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3: The latest forecast for our listening area for the rest of today: cloudy with a high chance of showers and a top today of 15. Tomorrow, Saturday, cloudy, high chance of showers most likely in the morning. In the afternoon, the winds are going southerly and then becoming light in the evening. A low overnight of 11 and a high tomorrow of 17. Sunday, cloudy, a slight chance of a shower in the morning and a top of 17. Monday, cloud clearing and chance of fog in the northeast suburbs and light winds with a top of 19. And the temperature in the outer east is currently 13 degrees. Everett Hargraves with you for the second hour of Fascinating Rhythms. We've got some great music to play for you and some information from our local community, so I hope you can stay with me. 11 o'clock, I pass the baton to Kevin Carr with his My Kind of Music. To open the second hour of Fascinating Rhythms, this is Cyril Ami and Curtis Steigers with a song written by Joseph Miro and Mac Gordon for the movie Three Little Girls in Blue. The song is You Make Me Feel So Young. Oh, I wish.
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0: Carly Simon with the song written by Oscar Hammerstein II and Jerome Kern for the musical Very Warm for May, All the Things You Are, and Cyril Amy with Curtis Steiger's and You Make Me Feel So Young. The time is 10:15 and this is Fascinating Rhythms on Radio Eastern 98.1 or radioeasternfm.com.au, or you might be streaming me through one of the streaming services that takes community radio. 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

Platters with Love Me With All Your Heart. It comes from a CD titled Four Platters and One Lovely Dish. Don't think you'd get away with it these days, but there you go. Love Me With All Your Heart. And Clarence the Frogman Henry with the Paul Gait and Bobby Charles composition, I Don't Know Why I Love You, But I Do. The time is 20 minutes past 10 on Radio Eastern 98.1, and the program is called Fascinating Rhythms. So I hope you're enjoying the music. If you're a first timer, welcome to the program. We try and cover the music from the Great American Songbook and the best of the 50s, 60s and 70s. So hopefully somewhere in there is some of your favourites or some that you may never have heard before and now catching up with them. Talking about favourites, one of our favourite Australian performers going back a little while, this is Karen Knowles.

Karen Knowles with Don McLean's tribute to Vincent van Gogh. Vincent. Time is 25 minutes past 10. 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Located perfectly between the Yarra Valley and the Melbourne CBD, they offer a carefully curated and eclectic mix of quality stalls selling great produce from the Yarra Valley and surrounds. And there's also exquisite arts and crafts as well as quality urban wares. 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Taking place next on Saturday the 16th of May from 10 a.m. until 2 p.m. at the Park Orchards Primary School, 1 to 3 Balmore Avenue, Park Orchards. 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We're at ABBA.

0: Yes, that's your ABBA fix for today, and it was The Winner Takes It All. That was written by Benny Andersson and Bjorn Ulvaeus.
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The Thompson Twins, with the song written by the band members Tom Bailey, Elena, Joy Curry and Joseph Martin Leeway, Hold Me Now. And Marsha Hines, with the song written by Paul Jabara and Jay Asher, Something's Missing in My Life. It's 18 minutes to 11. 11 o'clock, there's news, followed by Kevin Carr and My Kind of Music. In the meantime, we've got some Tony Bennett, this time with the Dixie Chicks.

That's a funny song, isn't it? Alicia Umphress, I Can Cook Too, it's called. And it was written for the Broadway musical On the Town by Betty Comden, Adolph Green and Leonard Bernstein. And Tony Bennett with the Dixie Chicks, with the song written by Al Dubin and Harry Warren, Lullaby of Broadway. Oh, it's getting closer to the time when I pass the baton to Kevin Carr, but we've still got some more songs to play for you. I've got this message first. I'll do this message and then we'll get on to the more songs. And again, they're food-oriented. I must be starving myself when I'm doing the preparatory work for this program, and I keep thinking of things to eat because I've got another a cooking song in just a moment. The Australian Red Cross pop-up blood centre in Upway. Got a bit of time later this month. Time to give blood and change lives. Well, Lifeblood will be popping up in Upway for 6 days soon, and they'd love locals to go along and help make a difference. Do you know that 1 in 3 people in Upway will need blood, and they need people like you to give it and or spread the word for others to give? Otherwise, blood may not be there at crucial times. Donations are free and every drop truly counts. The pop-up blood centre in Upway is operating from the Monday the 25th of May to 30th of May. So Monday the 25th to Saturday the 30th. It's at various times and it's being held at the Upway Community Hall, 1443 Burwood Highway, Upway. You can book now through the website of lifeblood.com. Getting close to the end of the program. lifeblood.com.au or donate blood app, or you can phone 13 14 95. I would suggest that if you're not skilled on the internet that you take up the phone call number 13 14 95. Give them a ring and ask them when that you could possibly book in to go and give some blood at the pop-up blood centre in Upway, the Upway Community Hall, 14 43 Burwood Highway, Upway. Yes, something to do. Where are we now? Well, I was talking about cooking. Here it is. Some more cooking.

from the London stage performance of Oliver. That was Keith Hampshire with the chorus with Food, Glorious Food, written by Lionel Bart. And Home Cookin' from Bob Hope and Margaret Whiting, backed by the Billy May Orchestra. So that's it for Fascinating Rhythms this week. Trust you enjoyed the music. I'll find another songwriter to highlight their work next week on Friday morning from 9 until 11, and I hope you can join me at that time. Kevin Carr's following the news, and tonight the Just Jazz host is Jeff Mason, so if you're into jazz, that's a program to catch up with this evening. To take us out, Eric Jupp and his orchestra, or it's called Eric Jupp and His Music, pardon me, and this is Tara's theme. See you next week. Bye.

Good morning. You're tuned to Radio Western 98.1, your voice in Melbourne's outer east, with Kevin Carr for the next couple of hours and my kind of music through to 1 o'clock. 1 o'clock, Kennewip with Friday at 1. Phone number here, 97229981, and Bernie will take your call so you can have a chat to Bernie, or if you prefer, you can text us. And the texting number is 0485 866 981. And that's it, I think. We can get into some music now. We're going to start with Rosemary Clooney, backed by Perez Prado. And this is called It's Time for... it's not called that. It's Magic in the Moonlight.

Rosemary Clooney and the Perez Prado Orchestra, Magic in the Moonlight. That's from an album called A Touch of Tabasco, 10 past 11. And I was remiss in not thanking Everett for a great show. He always does a good show. Lots of Beatles music in there this morning. Very entertaining, I must say. Next up is a song from Bobby Darin, Artificial Flowers.

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1: Artificial Flowers from Bobby Darin. That's from his album, 2-CD set called Beyond the Sea. It's 14 minutes past 11 and this is Radio Western 98.1. You're with Kevin Carr.
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to watch the fun. Aye, there must be a million other tunes that aren't Brazilian, so I can't understand why they don't play a few. Ah, the band's about to start now, there'll be music in my heart now. Caramba, it's the samba, it's the one dance I can.

Myra from The Seekers, they're 21 past 11, and having a birthday today is Tony Tennille, born Catherine Antoinette Tennille in Alabama, best known for being part of the duo of Kaplan and Tennille. They were popular in the 70s, and of course Captain Daryl Dragon, he was her husband there for a while. Their signature song, of course, was Love Will Keep Us Together. But we're going to hear something different. This one's called Circles.

Circles from Captain and Tennille. And Tony Tennille having a birthday today. She's 86. Many happy returns. And Engelbert Humperdinck now.

Engelbert Humperdinck and Strangers Step Into My World. 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

Dinah Crail and Vince Gill and Everybody's Talking. Born on this date back in 1940, Rick Nelson. He'd born Eric Hilliard Nelson in New Jersey. Of course, his parents were Ozzie and Harriet. And they had their TV show, The Adventures of Ozzie and Harriet. And he died in December of... what year? I don't know. He was on board a Douglas DC-3. He was a passenger on there, and he was stricken with a cabin fire, and the plane was forced to make a crash landing. Going to hear his big one from 1961, reached number one in Australia. It's called Travelling Man.

Traveller Man from Ricky Nelson there, and he died in December of 1985 at the age of 45 in that aircraft accident, and the plane caught fire. From 1957 to 1962, he had 30 top 40 hits, more than any other artist except Elvis Presley, who had 53, and Pat Boone had 38. Here's another track from Ricky Nelson now. It's called I'd Climb the Highest Mountain.

0: Rick Nelson, and back in 1959, he played the part of Colorado Ryan in the motion picture Rio Bravo. He was starring alongside John Wayne, Dean Martin, Walter Brennan, and Angie Dickinson. And in that film, he sang a couple of tracks, actually, but this one he sang with Dean Martin, My Rifle, My Pony, and Me.
1: The sun is sinking in the west. The cattle go down to the stream. The red wing settles in her nest. It's time for a cowboy to dream.

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Cliff Richard and the Drifters and Living Doll. Before that, we had Kynie Francis and April Love. Here's Men at Work, and they're going to sing for us, Shintaro.

Slim Dusty and Camel Wheel, 11 minutes past 12, and we're going to hear now from Crystal Gale, and she's actually singing a pop tune. Cry actually came out 1951, written by Churchill Coleman. So we're going to hear Crystal and Cry.

0: Crystal Gayle and Cry, and she took that to number one in 1986. It was on the Billboard magazine Hot Country Singles charts. It's 16 minutes past 12, and you're tuned to Radio Eastern 98.1.
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0: And what's next? 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
0: 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And it's on from now until June the 17th. Champion is open Monday 10 till 12:30 and Wednesdays 12:30 till 3 p.m. You can drop off donations at these centres: Bayswater Community Hall, 51 Elizabeth Street, Bayswater; Bayswater Library, which is on the Mountain Highway Shopping Centre in Bayswater; and the Terry White Kenmar at Knox City Shopping Centre. And or another one here is the Temple Society office at Tucker Road, Bentley. And you can also arrange for local pickup options are available. And the number to call for more information is Lizette on 0468 375 808. They also have a website, which is champion.org.au. But that phone number for the Champion Food Bank and Community Hub, Lizette, on 0468 375 808. 19 past 12, and next we're going to hear a song from Dale Watson's album, Every Song I Write Is For You. And the track is called These Things Will Never Do. And Watson wrote the album, Every Song I Write For You, after his fiancée, Terry Herbert, died in a car accident in September of 2000. And in fact, he had a nervous breakdown after that and didn't record for 3 or 4 years afterwards. It's a great song, I think, and quite long. But it's good.

Dale Watson, and These Things Will Never Do. That's from his album. He wrote about his fiancée, Terry Herbert, who died in a car crash. And great album, that. 14 tracks all written by Dale. And, yeah, let's hear from the Sunny Cowgirls.

The Sunny Cowgirls and Where I Want to Be. And on this date in 2008, we lost country singer Eddie Arnold. He died in Nashville, Tennessee, a week before his 90th birthday. Of course, Eddie was a Nashville sound innovator of the late 50s, and he actually scored 147 songs on the Billboard Country Music Chart. That was only second to George Jones. Sold 85 million records, and in 1946 scored his first major success with That's How Much I Love You.

Teddy Arnold, and That's How Much I Love You, that one from 1948. And in 1963, he had another hit with Make the World Go Away, written by Hank Cochran. And we'll find Floyd Kramer on piano on this track, and he's backed by the Anita Kerr Singers.

0: Eddie Arnold, who passed on this date back in 2008, and Make the World Go Away. It's coming, it's now actually, it's 26 minutes to one, and you're tuned to Radio Eastern.
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0: The Croydon Garden Club. And this is for all keen gardeners out there. The next meeting of this friendly club is coming up on Tuesday the 12th of May, and the speakers this month are from the Bendigo Bank, and they'll be talking about scams. So if you want to learn more about how to recognise and protect yourself from scammers, then this informative talk could be of interest. It's on Tuesday the 17th, 7.30, Tuesday the 12th of May from 7.30, and it's at Unit 1 Civic Square, Unit 1, 7 Civic Square in Croydon. This meeting is held indoors after hours. You need to gain entry by pressing the doorbell marked Senior Citizens. Now, that makes sense. No entry fee. Membership of the club is $15 a year, and anyone interested in this month's talk or in joining the club can contact the secretary, who is Maureen, on 9725-8726. That's a Croydon Garden Club. More in the contact, 9725-8726. Let's go up to New South Wales and the feral swing cats.

0: Bottle Baby Boogie from the Feral Swin Cats there. And it's coming up to 20 to 1, so that means it's time for an insight.
1: I don't think you'll be surprised to hear that Irma Bombeck was one of my favorite philosophers in life. Hi, I'm Chuck Swindoll. Listen to this great truth. She once wrote, "I always knew that raising kids, if you did it right, could eventually impair you from living a normal life." This wise woman goes on to say, "Motherhood is definitely not a job for sissies." And how right she is. There's no other task which is, at the same time, so thankless, yet so rewarding. No other task which consumes all you have to give it. And it's still not enough, by the way. So, God bless you, mothers.
2: 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To learn more about the Ministry of Insight for Living Australia, just head to our website, ifl.org.au.

Jimmy Dale Gilmore and Train of Love. And having a birthday today, born on this date, is Jack Blanchard. He's 84 today. And, of course, Jack Blanchard and his wife, Misty Morgan, they had a big one back in 1970 with Tennessee Birdwalk, number one country hit, and actually got to 23 on the pop charts of that year. So we've heard that a few times. I thought we'd play something different from them. This one's called Carolina Red.

0: Yeah, Jack Blanchard and Misty Morgan there. Jack, 84 today. Many happy returns. And, of course, singing with his wife, Misty, there. And it's, what is it, coming up to 12 minutes to 1. 12 minutes to go, and then I've got to get out of here, make way for Ken Earp. And good show, as usual, with Friday at 1.
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My Teardrop Trio, Honky Tonk Hardwood Floor. And next is Jade Hurley, and he's singing for us Room Full of Roses.

Jade Hurley and Room Full of Roses. Nearly time to go. Let's hear a little bit of Peter Horan and When the Girl in Your Arms.

Well, it is time to go. Ken Knirp on shortly at 1 o'clock, with Friday at 1, that is after the news. I'd like to thank Bernie for looking after the phones for me today. As usual, did a brilliant job. And I'll be back at the same time next week for more of my kind of music. And I look forward to your company then. Here's JC.

Good afternoon from Ken Earp. Thank you, Kevin Carr, for your program this morning. Jody's with me today in the office. If you would like to give the station a call, you can ring Jody on 9722 9981, or you can send a text to let us know you're listening on 0485 866 981. Let's go with the Al Pearson Big Band USA.

0: Alan Dale from the album of the same name with Sweet and Gentle. We started with the Al Pearson Big Band and Mexican Cha-Cha from the Latin American Dance Music album. Thank you for joining me this afternoon on this inclement, miserable, cold Friday afternoon. Hope my music can take your mind off the weather today.
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0: Today's date is the 8th of May, and on this date in 1975... The Don Lane Show went to air, which aired twice a week on the Nine Network from 1975 to 1983. The show was created by Don Lane, who co-hosted it with Bert Newton. Channel 9 was reluctant to cast Bert, who had been associated with Graham Kennedy, but Lane insisted that he wanted Newton to do the show. The theme of the show in its later years was You Make It So Easy, written by Helen Reddy and Carol Bayer-Sager, and first recorded for Reddy's 1976 music album Music, Music, Music. The show became one of the most popular talk shows in Australian television history. Its broadcast time slot varied in its early years, including a brief stint in 1980, where it ran four nights a week and then eventually settled on Mondays and Thursdays at 9:30. Here's Don with You're My Everything, perhaps his biggest and best.

0: Jane, you're my everything. It's 18 after one, time to say g'day to Dr. John.
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0: 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Oh, I see, we haven't got any gaps between these numbers. Let's start that one again. So it's 0423 775 175. That's it. Keeping you up to date, this is Radio Eastern 98.1 FM.

0: The Adelaide Big Band ABC and the girl from Ipanema. Yeah, and that's from the W&G LP Big Band Swing Along. Dr. John's back talking about cold and flu medications.
1: Some medicines, which are used safely to treat the symptoms of cold and flu, can be used illegally to extract the drug pseudoephedrine and make the dangerous drug speed. G'day, I'm Dr. John Darcy, and this is Health Check, brought to you by your community pharmacist. 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The best way you continue to receive these medicines is to establish an ongoing relationship with your community pharmacist. 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
0: Coming up in around 6 minutes, we have our triple treat segment for you. We ask you if you'd like to join in the fun by giving us a call and telling us if you can pick the thread or the theme that links the three songs together, one today being an instrumental, which might throw you. Good afternoon to James of Carrum Downs, to Peter of Wan Turner, to Alina of Boronia, Joan of Chernside Park, Val of Vermont, Andrew and Maria of Ringwood, Liz of Chernside Park, Pam of Heathmont, and Ellie of Muralbark. They are members of our Jerry Vale fan club.
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0: To take us to our Triple Treat segment, Ray Conniff.

Ray Conniff with Digicella con Musica, or you may know it as Tell It or Say It with Music. Right on now. Oh, we're over the 1:30 start. It's actually 29 minutes to two, and it's time now to start our Triple Treat segment. I would love you to be part of my program this afternoon by telling us here at the station the link, the common theme between these next three pieces of music. Now, I don't believe anyone will get it till the third song, because I'm popping in an instrumental in between the two vocals today. If you can, as soon as you know it, give us a call, speak to Jody, give her your answer on 97229981, or you can text me into the studio on 0485 866 981. Okay, I'm not going to tell you the title of each of the tunes today, but firstly, our number one is from Dean Martin and Jerry Lewis.

Our first Triple Treat song this afternoon is has been from Dean Martin and Jerry Lewis. Our second is an instrumental from the Jeff Love Ragtime Band.

Jeff Love and his ragtime band. Well, Julie M has picked it. She was first in today, even without me mentioning the titles of those two pieces of music. Now to our third and final song. If you can pick what the theme is, between the thread between the three songs, give us a call, 97229981, or send a message, as Julie M has done to me in the studio, on 0485866981. Do you remember the first two titles? Well, here's the third from Lisa Ono.

0: Well done to those who picked that today. We tried to make it a little harder than normal, but it still didn't work with some of our clever ones, such as Ed from Vermont. Ed picked it, and so did Geraldine of Croydon. Yeah, the three songs, or three pieces of music, was firstly Dean Martin and Jerry Lewis, Every Street's a Boulevard in old New York, Jeff Love with his ragtime band, 12th Street Rag, and Lisa Rono was on the sunny side of the street. Of course, it was Streets was the answer we were looking for. Would have settled on even a boulevard, but a carriageway, a walkway, we would have accepted as well. Well done to those who took part and got it right, and thank you to those that didn't get it right but still rang in with their suggestion. We'll have another one for you next Friday afternoon. No, we won't, as a matter of fact. I'll tell you why. We have an OB, an outdoor broadcast, next Friday afternoon, and I do have some information here somewhere on the desk at the Knox Volunteering Expo, which is being held. The expo aims to inspire and empower people to become active volunteers to create positive change in our community. Now, it brings together non-profit organisations and community groups in a one-stop destination for all your volunteering questions. It's a great place to learn about different causes from their representatives and find ways to get involved in anything that interests you. Now, our own volunteers from here, Radio Eastern, will be there conducting interviews and chatting with interested volunteers. So go along and say g'day to the team next Friday afternoon between 1 and 5. That's Friday the 15th of May. It's at the Knox Council Civic Centre at 511 Burwood Highway in Wanturna. It's free to go in and have a look, and we'll be crossing quite regularly through the afternoon to our team at the OB van. So we may have to alter the Friday at 1 program just a little bit, and one segment that may be suspended for next Friday will be our triple treat.
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0: Remember those days when we would hold our partner and dance cheek to cheek? That was Janet Seidel reminding us of that lovely night out, and that's on her little Jazzbird label. It is now 11 minutes to two.
1: Cold and wet outside? 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
0: Having a birthday today is Jack Blanchard. He's 84 today. Remember Jack with Misty Morgan? They were an American country music duo from Florida, consisting of guitarist, keyboardist, vocalist Jack. Have I got that right? The Mrs. Misty Morgan was his keyboardist and vocalist as well. The duo recorded for several labels in the 1970s, including the charting albums Birds of a Feather and Two Sides of Jack and Misty. Between 1969 and 1976, the duo also released 14 singles, and each of them was very, very good. The big one was, of course, Tennessee Bird Walk, which was a number one country hit and a number 23 on the pop hit charts in 1970. I thought I'd pick something a little different today. You may not have heard this from Jack and Misty. Just one more song.

0: Jack Blanchard and Misty Morgan, just one more song, number 23 for them on Billboard in 1974. As I mentioned earlier, Jack Blanchard turning 84 today. Happy birthday, Jack.
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The Caravelli Orchestra with El Bimbo. Now to take us toward the 2 p.m. news, Mary Wells.

From her CD, Something New, that was Mary Wells and Always. Good afternoon to Dion of Ferntree Gully, to Paul of Sale and Janice of Croydon. Thank you for your calls today. News is next.

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1: The Andrews Sisters, and nice work if you can get it. 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
2: Casey says to Murphy one night, he says, which is the nearest to Ireland? He says, the moon or America? And Murphy says, the moon. And Casey says, how do you make that out? Well, Murphy says, I can see the moon, but I can't see America.

0: From 1962, that was Ronnie Dove and If Only Tomorrow Could Be Like Today.
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0: I could have danced all night if they let me.

0: Fair Lady. The Carlini's World of Strings Orchestra with I Could Have Danced All Night. It's 2:15 and one of our treats in this hour, one of three treats in this hour, is our good friend Jody, who's sitting opposite me at the desk in Studio One. Good afternoon.
1: Afternoon.
0: Oh, aren't you on it? Yeah, I put you on there. And you're on red, aren't you?
1: No, I'm on yellow.
2: It's all right.
1: It's in the wrong place.
0: You're in the wrong one
1: that
0: again.
1: It should be round there.
0: Go by colour.
1: That should be over here.
0: Go by colour, girl. You're always red.
1: I'm getting the colour right now. Now can you hear me?
0: Loud and clear.
1: Sorry, folks.
0: I'll get her trained one day.
1: He will.
0: How long have we worked together?
1: Nearly 10 years.
0: Some people might say too long.
1: Nah, never.
0: Never?
1: No.
0: Hopefully so.
1: Well, you might think so, but I don't.
0: Jody, your segment.
1: Well, I've chosen something today which you probably won't like, but it's in Australia. It's from the Australian-made CD.
0: Mm-hmm.
1: And it's actually Normie Rowe.
0: Right.
1: And it's called Rock and Roll, You're Beautiful.
0: Nothing wrong with that.

0: There we go. There's Normie Rowe. I've played that, as I mentioned to you, off air on a Sunday breakfast, that particular piece of music.
1: Yep.
0: Yeah, it's lovely, wasn't it?
1: I do enjoy listening to Normie Rowe.
0: He's very, very good. One of our best Aussies, I would say.
1: Absolutely.
0: I wonder if he's still performing at functions and concerts.
1: He does lots of hotel things, I know that.
0: Still?
1: Yeah. I went and saw him. It mightn't have been last year. It might have been the year before.
0: That's right.
1: Collie bought me tickets for the York on Lilydale.
0: That's right.
1: Where, folks, I made a fool of myself, but that's okay.
0: We're not going to mention it.
1: Well,
0: not going to talk about it.
1: No, well, I couldn't see, so I took my chair and I sat in the middle of the walkway. And I just sat there. But, I mean, the security guards walked backwards and forwards past me. They didn't tell me to move back. So I just stayed where I was and had a wonderful time.
0: Excellent. Mm. As I mentioned, we have three highlights in this hour at 2:30 today. We have Name That Tune, where I'll play two pieces of instrumental music for you to guess what the name is. And then of 2:45, we have Australia's Pam Ayres coming in, Kate Kenyon.
1: That's right.
0: With her poetry and some funny ones too, Kate writes, all written by Kate that she puts to air. So we'll look forward to Kate as well. Okay, it must be joke time for you and me now.
1: This one I find is really, I find quite appropriate. I wish there was a way to donate fat like you can donate blood.
0: Well, yes, you can. Well, you don't donate it, but you can pay to have that. What's it called? Oh, liposuction, isn't it?
1: Oh, no, thanks.
0: You don't fancy that?
1: No.
0: Sticking a tube in your tummy and...
1: No, thanks.
0: No, not really. Okay. Now, mine. The officer said, "You're staggering." I said, "You're quite handsome yourself." We just laughed and laughed. Now I need bail money. That's a good one. Now, look, one thing Jodie did say to me before, we are getting very thin on good jokes. If you have some that you think we could put to air, you know what I mean.
1: Yeah.
0: Give Jodie a call or text them or... email them.
1: You could email them to reception@radioeastern.com.au.
0: We'll give you a plug. We'll say that came from Yvonne or...
1: See, Nolene used to send me quite a few.
0: That's right.
1: But she hasn't for a little while.
0: I hope we're not on the outer.
1: No, I don't think we are.
0: No, that's good. Good news. All right, thank you, Jode.
1: Okay.
0: And, of course, today, 3:30, is our Croydon Garden Club program. And we would like your participation in that as well, if you have a question.
1: You could call me on 97229981 or send an SMS on 0485 866 981. And Margie and Rhonda will be happy to answer your questions.
0: Yes, our lovely ladies will be in, so stay tuned for that as well.
1: Hmm.
0: Thank you, Jodie. Oh, speaking of gardens, did you know that it's Dutch iris time?
1: No.
2: G'day, Graeme Ross with the Autumn Garden Clinic. I was talking about less common bulbs last time on the radio and I forgot to mention Dutch iris. Well, what a show they put on. About 20 to 30 centimetres tall, knee-high and brilliant deep blue, gladioli-like flower spikes. The bulbs can be planted this weekend for a great display in spring. Firstly, improve soil with some cow manure and compost. Add some bulb food and dig it all through, ensuring it's well-drained, so maybe raise the level a little. Then plant them at twice the depth of the bulb with the points upwards. We overplanted our Dutch iris bulbs last year with white violas. What a display. They lasted beyond Christmas. I'm trying yellow pansies as the ground cover this year for contrast. In fact, last year's Dutch iris are making their presence felt again with leaves just appearing. So why not plant some this weekend? Till next time, good gardening from Graeme Ross and the Autumn Garden Clinic.

15-year-old Joy Lane. Definitely a sound alike to some other American singer. Can you pick who it was? Do you say Teresa Brewer? I agree with you. Definitely sounding like Teresa. Joy Lane, number 30 on Billboard, it got to in 1957. Now, to take us to our name that tune is Paul Anka.

Well done, Geraldine. All of a sudden, My Heart Sings from Paul Anka, a top 10 hit for him in 1959. It's 29 minutes to three. Time now for our Name That Tune segment. I'm about to play two instrumental pieces of music for you by different orchestras, the same tune. Can you tell me what the title is? If you can, give Jody a call on 97229981, or you can send me a text straight into the studio on 0485 866 981. Okay, firstly, Milton DeLugge and the Tonight Show Big

Well, that gave it away. I thought both pieces, both tracks I was about to play were definitely instrumentals. Milton DeLugge and the Tonight Show Big Band was all that was in that title, so I gathered it was an instrumental. Anyway, it was Glowworm. Let's have the second piece now from Henry Jerome. You can compare the arrangements of both orchestras.

If only I had known that there was a vocal embedded into Milton Delugge's version of Glowworm, I would have played it second. Anyway, we had a lovely version there from Henry Jerome's orchestra from the LP Brazen Brass. Yes, it was Glowworm. Congratulations, Julie of Upper Ferntree Gully. Julie had it before we went into the vocal part of that song or that tune. Another one for you, and I'll make sure they definitely are instrumentals next Friday afternoon at around about 2:30. Kate Kenyon coming in at around about 2:45 this afternoon. It's 2:23, and it's the 8th of May today. Did you know that Coca-Cola was introduced first in 1886? Truganina, or Truganini, believed to be Tasmania's last full-blood Aborigine, died at the age of 64 on this date in 1876. The first Victorian Football League game was played in 1897, but doesn't say here which teams participated, and capital punishment was abolished in Sweden way back in 1921. On this date. And from the birthday book, Rick Nelson, born Eric Nelson. He was born in New Jersey on this date in 1940. American singer and actor. His career began in 1952 when he appeared with his parents and brother in the television series The Adventures of Ozzie and Harriet, which began on radio in 1944. Here's Rick with Again.

Here's a song you may not have heard, well, I would always say Ricky Nelson sing before. It's from his Greatest Love Songs LP, and that's Again. I like Rick so nice, I'm going to play him twice in just a moment. But the other thing I wanted to mention, in 1957, he recorded his first single, a Fats Domino song, I'm Walkin'. Remember some of his big hits? They include Hello Mary Lou, Poor Little Fool, It's Late, Travelin' Man and Garden Party. Sadly, on New Year's Eve in 1985, Rick and six others, including his fiancée, died in a plane crash. Here's, what was he when he, only 45 years of age in 1985. Here's Rick with...

There is Ricky Nelson for you. It's 17 to 3, following this piece of lovely music from Carlos Romanos, Kate Kendall. Where'd I get that from? Kate Kenyon. Sounds similar. Not quite. Kate Kenyon will be on the air with her funnies for us.

0: Carlos Romanos Orchestra with a lovely Latin arrangement of Gentle on My Mind. It's 2:45, time to welcome Kate to the microphone. It's Kate Kenyon. Hello, Kate. Welcome.
1: Thank you, Ken. Hello, listeners.
0: Lovely to have you with me at short notice today. That was fine. We always find a spot for you, whether it's early or late. Now, how have you been? What have you been up to?
1: I've been making people laugh all over the eastern suburbs.
0: You did before with what you said to me.
1: And now I'm even going over to Truganina to make some people laugh over there.
0: That's you better take a cut lunch to get over there.
1: Someone's picking me up from the station because I have no idea how to get there.
0: The western suburb, way out, Truganina. Yeah, that's good. Yeah. Who are you speaking for?
1: A retirement village. Mm. A girl in my poetry class, her mum lives in the retirement village.
0: I see.
1: And she's been spruiking how wonderful I am, so no pressure.
0: No pressure
1: so
0: at all.
1: So her mother would like me to go to her
0: That's
1: retirement
0: lovely.
1: Village. So.
0: And you're raising funds through your appearances.
1: I am.
0: And I'd like to tell our listeners about that.
1: I'm raising funds for the Australian Brain Cancer Foundation.
0: Wonderful cause.
1: And so far, I started off with $100 and I'm up to, I think it's $1,840.70.
0: Sensational, Kate. 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Would you like to put out your phone number or we take it through the station?
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1: And I don't charge anything for myself.
0: No.
1: It all goes to the Australian Brain Cancer Foundation.
0: And you're up to $1,800.
1: I don't know if it's $1,840.70 or $1,870.40.
0: Great effort,
1: something
0: Kate.
1: Like that.
0: How long has that been? What period of time?
1: I got the first donation when I came on here a few months ago.
0: Right.
1: And some listeners rang in and I got my first $100. And now I'm off and running.
0: Well done. You're going to be a busy girl. Let's hope you get more gigs to raise funds for
1: that. Yeah, thank you.
0: Good cause. Kate, what's your first one?
1: Well, today I'm going to talk about my bicycle riding endeavour. So today I didn't ride my bicycle. I haven't been back on it since I got my total knee replacement. And I pinched the idea from Banjo Patterson. He'd written one about Mulga Bill's bicycle, but mine's Rickety Kate's bicycle. So here I go. 'Twas Rickety Kate from Ringwood East that caught the cycling bug. She'd not ridden a bicycle since her teens. She was feeling smug. In the op shop, shining bright, she saw a most beautiful bicycle. She was sure it had a name on it. What a better way to recycle. Only $125, the price within her budget. Money paid. 'Twas for a good cause and she surely didn't begrudge it. Once at home, she donned her lycra tights and cotton tee. I'm off to ride my bike, she said. You'll be so proud of me. She bought a purple second-hand helmet, which she found when surfing the net. It was supposed to protect her on her ride in case she fell and injured her pride. But more than her pride was injured as she jumped on her bike. A wire fence loomed ahead, closed in. She took a hike. She flew into the fence, crashed and scraped her knee, swearing like a sailor, trying to gather her dignity. Bloodied beyond belief, with bruised ego as well, she climbed back on that bike as she rode it into hell. This new bike had gears which caused her tears. Trying to decide which one to choose certainly kept all around her amused. Quick, she yelled as she headed for a tree. Gear number two or gear number three? Too late. The tree had jumped right in front, causing Kate to let out one almighty grunt As she veered off the path, she feared the aftermath, a trip to emergency, or even worse, eternity. A big bruise ensued, all purple and yellow, as the blood poured out from her patella. Oh, what the heck, she'd give it another shot. She wouldn't give up. She was hot to trot. Back on the bike, she tore down the hill, praying that speed didn't cause her a spill. 'Twas the tight corner this time. She was going too fast. She went flying into the bushes, landing on her... whatchamacallit.
0: You know what?
1: Yeah. She was determined to master this bike riding game, and although she was bruised, bloodied and lame, I will not let this bicycle get the better of me. I am the boss. At the moment, though, just how to go about it, I'm at a loss. These words kept her focused. She was on a roll. It was her or the bicycle, and she was in control. After numerous crashes and near misses, she's no more a bruiser. Kate finally learned to ride her Holland vintage cruiser.
0: Love it, Kate. That's right of your best.
1: Thank you.
0: Oh, that's a ripper. Let's have a piece of music and then Kate will be back with another of her written poems for us. This is the Ivor Raymond Orchestra with Catch a Falling Star.

0: Back to 1968 with Ivor Ramond's orchestra with Catch a Falling Star. Now, Kate, your second and last one for today.
1: Yes, this is for anyone who's ever been on a committee. And some committees are just wonderful, a delight to be on, and others not so much. This one, and I'm not mentioning any names, is based on a committee that I was on once. That's why I don't go on committees anymore. I've called it pressure. If you've ever been on committee, you know all about pressure, my friend. People can be so cruel and rotten, seems like the nightmare won't end. Always deadlines to meet, new members to greet. I will need some help to organise our fundraising event. Who will bring the table and who will erect the tent? Oh, so sorry, I forgot all about it and now I'm busy that day. I have an early dinner reservation and tickets to see a play. Oh, you'll have to excuse me. I told my sister I'd babysit her boys. I just need to drop into Target. I promised to bring new toys. Oh, my mother-in-law's in hospital. I have just had a call from her nurse. Otherwise, I'd just love to help. But she's taken a turn for the worse. Taken a turn for the worse? I'm about to take a turn for the worse. God save me and forgive me if my response is somewhat terse. The secretary rang me the other day. You're not going to like what I have to say. I've just received a nasty letter from you know who. She's always complaining about everything you do. Just send the standard response. We acknowledge your letter. You're welcome to take over if you can do better. Mary Jane, I was hoping that you would take charge of our publicity. No, I don't have time. I've given the best years of my life to this company. I don't give a fig what you've done in the past. I just need someone to get off their fat you-know-what. Give me a hand, as there's so much to be done. I need two volunteers. Okay, I'll just settle for one. Pressure is building. I'm feeling so much stress. Being the president can cause so much distress. So let's just wait and see what will happen to Trump. Will he last the distance or land on his rump?
0: You did that very, very well by modifying it.
1: Thank you.
0: That was great. Thank you, Kate, for coming in today.
1: My pleasure.
0: Now, if you would like to have Kate appear at one of your functions, maybe a Probus Club, for example, and you're looking for a speaker, why not have Kate instead? Oh, is that your phone, Kate?
1: Yes, sorry.
0: I'll turn you off. There we go. Thank you. Lovely to see you again. If you'd like to book Kate, give us a call here at the station, 97229981. We're running out of time at the moment. Let's go with this up to the 3 p.m. news.

0: He didn't want a girl named Faye or Pearl. He only wanted a girl named Mary. That's our smacker, Fitzgibbon. 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
2: There's another fella sitting in the middle of the street with a fishing rod, casting the line into the middle of the street. Now, come on, let's be honest. There's none of us perfect, as you know. We all have our problems. So I decided to be nice to him. I said, "How many have you caught today?" He said, "You're the ninth."

Did you pick who our Australian female singer was there? It was Patricia Amphlett. Who, you may ask? You would know her then as Little Patty from the HMV LP, Little Things Like This. The melody, of course, was written by Tchaikovsky.

0: The Toys with a Lover's Concerto. It's 16 after 3.
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2: Love to hear from you. Give us a call if you have a tip for the garden or if you have a question. The ladies would love to answer it for you. Now, Dream Baby, How Long Must I Dream? Roy Orbison. A song written by Cindy Walker that got a gold for Roy. It was a gold record, but not as a single. It was certified gold as part of his Hits, Greatest Hits album. The song itself, as a single, was a significant hit, although reaching number 4 on the Billboard Hot 100. It also was a top 10 hit in Canada and Norway and reached number 2 on the singles charts, both here in Australia and the UK.

0: Roy Orbison and Dream Baby from 1962. It's 21 past three, time for my novelty spot.
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0: They were the Ames Brothers, and my novelty spot this afternoon was... did you listen to the lyrics? Fellas, you would have got a laugh out of that, I would think. I'll lend you everything I've got except my wife. I'll make a present to you of her. The girls from the garden club just walked in getting me scowls with regard to that at the moment. It's 25 past three, time for one more piece of music following these words of advice.
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0: And a very special segment in Rob's Drive program this afternoon. Stay listening for that. Here's Rod Loren to take us to the Croydon Garden Club program. Oh, doesn't want to play. No, don't know why. Maybe I could have done that. I could have deleted my playlist. Let's try Tony Perkins.

Tony Perkins takes me out today with this time, The Dreams on Me. Hope you've enjoyed the mix today. I'll be back on Tuesday with you for lunch if you can join me there. Time now to say good day to the ladies from the Croydon Garden Club.

0: Well, hello and welcome to Margie and Rhonda today from the Croydon Garden Club. Hello, ladies. Welcome.
1: Thank you. Good afternoon.
2: Nice to see you again.
0: Likewise, Jeff.
2: Different temperature today from last time we saw you.
0: Isn't it?
2: Yes.
0: That was a month. No, that was two weeks ago.
2: Two weeks ago.
1: Yeah.
0: But 2 weeks seems like a week, doesn't it?
2: Yeah,
0: flies.
2: So John sent me a cartoon about the month of May, and it may rain, we may have snow, it may be 40 degrees.
0: And we've had
2: that's why it's called the month of May.
0: It may happen.
2: It may happen.
1: Basically did.
0: Yes. Peter, our weatherman, he's at Juan Turner, sent me some photos of the front of his house the other day. White as snow.
1: Yes.
0: Hail.
2: Hail, yes.
0: Small
2: we had hail.
0: Oh, you ended up with hail.
2: Yes, we had hail. John didn't have hail.
0: No, we
2: had hail.
0: Didn't.
2: And our friends at Mount Dandenong had snow.
0: They had snow.
1: How lovely.
2: Sent me a photo of snow.
1: Yeah. Your friend had hail about the size of marbles in Lilydale.
0: Little bits,
1: nothing major at all.
0: No.
1: So,
2: it didn't stay very long. Melted. Do you know today is David Attenborough's 100th birthday?
0: I've heard that on the news earlier.
1: Yes.
0: Yeah.
2: And he was a wonderful advocate for all things living, wasn't he?
1: Beautiful.
0: Exactly.
1: Yes.
0: Wonderful man.
2: He had over 50 plants or animals named after him.
0: Yes.
2: I won't tell you them all.
0: No.
2: I have recited them. No, I won't.
1: And there were some of them in Australia as far as I'm aware as well.
2: Yes, I think so.
0: Great man.
1: Yes.
2: Wonderful what he did. And he sort of started off when he was very young looking at fossils and plants and things, and that's how he became interested. And I think, well, that's how we nurture our little children to look at those sorts of things.
1: Yes.
2: Get them interested. So, yeah.
0: And he's 100.
2: He's 100.
0: He sounded, I think he was interviewed on something I heard this morning, and still sounds really well.
1: As brightly as ever.
0: Yes.
1: Incredible. Mm. But when you're passionate about something.
2: One of the books he wrote was The Secret Life of Plants, or The Private Life of Plants, and it showed how plants are very dynamic living organisms. And he did a time-lapse photography thing on it. And apparently you can see it, I think, on Netflix or one of those. Mm. So if you're interested in seeing that sort of photography, yeah, it's great. Very good.
0: So. You were saying, Rhonda, if you're passionate about a cause or whatever you're doing, you will live longer?
1: I agree. Yes, I believe so. Yes.
0: Gee, I hope so. I might be here. They'll annoy some people at this station. I might be here till I'm 90.
1: Oh, I plan to be, at least. Well, yeah, I'm plan. Yeah, somebody said, I'd be happy to fall off the perch at earlier.
0: I'm happy to be...
1: Around, I'm sort of... I've got lots of things
2: keep
1: to
2: enjoying
1: do.
2: Things.
0: I should set that as my next goal.
2: Yes.
0: But I'm here till I'm 90.
1: Yes.
0: Wouldn't it be great?
2: Yes. We don't know. We don't have crystal balls.
0: No,
2: do we
0: don't. Don't know what we're going to be
2: the
0: dealt.
2: Make every day a winner, my mother-in-law used to say.
0: And speaking of nature and gardens, what a magnificent rose.
1: Isn't it?
0: You have brought in today.
2: Yes, the rose is pretty much finished now with all the
0: weather. My double delight still, there's
2: still
0: about 10 or 12 buds on it. Still to come out. That's
1: nice.
0: A ripper, what
2: is
0: it?
2: This is called the Mary Rose.
0: Mary. I played a song earlier today about Mary. I wonder if she was listening.
2: Yes, it's
0: a Mary Rose.
2: Yes, and on each stem there's about 3 or 4 blooms.
0: Oh,
2: it is,
0: look at
2: I've
0: that.
2: Taken a photo and I will put it onto Facebook page.
1: So did you say it was Queen Mary or just Mary?
2: No, it's called Mary, and I can't, there might be another name to it, but it's
1: beautiful.
2: We bought it because my husband's sister died about 5 years ago now, and we wanted a rose to give to our other siblings, and we found this one, and so I bought one for Mike as well. So
0: do you call it a double?
2: I would call it a... I think so. It's a very... I don't know. It probably is, yes. It's not like the other rose I bought last week.
0: Not a single flower. It's really a ruffle.
2: Yes.
0: It's beautiful.
2: And it's quite tall. I picked these ones because they were bending over in the weather.
1: Mm.
2: So I thought, before they go brown, I'll pick them and enjoy them.
0: I haven't a lot of space, but I do have 2 roses. But, gee, I'd like another one.
2: Well, I've got cuttings of this. I've put some in to see, because it's time to take hardwood cuttings of things like roses.
0: Yes.
2: I've just deadheaded them. I haven't sort of cut them down low yet. It's too early.
0: That's what I've been doing.
2: Yes.
0: Deadheading the double delight.
2: Yes, but I did cut... When I cut this one, I cut some of the bits off to put them in water to see if it will strike. We'll wait and see, and I'll put them into some potting mix next week.
0: Terrific. Mm. Really good.
2: And the other plant in here is a salvia, which is also very, very big and just become, it's one of the autumn winter flowering salvias, which is also a bright pink. Mm-hmm. And I don't know the name, and I used to call it Joan, but Carol corrected me each time when she saw it and said, no, it's not a Joan. Mm. So I don't know the name of that one. But the other thing I'm going to show you is the jar I've put these flowers in. Mm-hmm. You might see, it's just got on the top of it, it's just an ordinary jam jar, and on the top I have put a piece of the netting you get from mandarin bags or orange bags, and I stretched it over the top with a rubber band, and you can trim all that excess off, and then the top has got, because of the netting, there are little holes. So if you want to rearrange flowers in a some sort of container and you haven't got a proper vase, you can put this in and they will keep in their position.
0: What a brilliant idea.
1: Very clever.
2: So I'm going to show that on Facebook too, because it wasn't my idea, but I thought it was a clever idea.
1: Very clever idea.
2: You can buy things to do that job, but they're expensive. I can't think what they're called. But this is such a simple idea.
0: Isn't it?
2: And if the holes are too small, I just got a pair of scissors and cut them a little bit bigger, and
1: that's
2: they just
1: slip
2: in and they'll stand up straight and not flop all over
0: flop
2: the place.
0: Flop all over the place.
1: That's very
0: great
1: cool.
0: idea.
1: Yes.
2: Yeah, it is a good idea. I thought people might like that.
1: Mm. Congratulations.
0: We love tips, garden tips, don't we?
2: Well, gardeners, I think, do. I think everybody likes a tip.
1: Oh, yes, most definitely.
2: That was one I thought was an easy one to do. And
0: particularly a $50 note when you're leaving somewhere.
2: That's what I by love. Don't get those very often.
0: No, never see one.
1: No. You don't want to break them either.
2: You've got some bags of bulbs there, I see, Rhonda, have you?
1: Oh, yes, I have. I got inspired by you a few gardening shows back. I haven't always had a great luck with daffodils.
0: You and me both.
1: So I thought, maybe this is the year. So I went out and bought myself some fragrant cottage mix daffodils.
2: Oh, nice.
1: So there's about four different types of daffodils. So I've planted them up and very looking forward to...
2: That sounds good.
1: Hoping...
2: Yes.
1: Good luck with that. So I got inspired, so...
2: Yeah.
0: Seven bulbs in the pack and... How many varieties? Four, is
1: there? I think so, yes. Yeah. So,
2: because there are so many different sorts of daffodils.
1: Yes, so I looked at the variety and I thought, why not go for a mixture? So I thought that could be quite a...
0: You're growing these in a pot? That's a great question.
1: Yes. All in the one pot.
0: All in the one pot?
1: All in the one pot.
0: What size pot would you put them in?
1: What am I looking
0: about
1: at?
0: About that.
1: About that.
2: 20 centimetres across.
1: Yeah, so it's not...
2: Not huge.
1: Not huge, but, enough for them to be able to... grow and hopefully multiply. We never know your luck. Keeping my fingers crossed. Very excited about this.
0: I said, quote, not going to grow bulbs again, but seeing the gladioli bulbs of and the growth is just about gone, finished. They could come out now, I think, and just put them under a tree. And I'm tempted.
1: Yes.
0: I'll ask you off air, because we're not allowed to plug where you bought these from.
1: Not a problem.
0: Yeah, I've got an idea. There's even not only daffodils in there, but part of the daffodil family, aren't they?
2: Jonquil.
1: It is like a jonquil,
0: It's part of the Daffy family, isn't it?
2: Yes.
0: That looks lovely.
1: Yes, so I'm really looking forward to it.
2: And what you could do on the top is get some seeds, the very fine alyssum or sweet Alice or Virginia stock, and just sprinkle those over the top, even... Whatever else you could put, something like maybe cornflour. No, not cornflour. Too big. And that will come through as well.
0: Okay. And let the bulbs, daffies, grow up through it.
1: Yes, looks quite that's pretty. A good idea.
0: Mm. See, another tip from you again today. I would never have thought of that.
2: So. Oh, well, that's something I've been doing for quite a while. I did plant garlic. I know John was saying his garlic's up. And we also planted a couple of weeks ago, I think I told you, broccoli. Mm. Shock of shocks. I went out there. I thought I'd covered them so no white cabbage moth could get in there, but I went to have a look a few days later and gosh, most of them are eaten a lot. So now we have rescued them and I have put eggshells around them and straw, and I did put some snail pellets around. I haven't seen any snails, but I don't know what it was. And I just wonder if when you buy seedlings from a nursery or somewhere, just check that they haven't already got little eggs on them.
0: Mm.
2: Because in the nursery, out in the open, and there are cabbage moth flying around.
1: Unfortunately, at this point in time, you really need to be going out daily just to check the backs of the leaves. And it's just a matter of just wiping them.
2: Yes.
1: But it is a frustrating time of it. So
2: Yeah, but the garlic, I think, will be all right this year because I've planted that sort of quite deep, but about 5 centimetres deep, and I'm going to keep an eye on that too. Mm-hmm. So not much, not many animals like garlic, I don't think.
1: No, no, it's actually quite a good one to grow. Mm. So I was doing that down at the community garden. It's growing very, very well at the moment. Mm. So hopefully you'll get some good luck too.
2: And did you plant ranunculi as well?
1: I did do ranunculi. I thought, oh, I'm going to go.
2: You are going all out. That's a lovely colour.
0: Isn't that lovely? Describe it.
1: It's called a Trenton orange.
2: Unusual.
1: And it's just a magnificent orangey.
2: Just a beautiful.
1: A mandarin sort of type colour.
0: Beautiful.
1: It's just, absolutely stunning.
2: That'll be lovely.
0: So again, in a pot?
1: In a pot, yes. So I put them.
0: All in the one?
1: No, I didn't actually. I did spread them, those ones around, because there was 20 in a container. So I have put some in another container and spread the love around a bit. Mm. So we'll see how we go.
0: I haven't seen that colour before.
1: Yes, I was just quite taken with that.
2: Usually ranunculi, the reds and the yellows and the whites.
0: But this one's a vivid orange, would you call it?
1: Yes, it is. So lovely. I thought, well, if I'm going to go have a try, let's go all out. So, I'm very excited to see how it all works out.
0: Now, tell us how you plant your bulbs in a pot.
1: Oh, well, I put a bit of drainage at the bottom.
0: Mm-hmm.
1: But good potting soil.
0: Yes,
1: potting
0: always mix. Good. Yep.
1: And then just press them in.
2: Deeply?
1: Well, I suppose it's till they're sort of... coming to the almost to the top of the soil that I've got, and then I put a little bit of sprinkling of more soil over the top of that.
0: So not all that deep.
1: Oh, well.
2: Sometimes you read, they say that the depth of the bulb itself, planted that.
1: Yeah, so that's what I've done, is the size of the bulb, and I've just sort of made a well and just sort of pressed them in there.
0: Just pressed them
1: in. And then got them to the top, because I didn't completely fill the pot with soil, so I just put them in where I needed them, and then just did a covering over the top of more potting mix.
0: Do you water them in or leave them?
1: I did water them just a little bit because at that stage there hadn't been...
2: Warm weather.
1: There'd been warm weather and there hadn't been any rain, but I won't touch them now.
0: Out in the open?
1: They are, yes.
0: So they've had plenty of moisture in the last week or so.
1: Won't be touching them for quite a while.
0: No.
1: So, but I will be...
2: Word of warning, if you go out and use your potting mix out of a bag, make sure you close it properly.
1: Yes.
2: Where I do my potting, it's not undercover. And if you don't close that bag up after days like today, you go out and your potting mix is...
0: Ringing wet.
2: Pretty awful.
0: Yeah, soggy.
1: A little bit soggy.
2: Mm. Yeah. It's Mother's Day Sunday and I see cyclamens everywhere.
1: Yes.
2: And chrysanthemums as well. And I found my cyclamen that I had from last year, 2 years ago actually. I've forgotten about it and I brought that out from underneath the trees. And I've got new growth. I took away some of the old leaves and I've got new leaves coming up, but no flowers yet. So don't worry if you haven't got flowers near cyclamen because it's a little bit early.
0: They will.
2: Yes. They will. Mm. It'll come good. I gave it a bit of a feed, liquid feed. And
1: but yeah, cyclamens are pretty.
2: There's so many. Yes.
1: Yes, I've got a couple of family members I'm going to be giving.
0: In your travels through the nurseries in the last couple of weeks, have you seen four punnet of I call them bedding
2: cyclamen, yes.
0: Cyclamen. Have you seen those? Are they out and about?
2: I haven't been for a couple of weeks, but there were some there.
0: I wonder if they're still available.
2: I think they would be.
0: I need one more punnet of four.
2: Yes, they're nice under deciduous trees.
0: Yes.
2: Because they don't like the heat in the summer.
0: That's right.
2: Yeah, same as hellebores.
0: Some of mine have come back, but I could do with another four.
2: Yeah, they're sweet, aren't they?
0: Yep, love them.
2: Yeah, that's good. And it's orchid time too. If you have some orchids that have been hidden away, time to bring them out and let them have some light. But don't keep them out when they're starting getting the buds because it'll be a bit too rough for them, so keep them sheltered then. But I've got a couple of orchids I've just found again under the trees. So I brought those out in the open. I'm going to give them a drink, a food. And keep an eye on them.
0: You use some of the liquid leaves for them or...?
2: No, I don't. It's powder. I'm the granular one. Yes. Just water it in.
0: That's fine.
2: But some of the leaves look a bit awful. And I know we had Dennis from the Orchid Society who came and looked at my orchid once and he said, yes, you need to get rid of those awful leaves because they're all brown and striped and things. Mm. And I think also mine do need repotting, but it's a big job. And I've got to be in the mines.
1: Yes. I've repotted one of mine just recently.
2: Did
1: you? Because it was of need of... what I was needing in the pot, but I realised that the plant was not looking very happy. So, it had come to a time when it had used up all the soil and everything else that was there. And
2: to replenish the soil.
1: for them. So fixed it up and put it on a... I've got it hanging on the fence now under a tree.
2: Nice.
1: So
2: yeah.
1: I'm looking forward to seeing how that goes. But this particular one hasn't ever flowered before, so...
2: Oh, I think it'll love that. Yes.
1: I'm keeping my fingers crossed that it likes the new environment.
2: Yes, that'd be good.
1: Yeah. But I have quite a bit of luck with orchids. I don't do huge amounts with them.
2: Some people have wonderful success with orchids.
1: I feed them, but they're in a... They're kept in the same, undercover. But yeah, they seem to be.
2: Well, bring them out now so they get some light.
1: They seem to be quite happy. I mean, undercover as in.
2: Oh, under the roof. Goal, I think, yes.
0: But Did I tell you, were you with me the day I happened to talk about my hellebores?
2: Mm-hmm.
0: They should see them now.
2: Oh, did you cut the old
0: leaves?
2: Yes,
0: I was very tentative to do that because the leaves were still green.
2: Yes.
0: And I thought, oh, why would I cut the leaves off it being green? They're not brown and finished. But I did. I did what I was told to do.
2: Yes.
0: And, boy, the plant then puts all its energy into the new growth.
2: Yes.
0: And up it they've come.
2: That's
0: and
2: great.
0: A feed of liquid seaweed fertiliser fortnightly through the growing season. I think I'm going to have a great display.
2: You will, yeah.
1: What colours do you have?
0: Various, about 8 or 10 different.
1: Oh, right.
0: Hellebores I have. I'd like one more. I haven't been out to have a look for that, but I could fit in one more, I think, which we'll just finish. We'll complete the bed. But
2: yes.
0: You either like hellebores or you don't, I think.
2: Oh, they're lovely.
1: I like them.
0: You like them?
1: Yes, I want to actually go and get a couple more, but I'm waiting for them to actually start flowering so I can...
2: See what colours
1: make a decision
2: are.
1: About yes. what colour I
0: True.
1: Would like.
0: And the thing is, when you do look at them, there is a particular, and I can't think what they're called, but they are very tall. So that you can see the heads, you can see the flower itself, whereas some of them aren't so, and they tend to flop.
2: Different variety,
0: and bend over on you. But, worth growing hellebores in winter.
1: I think so.
2: They're lovely.
1: Mm.
2: Mm.
0: Yep.
2: Yes, I was disappointed. We should have thought about when we moved from our home in Moorabbuck, we had loads of them.
0: And you didn't take them?
2: I didn't take them. Oh. I left them for the new owner who promptly 3 years later dug up our garden and pulled down the house.
0: I feel so sorry for Carol's garden. What will happen to that?
2: Oh, well, I think the people who bought her home are gardeners.
0: Oh, that's good news.
2: Yeah. It's a young family, so I think they'll be...
0: Be ashamed to see it disappear.
2: Yes, yes.
0: Work she's put in over the years. Good afternoon to Carol, if you happen to be listening. Hope you're well.
2: The other thing in the garden, when it's this sort of weather, you don't really feel like going out
0: Not at all yesterday.
2: Do you?
0: No.
2: But I am changing my mindset a bit like you. I'm going to tell myself just to do one thing.
0: A day.
2: And that probably won't... It'll probably be two things, but I'll get inside.
0: Yeah, of course it will be.
2: Because that's the way. You've just got to say, if you don't make it, so it's going to be a huge job. Just tell yourself, I'm just going to do that little job.
0: Mm.
2: And then you might quite enjoy it and do a little bit more. So that's what I'm
0: Rug up.
2: Telling myself. Yes.
0: Put your gloves,
2: garden
0: gloves on.
2: We can't go out there teeming with rain.
0: No,
2: but,
0: no.
2: But,
0: put your raincoat on.
2: Raincoat on.
0: And a beanie or a hood or something.
2: Yes.
0: Get out there.
1: But if you just go out. I saw a saying that said that I popped out to my garden for 5 minutes and it was the best 8 hours of my life.
2: Yes.
0: There you go, exactly.
2: That's exactly right, yes. But if you can't go outside for some reason, if you have got a cold or whatever and don't feel like it, just go and look online, the inspiration you get from magazines and books and go to the library because it makes you feel so you're looking at lovely things too. Composting this time. It's compost week, the first week in May. Do you know that, Rhonda? International Compost Week.
1: Good heavens.
2: So I've been looking at our compost. I'm more interested in our compost than I've ever been before, I think, because a lot of things say use organic material to plant things such as the garlic. So I've been stirring our compost and the worms. It's just wonderful.
1: Excellent.
2: And we were talking about that. And I think because we are putting more brown matter into the compost. And and I'm topping up things a bit smaller to go in the compost too.
1: That's the most important thing actually, because the worms do need to have the food cut up quite small.
2: Yes,
1: and for composting it needs to be smaller to break down quicker as well.
2: Yes.
1: But if you've got the worms and things, they do need to have the food cut quite small.
2: Yes.
1: Otherwise, it does.
2: I think composting slows down a bit in the winter months, but it's still good to go out there and turn it over every now and then to see what's underneath.
1: Yes. Leaves and all sorts
2: leaves
1: of things
2: now.
1: That you can put in.
2: Yeah,
1: so.
2: Start raking up the leaves again.
1: And you can do a bit of cardboard, you can do a bit of manure. There's all sorts of things you can layer into your compost.
2: Yeah, that's right.
1: So it's excellent.
2: No, it's good fun. And hardwood cuttings, time if you want to take some hardwood cuttings. The gardenias, if you have a nice gardenia, I don't have a gardenia anymore. I don't know what happened to my gardenia because it was doing so well. But if you have a gardenia, somebody would like a cutting, it's time to take some cuttings from hardwood things such as hydrangeas. I'll do that too for you. And roses, grapes, and Virginia creeper. You can do that. And what else are we talking about in the garden? I'm trying to think. It's time to prune fruit trees too. Now, I think apple, and probably John will correct me if I'm wrong, all the apple, pear and peach trees, plum trees, perhaps you can prune now. And John was telling me about the raspberry canes. He did give me some to give to our daughter, which she has planted, but he said they aren't to be pruned heavily because you won't get any fruit. They're summer flowering ones.
1: Yes,
2: so
1: yeah.
2: Can tip to prune them down to the next little shoot, but yes, if you have raspberry
1: it's always
2: canes.
1: Always a bit tricky with those ones.
2: Yes, yeah, it's a bit hard.
1: You do need to start. Now they're losing their leaves, so that's a good move.
2: Yeah. And what are you doing?
1: Me, I've been a very. I like my aggies. It's a divisive plant, but I like my aggie panthers. So I've been a very responsible grower of them, and I've been deheading.
2: Good. Yes.
1: Cutting them all back. And getting rid of them. So I just have the plant.
2: Yes, it can be a weed in certain areas.
1: It can
2: be.
1: Yes.
2: Look ugly, don't they?
1: They can be. So I've been looking after that.
0: I'm the complete opposite to you. I do not want an agapanthus in my garden. Thank you.
1: I've just got them down my driveway.
2: The mini ones are nice.
0: Mini ones are not too bad at all.
1: Yeah.
0: And a blue or a purple. Yes. Colour, deep blue. They look attractive. Yeah. Friends of mine in East Doncaster have them down the driveway.
1: Yes, yeah. That's where I've got mine down there.
0: You got various colours in those or not?
1: Not really. It's, I suppose, for the white purpley colour. Mm. But it's really quite pretty. But I love them just as they sway in the breeze and things.
2: Yeah. Just sort of and they're lovely to be picked. And you can take off individual little flowers and put them in a vase, and they're very pretty.
0: They're all different.
1: But but again, you can good to able to give them to feed them as well. You could do a comfrey or a seaweed mix, solution, and that will help to when it's coming up to their flowering season. Will help to get more flowers.
2: Mm. When I was out trying to find spots for my bulbs, and it was very difficult because I dig in and there's a bulb underneath there already. Bit of a shame. I was putting out loads of weeds, which come out easily. And instead of putting them into the compost bin or into the council bin, I'm going to put them in a bucket and put water on them and make a weed tea.
1: Weed tea is brilliant, yes.
2: And then you just put it in a watering can, but you've got to make sure it doesn't they sort of block up the hole, don't they, if you're careful. But you can strain them and
1: If you do strain them, and then once they've had their time with then you can then put the soggy mess of
2: it's all the nitrogen, isn't it? It comes out of...
1: You can then put them into your compost then.
2: Yes.
1: Or into your green waste. But, yeah, no, weed tea is very, very good.
2: Very good for nourishing the plants. Yeah. Lots of things you can do that you forget. You just think, I'll just get rid of that. And my husband says to me, he reminds me, he says, where's that going? Is it going in our compost or going out in the green bin? And I say, well, that's going...

0: Somebody gave me the tip to do that, and I'm doing it. Yeah. So
1: we'll it's going to your compost as well. So.
0: Well, I haven't got a compost.
1: No, I don't. That but
0: works just, well.
1: Yep, yeah, for sure.
0: I still have an unopened bag of coffee grinds.
2: Yes.
0: New, not from your coffee shop. So I'm still tempted to give a little sprinkle of that around. Not a lot, just a little bit. And I think
2: when you
0: that'll
2: say new, do you mean they have been processed as coffee?
0: Yeah, as coffee. Yes. As coffee.
2: Mm. Yeah, it's not just the beans.
0: No.
2: coffee trees.
0: Oh, you're talking about putting your eggshells out. Yes. Did you roll them with the rolling pin to break them up?
2: Yes, I do. Or I use a potato masher and crunch them around. Yes.
0: I thought you mentioned that.
2: Yes, make them very small.
0: Yeah, that's right. I tried the rolling pin bit the other day and it helped.
2: It helped, yes.
0: In a plastic bag and give them a good...
2: Yes.
0: Good roll. They break up.
2: Yeah. I started doing mosaics this week, speaking of smashing things. and my teacher said to me, the pieces are a little bit small. She said, go for bigger pieces. And I had a cup that was my mother's, and it had a crack through it, but I wanted to keep it. So I got the tool out, and I went smash, and I thought, this is satisfying. That's what I do with my egg shells and smash them. Very satisfying.
1: It's very satisfying, isn't it?
2: Yes. olives. We've got two olive trees in our garden. And so my husband's been picking all the olives and the kids have been picking them up. And I've been
1: trying to eat them.
2: No, not to eat them. And the birds don't eat them either. But there's loads of olives, which is nice. So every year we get too many, I think, because I'm the one who sorts them out to make them into a nice olive brine. I don't actually do a brine. I wash the olives first and then put them into a container and sprinkle them with lots of salt and then put a weight on top. Each second day I pour off the juice.
1: Oh, wow.
2: Until around about 2 or 3 weeks, and I take an olive and rinse it and taste it. And if it's still bitter, needs more salt,
0: needs
2: more time.
1: Wow.
2: And it's worked so far. And then when they're ready, I give them a good rinse and put them on a tea towel on the bench.
1: Mm.
2: And they dry, and then they look a bit wrinkled sometimes, but once you put them in oil, and I use olive oil, virgin olive oil, and add rosemary and garlic.
1: Okay.
2: And all sorts of different herbs and things, dried
0: beautiful.
2: Herbs.
0: Beautiful.
2: And they're nice, aren't they? Yes. Ooh. I'll bring you some next time I come in.
0: Thank you. Love to try them.
2: They'll be last year's, not this year's.
0: Now, these cuttings that you have in front of you, will they grow in water?
2: These ones? Mm. The salvia will.
0: The salvia.
2: Definitely.
0: I'm
2: yes.
0: eyeing that off. One of those salvias.
2: Oh, definitely. Look, it does grow to about, in the old term, 6 feet tall, 10 feet tall.
0: Whoa.
2: It's huge, but you don't have to have it that tall.
0: Keep trimming it back.
2: Keep it low, yes.
0: I love it.
2: Yes.
0: It's
2: a pretty one. I was going to ask you to have a sniff of these roses. Mike can smell them, but I can't smell anything from them. But
0: isn't that interesting? A lot of roses I can't smell, whereas others can.
2: Mm. Yes.
0: I'll lean over.
2: The other thing I brought in is some sedum, because you can take cuttings from sedums too. And I saw this on Gardening Australia. And one like that, you get probably two or three only a short piece.
1: Fantastic.
2: Look out. it's all over the place. It's all right. It's my fault having too much water in there.
0: Glass of water over it.
2: That's okay.
0: You didn't get drenched?
2: No.
0: No, that's good.
2: And the other thing I cut off were the chives. Do you have chives in your garden?
0: No.
2: Well, you can take those seeds if you like.
0: We could pop those in.
2: Yes.
0: Now, what's the time frame on those?
2: Oh, look, I would start them off in a little punnet. I wouldn't put them straight in the ground and lose them.
1: No.
2: Put them into a punnet.
1: Definitely put them into a punnet.
0: Okay. It's running down over you. Would you like a tea towel?
2: Maybe a towel of some sort. Jodie might bring something in.
0: Jodie, are you there? Can you give us a tea towel, please?
2: She's coming in.
0: There
2: Thank
0: she
2: you,
0: is.
2: Jodie.
0: Well done, Jode. Prove she listened.
3: Going home to wash, so.
2: Oh,
0: well done. Clumsy Ken again.
2: No, it was probably my fault for having to rush.
0: No, my fault. But I can't grab things.
2: Well, you might be able to have a stiff later. I'll let you.
0: Oh no, I couldn't. I couldn't,
1: you couldn't
0: smell it. I couldn't smell it.
1: Oh, okay.
0: Can you, Rhonda, have a quick?
1: I haven't had a go.
0: Have a quick whiff.
1: Have a quick go.
0: Pass it. Don't drop it this time, me.
1: Oh yes.
0: You can.
2: Is it the salvia you can smell, or is it the rose?
1: No,
0: I can't. Must be
2: no,
0: the nose.
2: I didn't think I was smart.
1: It is. It's not
2: strong.
1: Not strong, but it's definitely.
2: Mike could smell it. He's got a very good strong nose.
0: What is the best perfumed rose that you know of?
2: Ooh. Oh, look, Just Joey is gorgeous.
0: Is it?
2: And Mother's Love is gorgeous.
0: Mm.
2: Yeah, I don't know. Look, I think they've all thought that.

0: It weren't so lovely.
1: Mm-hmm.
0: Got different perfumes, but any rose by any name. A rose by any name is a rose.
2: Yes.
1: That's it.
2: Yes, definitely.
0: It has a beautiful perfume.
1: Well, we're running out of time. We have 1 minute remaining and we're off.
0: Goodness. We have Garden Club this week. I heard
2: we do indeed, yes.
1: Your speaker?
2: We've got a speaker's coming from Bendigo Bank and they're going to be discussing scams.
1: Oh, good.
0: Which is really got lots to do with gardening.
1: Nothing to do, but very important.
0: It is important.
2: So, yeah, well, in case you want to go online and buy plants, so yes, it has something to do with gardening. Yes. But yes, so a very important subject. Mm. So
0: it's free.
2: Just free to
0: come.
2: Yes.
0: Anybody's interested?
2: Please do.
1: Tuesday night.
0: Yes,
1: 7:30 p.m.
0: Yes.
1: 7 p.m. for 7:30 start.
0: 7:30 start. So
1: that's it, isn't it? 7:30 start. And where is it again?
0: Unit 1, 7 Civic Place.
2: Croydon.
1: There it is.
0: Not far from the Croydon.
1: You're welcome, and you'll also receive a lovely evening tea.
0: There'll be supper too.
2: Well, indeed.
1: Evening tea. A supper, that's the word I'm looking for. Thank you, ladies, for coming in. Look forward to seeing John.
0: Have a nice weekend.
2: Thank you.
0: Happy Mother's Day.
1: Next week at 3:30. And now it's time to go over to Rob following the news and his great program, Friday Drive.
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5: I'm Mark Dransfield. The federal opposition believes it could have prevented the return of at least three ISIS brides who've arrived in Australia from Syria. Of the four women who flew into Melbourne and Sydney last night, three have been charged by federal police. Two are accused of crimes against humanity, including enslavement. The third is charged with entering a conflict zone and knowingly being a member of a terrorist organisation. Shadow Home Affairs Minister John O'Dunham says if there was enough evidence for these women to be immediately arrested, the government could have done more.
6: I'm of the view that either under the Passports Act 2005 Section 14, you could have looked at denying someone a passport, or under the appropriate legislation for the temporary exclusion orders, you could have done that as well.
5: A woman's been charged with murder following a suspicious disappearance in Mackay, Queensland. Chloe Affleck reports.
7: The 71-year-old man was first reported missing to police on November 10 last year after he had not contacted or been seen by anyone in several weeks. Initial investigations led police to believe he may have died at his Griffin Street address in September, and his body had remained in the unit for a period of time before being moved. Police put the call out for information to the public at the time. Today, a breakthrough with officers arresting a 46-year-old woman known to the man. She's been charged with one count of murder and interference with a corpse and is due to appear in court later today. Chloe Affleck reporting.
5: Nearly 30 people have been arrested in a cross-border police blitz targeting outlaw motorcycle gangs and organised crime syndicates. Madeline Burke reports.
8: The major police operation has resulted in 29 arrests and dozens of charges. Operation Blue Ember saw Victoria and New South Wales police raid properties across the border region, seizing a sawn-off rifle, drugs, cash, knuckle dusters, a machete and a sword. Police also carried out dozens of firearm prohibition checks and impounded seven vehicles during the week-long crackdown. Madeline Burke, Melbourne.
5: Tasmania police are investigating a shooting incident in Hobart with a house and a parked car targeted. The incident happened last night in Bridgewater with two people inside the house at the time. Police say investigations indicate two men left the scene on a motorcycle after the shots were fired. No one was injured. A man's been arrested after allegedly threatening Andrew Mountbatten Windsor. Nine Europe correspondent Hannah Sinclair has this report.
9: A man has been questioned or arrested on suspicion of a public order offence and possession of an offensive weapon. Andrew Mountbatten Windsor was reportedly out walking his dogs on public land near his new home on the King's Sandringham estate when a man who'd been sitting in a car spotted the former prince with his private security guard. The man in a balaclava reportedly started approaching Andrew and was shouting at him. The former Duke of York reportedly rushing to his own car and driving away at speed as the suspect allegedly tried to chase him on foot. Police arresting a man searching his car for potential weapons. The disgraced royal is understood to have been left shaken by the ordeal and has been asked to provide a statement to police.
5: Hannah Sinclair reporting. This is AIR News. The Dolphins are basking in the glory of back-to-back NRL wins after a 44-12 domination over the struggling Bulldogs in Brisbane. It was a stunning comeback from the home side, who put down 40 unanswered points after trailing 12-4 a few minutes in. Captain Isaiah Katoa praising his team's brutal defence.
10: To only let in two tries, and one we're probably a little bit disappointed with, and to fight our way back into that game, fight the momentum back, I think it gave us a lot of confidence going into that second half.
5: AFL and Hawthorn fans are holding their breath over the health of two stars following their 15-point loss to Fremantle. Elijah Farfew reports.
11: A double blow for the Hawks as they make their return from Perth. Defender Tom Barris could spend time on the sidelines after suffering a hamstring issue in the first half. Coach Sam Mitchell acknowledging the injury left his side disjointed for the rest of the contest against the Dockers.
12: Losing your fullback is never ideal. It meant we had to push Weds into the back line, which compromised our forward structure a bit.
11: The other injury concern is forward Jack Gunston, who became the Coleman medal leader after booting six goals, but was seen leaving Optus Stadium in a moon boot after showing signs of discomfort late in the game. Mitchell staying positive about the 34-year-old post-match.
12: Yeah, ankle or foot or something, so he's got ice on, but he came back on, so optimistic.
11: Elijah Farfew reporting.
5: And round one of the PGA Championship event in North Carolina has been suspended due to rain. America's Matt McCarthy, the current leader at 8 under 463. Australian Independent Radio News.
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13: Well, we currently have 13 degrees here in Croydon, on our way down to an overnight low of 11, so not much cooler than it is now. Now, tomorrow's forecast is a high chance of showers, most likely in the morning, light winds becoming south to southwesterly 15 to 20 kilometres an hour in the morning, then becoming light in the evening. There'll be a shower or two, and there's a 70% chance we could get up to 2 mils of rain. But the sun protection tomorrow is not recommended as the UV index is in the low area, which is 2. But we think we still always take a bit of care, that's for sure. Now for Sunday, cloudy, slight chance of a shower in the morning, expected top of 17. For Monday, cloud clearing, expected top of 19. And for Tuesday, mostly sunny, expected top of 22. And that's your news, sport and weather update for this hour on Radio Eastern 98.1. And we are your voice in the outer east.

Well, before we get started, a big thanks to Ken and Jody for our always great Friday afternoon program. And special thanks too to Margie and Rhonda from the Croydon Garden Club for their always great advice and chat about all things garden. So that's, and now it's up to me to get you home for the weekend. Well, it's going to be a lot of peace and love today. So turn on and tune in to today's Down the Road to Peace Drive show. Stay with me, Rob Isles, until 6:30. I've got lots of great music, some dad jokes, community info, news, sport and weather updates. And the dad jokes today will have a little bit of the flower power movement about them, because it's going to be all peace and love after 5 o'clock as we explore the flower power movement of the 60s. And we'll look at the music, we'll look at the history of it, some of the sayings and some of the symbols that I suppose made it a very identifiable thing for, I suppose, the baby boomers. Really, it was our generation, wasn't it, really? Well, Sue is here today to take your calls on 97229981. Or if you want to give me an SMS, our SMS number is 0485 866 981. Well, let's start with a bit of a peace and love with a song that came out, and this is off the Tour of Duty soundtrack, and this is a Mars Bonfire song. It's a great name, isn't it? And these days we were born to be mild, but in those days we were born to be wild.

0: That's John Farnham out the front of Little River Band with Down on the Border, and that was written by Graham Goble. And it was released in July 1982 as the first single from the band's 1982 Greatest Hits album, and the song also introduced the band's new lead vocalist, John Farnham, who had replaced Glenn Shorrock. And it peaked at number 7 on the Australian Kent Music Report singles charts. And John Farnham also used to feature that song in his set list after he left the Little River Band and he was re-establishing his solo career. And we open the program with Born to be Wild. Now, it's an interesting story to this song. Written by Mars Bonfire and first released as a single by Steppenwolf. And although the lyrics do not specifically mention motorcycles, the song is often invoked in both popular and counterculture to denote a bikey appearance or attitude, since being featured in the 1969 film Easy Rider. Sometimes Born to be Wild is described as the first heavy metal song, and the second verse lyric, Heavy Metal Thunder, marks the first use of this term in rock music, although not as a description of a musical style, but rather of a motorcycle. So there we are, 16 minutes past four, Born to be Wild and Down on the Border, and we're up and running, we're there. And don't forget, it's all peace and love, man, after 5 o'clock. Looking forward to that. So, yeah, I'd say some of the jokes will reflect a bit of hippie stuff today. Okay, something, a serious topic.
1: Thirilli is an organisation that operates the National Indigenous Postvention Service, which supports individuals, families and communities affected by suicide or other significant trauma. Once they're notified of a loss of an Aboriginal and Torres Strait Islander person to suicide or other traumatic incident, they work to ensure a community response is put in place to support bereaved individuals and families. As CEO Jacqueline McGowan-Jones explains, this can include helping to deal with the police or the coroner during their time of grief and loss.
2: We also might help them with housing. If the death occurred in the house and people need to move, we can help them with, say, you might now need to look after your grannies, and we can help with the engagement with the child protection system to try and keep those children with family. We can support families in working with a funeral director. So there's a thousand things we can do, but the really priority thing we do is work with you for as long as you need and connect you to support such as traditional cultural healing, social and emotional wellbeing supports. And particularly we like to support families and the children, so that the children and young people affected by the suicide are also getting the services that would be able to help them.
1: For more information about the National Indigenous Postvention Service, please visit thirilli.com.au. That's thirrilli.com.au. You can also call them for support after a suicide on 1800 805 801, 24 hours a day, 7 days a week, to speak to a National Indigenous Postvention Advocate.
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0: Now, on Monday Music Mix, Trevor Bransgrove's been doing some great interviews across his program for a while. A lot of people connected with the radio station and why they came here. But Monday's interview is a bit different. Trevor will be talking with Leanne Margaret, who does guided meditations. She will be talking about how she became interested in doing this work, and the program will feature some of the music she uses and also a short introduction to music and meditation. So tune in for the Monday Music Mix on Monday, May the 11th at 6 p.m. And, of course, that's on Radio Eastern 98.1 FM, Your Voice in the Outer East. And say, and Trevor's guest, very interesting by the sound of it there. Music and meditation. Yeah, you can see how that goes together, can't you, really? Right. So we're going to have a few hippie-type flower power jokes today. And do you know what's grey and covered in flowers? That is a hippopotamus. And what do you get if you cross a hippie and a ninja? Well, peace and quiet. One more. And how do you know a hippie was in your house? Well, unfortunately, he's still there.

0: That's the great Ross Wilson out the front of Mondo Rock there in a song written by Eric McCusker and State of the Heart. McCusker was also a member of the band. And that track was released in October 1980 as the lead single from the band's second studio album, Chemistry. And it peaked at number 6 on the Australian Kent Music Report. And that song was also featured in the 2016 movie Lion, starring Dev Patel and Nicole Kidman. And we started that double with a song from Canadian rock band The Guess who I really have always loved their music. And the song was No Time. And that was composed by guitarist Randy Backman and lead singer Burton Cummings. And of course, they went on to be the backbone of Backman Turner Overdrive. But there was a couple of versions of that song recorded. And the version that I played was released as a single in 1969 off their American Woman album. It had a slightly faster tempo. And the single peaked at number 5 in the US. And was the third in a string of million-selling singles that all hit number 1 in Canada for the Guess Who. It also made the top 20 in New Zealand, but I love the guitar work in that. And, the Guess Who, a very good band. Of course, they did morph into morphed into a great band, Backman Turner Overdrive, and they were just taking care of business there, weren't they, for sure. At 29, half past 4 now, and you're with Rob Isles on the Down the Road a Peace Drive show, man. Yeah, we're all peace and love today. So if you want to give us a call, man, 0972-9981, or our SMS is 0485-866-981. Now, the Baronia View Club, and VIEW stands for Voice, Interests and Education of Women, are wanting to know, are you looking for friendship and fun? This welcoming club is inviting ladies of all ages and backgrounds to join in. And at the next meeting, enjoy a delicious two-course lunch followed by an interesting guest speaker, Susan Hammond, talking about her Barbie doll collection. Well, that could be a talk that's a bit of a trip down memory lane for some of you there, that's for sure. And you can browse the raffle, bookstall and trading table, all supporting the Smith Family Children's Education. 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And this is coming up on Friday the 15th of May at 11:30 a.m. That's next Friday, of course. At the Eastwood Golf Club, Liverpool Road in Kilsyth. Now, the cost is $30 for lunch. For bookings and inquiries, you can call Judith on 9764 8602. 9764 8602. And also you can call that number if you need any further information.
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0: And Ida puts together a wonderful program. She really knows her music and her stuff and quality programs when Ida's on air. So, yeah, give her a listen. You'll enjoy the experience. Now, what do you say to a hippie who got lost at sea? Hey, you're far out, man. Back in my hippie college days, a professor came up to me in the cafeteria and asked me, "You dig?" I thought to myself, "This guy's pretty far out." I answered, "Yeah, man, I dig." And that's how I got hoodwinked into joining his archaeological expedition.

0: 8 days a week. And of course, that's the Beatles. And it was written by Paul McCartney and John Lennon based on Paul McCartney's original idea. And it was released on their 1964 album Beatles for Sale, except in the United States and Canada, where it was first issued as a single A-side before appearing on the album Beatles 4. That Beatles 4? That's Beatles 6. Anyway, the song was the band's seventh number one single on the Billboard Hot 100, a run of US chart success achieved in just over a year. The single was also number one in Belgium, Canada and the Netherlands. And of course, it was our own Men at Work that started that double with Who Can It Be Now, released in Australia in 1981. And that was prior to the recording of their 1981 debut album Business As Usual, on which the track was included later as its opening track. And in 1981, at the Countdown Australian Music Awards, the song was the best debut single. So there we go. Countdown launched a lot of careers, didn't it? It's 20 minutes, 19 and a half minutes before 5 o'clock. And the Victorian Folk Music Club presents Mickey and Michelle. And, a great night's entertainment for the Australian folk music lovers is coming up, as well as great support act and spot acts. And supper is included in the price. And the Victorian Folk Music Club invites you to a special concert featuring Mickey and Michelle, a harp and fiddle extravaganza who weave a gorgeous chamber folk tapestry of original Celtic music infused with vocal harmony and fiery improvisations. It is on next Tuesday, the 12th of May, 7:45 to 10 p.m. Senior Citizens Hall, which is at Lawrence 6 Lawrence Grove in Ringwood East. 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
1: These are movie fun facts. The legendary thriller and suspense director Alfred Hitchcock did not win any Academy Awards while working with Universal. And in the famous shower scene in Psycho, the sound of the knife stabbing actress Janet Leigh was made by plunging a knife into a melon. That was movie fun facts.
0: Well, what they do to get all those effects, eh? Never mind. Anyway, now this is a bit of song about unrequited love from Rick Springfield.

0: Ghostbusters, written by American musician Ray Parker Jr. as the theme for the 1984 film Ghostbusters, and was included on the soundtrack. It debuted at number 68 in 1984, and the song peaked at number one on the Billboard Hot 100 on the 11th of August, staying there for 3 weeks. And it was Parker's only number one on that chart, and it was at number two on the UK singles chart, stayed there for 3 weeks. And actually, it's an interesting sidelight to that song. A lawsuit accusing Parker of basing the song's melody on Huey Lewis and the News' song I Want a New Drug resulted in Lewis receiving a settlement. So a little bit of plagiarism happened there, which is not good at 9 minutes before five.
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0: Hey, why did the hippie love camping? Hey, man, because Mother Nature doesn't judge nudity. And you know what a hippie's favourite time of the day is? High noon. And why did the hippie open a bakery? Oh, he needed the peace, man.

And welcome to my 5 o'clock feature, which today we are looking at the Flower Power Movement, which is a cultural revolution of the 1960s. The Flower Power Movement was one of the most visually iconic and culturally influential expressions of the 1960s counterculture. Emerging in the United States and spreading across much of the Western world, it symbolised a rejection of war, consumerism, rigid social norms, replacing them with ideals of peace, love, freedom and communal living. Though often remembered for its colourful aesthetic, such as flowers, psychedelic art and music, it was deeply rooted in political protest and social transformation. And the roots of flower power can be traced to the early 1960s, particularly within the growing dissatisfaction among young people toward mainstream American values. The post-war generation had grown up in an era of prosperity, but many felt alienated by what they saw as conformity, materialism, and social injustice. And the early stirrings of the movement were closely tied to the Beat generation, whose writers like Allen Ginsberg and Jack Kerouac promoted spiritual exploration, artistic freedom, and resistance to societal norms. And their ideas inspired a younger generation to push even further. The term flower power itself was popularized by Ginsberg in 65 as a form of non-violent protest. He encouraged demonstrators to offer flowers to soldiers and police, transforming symbols of confrontation into gestures of peace, and this philosophy became central to the movement's identity. The movement actually reached its cultural peak during the Summer of Love in 1967. Tens of thousands of young people gathered in San Francisco, creating a temporary utopian community defined by free love, music and shared ideals. Music festivals, spontaneous gatherings and happenings became common. Psychedelic drugs like LSD were widely used, believed by many to expand consciousness and foster unity. Artists, musicians and poets played a central role in shaping the movement's identity. And this track from the Beatles, All You Need Is Love, demonstrates that.

By the mid-1960s, the flower power movement had become intertwined with the broader counterculture, particularly in cities like San Francisco. The Haight-Ashbury district became the epicentre, attracting thousands of young people, often called hippies, who rejected conventional lifestyles in favour of communal living, artistic expression, and experimentation with consciousness. And the song San Francisco, Be Sure to Wear Flowers in Your Hair, was written by John Phillips and performed by Scott McKenzie. And it was created to promote the Monterey Pop Festival, becoming closely tied to the emerging hippie movement. And it became an anthem for the 1967 Summer of Love, symbolising peace, love and counterculture ideas. Its success helped draw thousands of young people to San Francisco, cementing its place as a defining song of the 60s era.

You'd have to say that's probably the song that identifies with the flower power movement the most, Scott McKenzie. But was also songs were written about protest and singing about things that were happening at the time. Obviously, there were protests against the Vietnam War. But the next track was written by Stephen Stills and recorded by Buffalo Springfield in 1966. And the song was inspired by the Sunset Strip curfew riots in Los Angeles, where youth clashed with police over curfews and club closures. Despite its protest tone, the lyrics are deliberately subtle, capturing a general sense of tension and unrest rather than naming a specific cause. It was released in early 1967 and became the band's biggest hit and a defining anthem of the 60s counterculture era. Over time, the song has been widely used in films and media to evoke periods of political conflict and social change. For what it's worth, Buffalo Springfield.

It's almost 21 minutes past five here, and we are looking at the flower power movement of the 60s. Now, music was the heartbeat of flower power. It carried the movement's messages of peace, love and rebellion to a global audience. Psychedelic rock, folk and protest songs became dominant genres, often blending poetic lyrics with experimental sounds. Artists such as the Beatles and Bob Dylan and Jefferson Airplane used their platforms to challenge authority and inspire change. The music was just not entertainment. It was a form of activism. Songs addressed war, civil rights, environmental concerns and personal freedom, resonating deeply with young audiences. And the next track I'm going to play is by Jefferson Airplane. And the song is White Rabbit, and it was written by Grace Slick. And it was before she joined Jefferson Airplane, inspired by Alice's Adventures in Wonderland and Through the Looking Glass. It appeared on the band's breakthrough album, Surrealistic Pillow, and became one of the defining songs of the Summer of Love. The song's lyrics use surreal imagery as a metaphor for psychedelic experiences reflecting the 1960s counterculture. Musically, it builds steadily in a bolero-style rhythm influenced by Miles Davis and Spanish classical sounds. And White Rabbit became a major hit, cementing Jefferson Airplane's place in rock history and symbolising the era's experimental spirit.

At 25 minutes past five, that was White Rabbit from Jefferson Airplane. Now, of course, one of the biggest voices in the 60s was undoubtedly Bob Dylan. And this next track was written in 1962 and released on his 1963 album, The Freewheelin' Bob Dylan. Inspired by spirituals like No More Auction Block, it uses simple rhetorical questions to address peace, war, and civil rights. And the song became an anthem of the 1960s protest movement, especially during the civil rights movement. Although Dylan's version was influential, a cover by Peter Paul and Mary made it a major hit in 1963. But its message of justice and freedom has endured, making it one of the most iconic protest songs in popular music history.

and a mountain exists before it is washed to the sea. Yes, and how many years can some people exist before they're allowed to be free? Yes, and how many times can a man turn his head and pretend that he just doesn't

0: He really was a poet of the generation of the 60s, Bob Dylan, blowing in the wind. At 29 minutes past five, we'll return to our Flower Power Movement special after this and visiting the newsroom. Now, this weekend, tomorrow and Sunday, get ready for a weekend of fun and music because the Healesville Festival 2026 is on. On Saturday, roam a self-guided trail of live tunes in the Healesville area across local bars, distilleries and wineries, from folk to indie rock, and most gigs are free. How good is that? Plus, you can enjoy hands-on creative music workshops, catch the headline act at the Memo, then party late at the Herd Bar. And Sunday brings Family Fun Day at Queen's Park with live entertainment, rides, activities and even a rock climbing wall. And don't forget the festival market, perfect for finding a unique gift for mum. Of course, it's Mother's Day on Sunday. And say it's this weekend, Saturday, Sunday, 9th and 10th. Now, the Saturday start is at 10 a.m. Sunday is running from 10 a.m. to 5 p.m. And there's various locations and times in and around Healesville. All workshops are free, but bookings are essential. Memo tickets are $38 per person and strictly limited. It's a great venue, believe you me. And the Herd Bar door charge is $10. 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And let's go to the newsroom.
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2: Air News headlines. I'm Mark Dransfield. Making news today, one of the so-called ISIS brides and her son are expected to land at Sydney Airport later today, and the remaining three women and eight children are due to arrive in Melbourne. Federal police have warned some of the cohort will be arrested. Iran says it's still considering the latest US proposal to end the war in the Middle East. The federal government says its new gas reservation policy for exporters will guarantee sufficient supply for the Australian market. The nation's anti-money laundering regulator is investigating betting giant Tabcorp. The luxury cruise ship hit by an outbreak of the deadly hantavirus is on its way to the Canary Islands after the Spanish government gave permission for it to dock there. And the Gold Coast mayor is determined to bring sky taxis to the Glitter Strip with an agreement signed for vertiports. In air sport, Hawthorn has made three changes for tonight's clash against Fremantle in Perth, with co-captains Jai Newcombe and James Sicily both overcoming injuries to play. The Dragons have blocked a bid from Jaden Sua to move to the Eels early, keeping him for the rest of this season. And Pat Cummins will be earning as much as $4 million a year, with Cricket Australia extending his contract through to the end of 2029. These stories and more today. This is Air News.
0: Okay, let's return to our Flower Power Movement special. Now, the ideals and lifestyle, at its core, the Flower Power Movement promoted peace and non-violence, especially opposition to war, love and community, including free love and communal living, personal freedom, a rejection of traditional roles and expectations, spiritual exploration, often influenced by Eastern philosophies, environmental awareness, early seeds of the modern environmental movement. And the hippie lifestyle often included simple living, vegetarianism, handmade clothing and a rejection of corporate culture, brightly coloured clothing, remember the tie-dye, flowers worn in the hair and psychedelic art became visual trademarks. But musically, one of the artists that was big in the 60s was Jimi Hendrix, and he released a song called Purple Haze in 1967. and it was inspired by a dream and built around a striking tritone interval that gave its distinctive psychedelic sound. The song became a defining track of the emerging psychedelic rock movement of the late 60s. And its innovative guitar tone through fuzz and feedback helped revolutionise electric guitar playing. And Purple Haze became one of Jimi Hendrix's signature songs.

This next track became a defining anthem of the late 1960s counterculture. The song is Peace of My Heart, which was originally recorded in 1967 by Irma Franklin, but Janis Joplin recorded it in 1968 with Big Brother and the Holding Company for their album Cheap Thrills. Joplin's raw bluesy vocal turned the song into a defining anthem of the late 1960s. Became one of her biggest hits and a signature performance, especially after her breakthrough at the Monterey Pop Festival. It remains one of the most iconic recordings of the era and closely associated with Joplin's powerful emotional style.

She was some talent, wasn't she, Janis Joplin? Sadly, she sort of exploded and died at the age of 27. Now, there's a few sayings from the flower power generation. Make love, not war. The best known slogan of the era encouraged peace and rejected violence, especially opposition to the Vietnam War. It promoted compassion and human connection over aggression. Timothy Leary popularised turn on, tune in, drop out. It urged people to expand their minds, question mainstream society, and step away from conventional lifestyles. Peace and love. Remember, people would say that with the peace sign, a reverse Winston Churchill. A simple phrase expressing the movement's ideals of non-violence, unity, kindness, and harmony between people. And flower power was coined by the poet Allen Ginsberg. It symbolised peaceful protest through beauty, music, flowers and positive action instead of anger and force. So, yeah. So those, and I mean, some of those just come back to you so clearly, don't they? And another big thing that came out in the 60s was the rock musical Hair. It premiered off-Broadway in 1967, promoted by Jerome Rani and James Rado and Galt McDermott. It captured the spirit of 1960s counterculture, expressing themes like peace and love and resistance to the Vietnam War. The show broke new ground with its rock score, nudity and audience interaction, shocking and energising audiences. It moved to Broadway in 1968, becoming a major hit and running for over 1,700 performances. Songs like Aquarius and Let the Sunshine In became anthems, cementing its place in musical history. And The Fifth Dimension brought out Aquarius and Let the Sunshine In.

0: Well, at 11 minutes before six, we'll just take a little break and we'll come back and finish off our feature on the Flower Power Movement. The Manningham Combined Probus Club asking, do you want to be a part of a progressive club? Want to meet new friends, hear from guest speakers and enjoy morning tea at the monthly meetings and also take part in other social activities? The club always gives a warm welcome to visitors and has various group activities such as a walking, mahjong, cards, theatre, outings and dine-out groups. So if you're looking for a club that offers variety, well, this just could be the club for you. They meet regularly on the fourth Tuesday of the month and the next meeting is Tuesday the 26th of May at 10 a.m. at the Pathway Baptist Church, which is at the corner of Marcus and Thompson's Roads in Lower Templestowe. Now you can email Elaine Thomas for more information on elainedt@bigpond.com. That's elainedt@bigpond.com.
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0: Okay, here's just a few more sayings for Flower Power. Give peace a chance. Made famous by John Lennon and Yoko Ono and became an anthem for anti-war demonstrations and hope for world peace. If it feels good, do it. Reflected the movement's belief in personal freedom, self-expression and breaking away from strict social rules and traditions. All you need is love. Of course, that's from the Beatles song, expressed the ideal that love and understanding could overcome hatred and division. Question authority. Encourage young people to challenge governments, social conventions and institutions they believed were unfair or dishonest. Do your own thing. A call for individuality and authenticity, encouraging people to live according to their own beliefs rather than society's expectations. Hell no, we won't go. A protest chant used mainly against military conscription during the Vietnam War, expressing refusal to participate in a war. We've got a couple of songs to go. And one is... said he, getting to his notes. Turn, Turn, Turn was recorded by the Byrds and released in 1965 as a defining folk rock hit. The lyrics were adapted almost entirely from the biblical book of Ecclesiastes, set to music by Pete Seeger in the late 1950s. The Byrds' jangly electric 12-string guitar sound helped popularise the emerging folk genre, folk rock genre. And it became an anthem of the 60s, reflecting themes of peace and change during a turbulent social era.

By the early 1970s, the flower power movement began to decline. Several factors contributed. Commercialisation diluted its original ideals. Increased drug abuse led to social and health problems. Political changes shifted focus away from the counterculture. Internal divisions weakened the sense of unity. And events like the 1969 Altamont Free Concert, which turned violent, symbolised the darker turn of what had once been an optimistic movement. Despite its decline, the influence of flower power has endured. The lasting legacy of the flower power movement, it left a profound impact on society. It helped end widespread support for the Vietnam War. It helped end advance civil rights and social equality. It influenced environmental activism. It reshaped music, art and fashion. It promoted the values of tolerance, individuality and global awareness. Modern festivals, social movements and even contemporary music still continue to reflect its ideals. That was the flower power movement of the 1960s. I hope you enjoyed it. We'll be back after the news.

0: Well, that's Crosby, Stills, Nash and Young, and Ohio. And that was rated the number 9th best protest song of all time, would you believe? And, of course, that was it was written about the Kent State shootings on May the 4th, 1970. And, yeah, it was released as a single, and it came out peaking at number 14 on the Billboard Hot 100. So there we go. Yeah, that one, number 9 out of the 100 best protest songs of all time. And Good Vibrations by the Beach Boys. 13 minutes past 6. And the Hills Ukulele Festival has opened its doors. Well, it opened its doors in 2018. It is proudly hosted by the Emerald Primary School in the heart of the Dandenong Ranges, Victoria. 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And Sunday the 17th is a completely free event with over 30 community bands and performers playing over 3 stages, so plenty of choice there. And it's on Saturday and Sunday, the 16th and 17th of May, next weekend, not this one, at the Emerald Primary School, 7 Heroes Avenue in Emerald. 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
0: And I believe our Jeffrey Mason is in the chair tonight for Just Jazz. Always a great show with Jeff in the chair. Loves his jazz, Jeff. Heard him at the Newport Jazz Festival last Sunday. So, yep, he's a great jazz lover and a great supporter of the genre, that is for sure. Now I'm going to play a track by Australian artist Darren Coggan doing a tribute to James Taylor and one of his great songs, You've Got a Friend.

And that's Boston with their huge hit, More Than a Feeling. Well, I've got a little bit of a feeling that I'm just about running out of time here for the Down the Road to Peace Drive program today. Thank you for listening. I hope you enjoyed my Flower Power Movement special. Good to revisit some of those songs and think about the ideals of what they wanted, the idealism that clearly flowed through their veins and wanting a better world and everything like that. And sadly, the legacy lives on, but the movement sort of, declined, and that's that. But it was certainly a part of growing up in the, baby boomer era, that's for sure. Anyway, it's an interesting piece of history all around, I think. Well, thanks, Sue, for being out there, giving me the great support in the office as you always do. Ian Douglas will be along shortly with Easterly Winds, followed by Just Jazz with Jeff Mason. And I'm going to be back on the airwaves tomorrow, sitting in for Stephen Spicer tomorrow with Saturday Sounds, and I've got 3 hours of interesting music for you, so I hope you'll, if it's a miserable day and you're not doing much, have a listen in tomorrow between 10 and 1. And then it'll be Bandwidth on Tuesday between 9 and 12, and I do have a special guest, at least one, possibly three, and Crime Stoppers as well, plus next Friday when it'll be Down the Road to Peace Drive show with a special feature that I'm not sure about just yet, but we'll have something, that is for sure. So look, stay warm, stay dry, I'm going to catch you the next time I'm on the radio. So again, thanks for listening, and you've been with Rob Iles here on Down the Road to Peace Drive show, and let's have the Rolling Stones take us out.

Well, a very good evening from Ian Douglas as I come once again with an edition of Easterly Winds, the program that brings music from brass bands, concert bands or military bands, and also from Highland Pipe bands. Rather dismal and wet, damp, cool day in Melbourne, so hopefully the music will brighten your spirits. And it certainly is enlivening music this evening. Brass bands primarily, and I would say that also I am a band player. I've been playing in bands for over 50 years, and I think I do know something about the genre, which is the reason that I was actually asked originally to come to Radio Eastern FM over 35 years ago and present this particular program. Virtually it's been running ever since. Well, let's get started with a march, and this one is called Marsh Lorraine, written by Louis Ganner, so I guess it's going to have a rather French sort of flavour to it. But the band is a British band, the Wingates Brass Band, conducted by John Maines. And apparently this march was originally a little piano piece to accompany a gymnastics display, so it's sort of graduated a bit.

That was the Wingates Brass Band, conducted by John Maines, with Marsh Lorraine by Louis Ganna. Now, some other items. First of all, a duet. Well, in this case, it's two cornets, but originally it was for two female voices. The duet is I Know Him So Well by Anderson and Olvaeus. It's arranged by Major R.G. Tomlinson, who's conducting the Band of the Blues and the Royals. And it comes from the 1984 musical Chess, which is a duet. It's sung by Svetlana, the estranged wife, and Florence, the mistress of the Russian chess master, who's part of the show, of course. The two cornet soloists are Lance Corporal D.G. Wilson and musician J.L. Stretton. After that, we'll hear a little brief piece called Furioso, written by George Frederick Handel. It's the third movement of his Recorder Sonata in D minor, HWV 367A, arranged by Thomas Wiese, and he was conducting the Rothwell Band from Leeds with the soloist on E-flat trumpet, which is a rather higher instrument, a bit like the soprano cornet. The soloist is Russell Gray.

That trumpet item, called Furioso by George Frideric Handel, is the third movement of the Recorder Sonata in D minor, HWV367A, arranged by Thomas Wies, who was conducting the Rothwell Band from Leeds, and the soloist on E-flat trumpet was Russell Gray. Before that, we heard the cornet duet, I Know Him So Well, by Anderson Olvaeus, and arranged by Major R.G. Tomlinson, who was conducting the Band of the Blues and the Royals, and that was from the musical Chess. The cornet soloists were Lance Corporal D.G. Wilson and musician J.L. Stretton. And now here's the Clan Sutherland Pipe Band, which is an English pipe band, and they're going to bring us a Gaelic air, some jigs, some reels, and some hornpipes, and there are actually six tunes in this selection.

That was the Clan Sutherland Pipe Band, and the six tunes they brought us were as follows. William Sloan's Air by A.T. Sloan, and you might have detected perhaps a synthesizer and some guitars in that particular item. Then Jack's Jig by R. McNeil, Tripping Up the Stairs, a traditional tune. Then the Swallow's Tale, another traditional tune. Then The Corgi by Jay Walsh and Jimmy Blue by C. Craig. Now, way back in 2006, in fact the 8th of July, we had a concert in Croydon, a Dreams and Mysteries concert. And one of the items there was The War of the Celts, written by Ronan Padraig Hardiman, an Irishman, and arranged for band by Frank Bernhardts. The band is actually the Frankston City Band, conducted by Kevin Morgan, who's actually an ex-Scots Guards bandsman who's been in Australia for quite a number of years. The music comes from the 1996 Irish dance production, Lord of the Dance, and some of the tunes you'll hear are called Warrior, Gypsy, and Breakout.

0: That was The War of the Celts, written by Ronan Hahneman, arranged for brass band by Frank Bernhardts, and the band we heard was the Frankston City Band, conducted by Kevin Morgan. Now, concerts, right, well, first of all, this coming Sunday, the 10th of May, where the Healesville Festival is on, and the Croydon Wind Symphony has been invited to go and play at that festival. It's a family fun day at Queen's Park, which is off 36 Don Road in Healesville. The band will be there from 10:20 to 11 a.m. I'm sure there'll be lots of other music available. Perhaps you need to look at the website to see what that is, and I'm pretty sure that will be free. Now, also, the Croydon Wind Symphony is giving a concert under the title Fiesta, and that's going to happen a few days later. In fact, it's Saturday the 16th of May, so it's only a week or so away, and it is at the Boronia K-12 College Performing Arts Centre. There you enter off Rangeview Road, Boronia, which is going east off Dorset Road between Mountain Highway and Boronia itself. The doors are open at 7 p.m. and it's a celebration of Spanish and Latin American music and songs, and there'll be raffles and all those other sort of fundraising things. If you want a book, and it would be advisable to do so, it's only a small theatre. It's at trybooking.com with the code DJNSQ. Now, the prices there are $25 for adult and a child is $18. Now, that has brought to a conclusion edition number 1810 of Easterly Winds here on Radio Eastern FM 98.1, Your Voice in Melbourne's Outer East. If there were things you wanted to know about the program or about how to engage or join a band, then you can always reach me, Ian Douglas, by ringing and leaving a message on the station's phone number 9722 9981, 9722 9981. Or if you wanted to write to me, it's care of Radio Eastern FM, care of Wairena Community Arts Centre at 15 Hull Road, Croydon, 3136. 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Coming up to the time signal here for 7 o'clock. After that, Jeff Mason is here with Just Jazz.
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2: Good evening. For the overnight temperature, we are expecting a minimum of 11 and then 17 degrees during the day tomorrow. Cloudy, medium chance of showers, most likely in the morning, 0 to 2 millimetres. And then Sunday, 17 and cloudy, just a slight chance of a shower in the morning. Looking forward to Monday, 19 and partly cloudy.

And then Tuesday, 22 and mostly sunny. So let's look forward to Tuesday. Sounds rather pleasant.

So, good evening, everyone, and welcome to Just Jazz. My favourite time of the week, that's when I come into the studio to host Just Jazz every few weeks. Lucky me, I was on last week, and we are back this week. Firstly, I'd like to thank Ian Douglas for presenting his wonderful Easterly Wind program. Ian will be back same time next week at 6:30. So, yes, my name is Jeff Mason. Very much looking forward to being with you for the next 2 hours. Got a full program lined up, lots of great music. Tonight we're going to do a little special on Cole Porter. I've got a whole lot of his wonderful compositions lined up by all sorts of people. He was a prolific songwriter, probably from the 20s through to the 50s, wrote over 900 songs, and one of the rare or few people who wrote both the lyrics and the music. Usually one person would write the music and someone else for lyrics, but in Cole Porter's case, he did both, and he did that brilliantly. So we will find out a bit more about Cole Porter after the next few songs. Let us kick off tonight. I should mention I've got a few Aussie songs lined up as well. Claire Cross, who else? Elvis, quite a few. Juliana Clark, Hedy Kate, Jeanette Seidel, and Jodie Sternberg, and plenty of Aussie songs as well. So let's kick off tonight with my first selection. I think it's a track you will know. It's called Watermelon Man, written by Herbie Hancock, and first recorded in relatively recently, 1962. Recently for jazz, and this one is by Mongo Santa Maria.

That was The Way You Look Tonight by the Cannonball Adderley Quartet, written way back in 1936, which means it's 90 years old, written by Jerome Kern and Dorothy Fields. Maybe I should do a special on one of those two people for just upcoming Just Jazz. I have to think about that one. It was for the film Swing Time. Who remembers Swing Time? Well, not me, but I'm sure it was a fun movie. It must have been because it won the song won the Academy Award for the Best Original Song. Cannonball Adderley recorded their version back in the early 60s. If you'd like to get in contact tonight, please do. Jim is in reception waiting to take your call. And if you would prefer to send in an SMS, you can do that as well. You know the number, 0485 866 981. And a shout out to Tony and Gemma, who I know are listening in from beautiful Williamstown, as they do every week. So hope I've got some nice tunes for you tonight, Tony and Gemma. Speaking of nice tunes, we've got a great new Aussie song by an Australian musician who is living in Paris at the moment, Jody Sternberg. It's called One More Kiss, Dear. I've played it a few times. It's just come out. I think it's a great song. Jody Sternberg, One More Kiss, Dear.

0: small sign. 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
0: Au revoir, madame.

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3: Yes, and the football, the EFNL football will be live on Radio Eastern tomorrow afternoon. I think we crossed to the ground at 1:15 for all the interviews. And then the match kicks off after 2. And what match is that? Well, it's going to be at Belgrave South Rec Reserve. It's a Premier Division match between South Belgrave and Borwen. Should be a beauty, so do tune in tomorrow afternoon for the footy, if the footy is your thing. And if the footy is not your thing and perhaps you'd like to go to a market, well, we have a great market coming up as well. This one, it's a monthly community market for all to enjoy with the emphasis on a warm welcome. Located perfectly between the Yarra Valley and the Melbourne CBD at the Park Orchards Primary School, number 1 Bowmore Avenue in Park Orchards. 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Well, the market offers a carefully curated and eclectic mix of quality stores selling great produce from the Yarra Valley and surrounds. And there is also exquisite arts and crafts as well as a quality urban wares. 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There are free of... Now, what's this saying? 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So that sounds pretty good. 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For bookings, please email Nicole at Park Orchards Market. 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And the market, once again, is on Saturday the 16th of May.
4: My daughter and some of her friends were mucking around at the community pool the other week. I went down there with them, but I wasn't paying too much attention. I mean, they're all about 15, so I thought they'd be okay. But one of the girls wasn't a very good swimmer, and before anyone noticed, she got into trouble in the deep end.
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3: It is 20 minutes past 7 and we are going to play a few Aussie releases tonight. This one's quite recent. It was featured on the Best of ABC Jazz album for 2023. It is performed by and written by Melbourne bassist composer Claire Cross and pianist Harry Cook. It was from their 2022 album, Dialect. It's called Valley. It's a really peaceful, beautiful song. Probably a good driving song, I think, on a nice warm day. Let's just imagine what that might be like and enjoy Valley by Claire Cross.

0: Autumn in Melbourne. So relaxing. 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
1: Yes, we still are in autumn, and that was the rather wonderful song called Valley by Claire Cross. I hope you liked that one. Very relaxing. Now, I promised at the start of the program we're going to do a feature on Cole Porter, so let us get started with that. I've got a number of his classic songs lined up to play by all sorts of wonderful people. If you'd like to have a look, you could, and you're on Facebook, you could have a look at the Radio Eastern Facebook page where I have my playlist loaded up there to have a look at. So I think we'll get through most of our songs in the playlist. Cole Porter never wrote a jazz tune in the strict sense. However, jazz musicians have spent nearly a century proving that he didn't need to. His songs, built on elegant melodies and harmonically adventurous structures, became perfect vehicles for improvisation. From the 20s through to the 1950s, Porter wrote for Broadway, Hollywood, the nightclub stage, and almost immediately his work was adopted by jazz players who recognised the musical freedom inside his writing. Porter's catalogue became one of the core foundations of the great American songbook, and his songs remain among the most recorded in jazz history. We're going to kick off with a big song by Cole Porter, Anything Goes. He wrote it back in 1934 for the Broadway musical of the same name. Over the decades, it's become a staple of the American songbook, been recorded from everyone from Ella to Sinatra. We're going to hear Tony Bennett's great interpretation of Anything Goes.

the fabulous Peggy Lee and her version of the 1935 song Just One of Those Things, written by Cole Porter, of course. Yes, she recorded that version in 1952, the 28th of April, to be precise, for the Decca label. Let us continue with our Cole Porter special. We're mixing them up a little. We're going to move on to Artie Shaw's version of Begin the Begin, Begwine. Hard to pronounce that one, Begin the Begwine. 1935, it was written. Artie recorded his version in 1938. The song became a national sensation. Shaw's version built upon his fluid clarinet lead and tightly controlled big band drop. It turned Shaw into a household name, and it remained one of the most recognisable instrumental hits of the 30s. Here it is, Artie Shaw, Begin the Begwine.

Yes, listening to that, you realise what a fabulous song it is. It really just swings along. I could imagine a dance room full of people dancing to that wonderful song. And while it was playing, I, lucky me, had a few SMSs come in from Roxanne. She's cooking her dinner, her scrambled eggs, and she says she loves this tune. I also love the Andrews Sisters version of it. I'll have to check that one out, Roxanne. And, of course, Roxanne hosts our wonderful Lyrical All Sorts program on Monday afternoons. Always a great show. And next Monday, Roxanne's going to continue her Emotions special, playing lots of songs with featuring all sorts of emotions. So do stay listening for that, or tune in for that one, 2 until 4 on Monday. Always a great program by our resident musicologist, Roxanne Bowen. Now, I think we'll sneak one more song in. We're going to go with, a classic jazz singer, a beautiful vocalist from America. Of course, we'd have to play a song by Billie Holiday. This one is Easy to Love, written by Cole Porter in 1936 for the film Born to Dance. It became one of his most enduring ballads, and Billie Holiday recorded it in the same year, very early in her career, and when it was a defining intimate moment for her. So let us enjoy now Billie Holiday's Easy to Love.

0: Yes, Billie Holiday, Easy to Love. What a fabulous vocalist she was. We'll play a few messages and be back shortly.
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2: G'day, Graeme Ross with the Autumn Garden Clinic. It's no secret I love trees, but I'm also the first person to say it's critical they're looked after. All too often they're neglected and become insurance nightmares years later on. Here are my tips. Don't plant them near fences, neighbours, buildings or paths.
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3: What do you mean?
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0: Yes, as mentioned, Lyrical All Sorts on Mondays, and Roxanne sent me a message saying her mum would love this if she was alive. This is the sort of music she played. So I guess Roxanne's mum was a great musician as well. Let us continue the great music, the Cole Porter music. We're going to feature a song by Judy Garland now. I did actually see a little video clip of Judy Garland doing a duet with her daughter, Liza Minnelli, during the week. Very interesting, worth checking out on YouTube. But we're going to hear Judy Garland's version of Love My Life, written by Cole Porter in 1948 for the musical The Pirate, which coincidentally starred Judy Garland along with Gene Kelly. Let's enjoy it now.

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2: 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Before we play any more songs, we've got an important announcement from Jazz on Sundays. Their next event's coming up on the 24th of May. It's going to be at the Ringwood Bowls Club, which is number 2 Longnan Road in Ringwood. Just $15 entry at the door, and for that you will get to hear the Dandenong Rangers Big Band, who are a 17-piece band performing big band favourites old and new. You'll also hear Jazz Notes, their band called Courtney Act, with crowd-pleasing tunes and their upbeat Latin jazz style. So go along to sing or play or just sit back and enjoy a whole afternoon's entertainment. There's excellent parking at the front, no steps, so easy access into the Ringwood Bowls Club. And you can also purchase a meal from the Bowls Club from 1 p.m. onwards. Drinks are very reasonable at bar prices. Now, if you would like to book, you can do that with Try Booking, or easiest probably just to give Anne a call, 0412 063 603. So that's Anne on 0412 063 603. Always a fun afternoon. I haven't had a chance to go this year, but did go a few times last year and had a lot of fun. Let us continue now with our Cole Porter special. We're going to been playing some tracks by wonderful female vocalists. We're going to go across to the male vocalists, and none bigger really than Frank Sinatra. I've Got You Under My Skin. And this is a live version, a fairly rare live version, recorded in 1956 with a small hotel club orchestra. Let us enjoy this one now. Frank Sinatra, I've Got You Under My Skin.

0: Him. We may all get arrested tonight. Yes, I've got you under my skin.
1: I rather like that particular live version. Of course, there's a great studio version of, well, Bing Crosby, Don't Fence Me In, classic song written by Cole Porter in 1934, adapted from text by Montana poet Robert Fletcher. Porter later reshaped it for his 1944 Warner Brothers film Hollywood Canteen, where it became one of the most recognisable Western-themed songs of the era. The most famous recording is the 1944 duet by Bing Crosby and the Andrews Sisters. So let us enjoy that now. Don't Fence Me In.

The beautiful vocals there of the one and only Nat King Cole. That was his interpretation of the Cole Porter song True Love, which was one of several huge hits for the 1956 film High Society. Of course, I'm sure you will remember seeing that movie. I watched it quite a few times at home with Mum and Dad, starring Bing Crosby, Grace Kelly. I think Frank Sinatra was in it as well. Just a magical film. We're going to play a few more songs from that film shortly. I should also mention that Don't Fence Me In by Bing Crosby topped the Billboard charts for an incredible 8 weeks. So it was just a huge hit back in 1934. So there we go. Let us continue with some more great Cole Porter songs for the movie High Society, this one.

0: I think you'll know. Who Wants to Be a Millionaire?
1: Who wants to be a millionaire?
2: I don't.
1: Have flashy flunkies everywhere?
2: I don't.
1: Who wants the bother of a country estate?
2: A country estate is something I'd hate.

0: 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Who wants to ride behind the liveried chauffeur?
1: A liveried chauffeur? Do I want?
2: No, sir.

0: the wonderful Who Wants to Be a Millionaire. And listening to that just now, you realise what an absolute genius Cole Porter was, both musically and the lyrics in that song are just so clever, and what a wonderful duet it was in the movie. Let us continue. But before we do that, I did have an SMS coming in. Love Cole Porter. Look, I'm not sure who that was from, but thank you very much. I'm glad you're enjoying the selection of Cole Porter songs. There are plenty to choose from. I've had to be quite difficult finding which ones to play, but they're all good, aren't they? We are going to hear now another song from High Society. Now You Has Jazz.
1: Dear gentlefolk of Newport, or maybe I should say hats and caps, I want you to lend an ear because, I want you to hear some really shimmering sharps and flaps. For these cozy virtuosi, just about the greatest in the trade, are fixing to show you now precisely how, or approximately, jazz music is made. Well, you take some skins, jazz begins, and you take a bass. Man, now we're getting someplace. Take a box.

0: that what they're saying?
1: Well, did you ever?
0: What a swell party this is.
1: And have you heard the story of a boy, a girl, unrequited love?
0: Sounds like pure soap opera.
1: I may cry. Tune in tomorrow.
0: What a swell party this is.
1: What frills, what frocks,
2: what broads,
0: what furs,
1: what rugs.
2: They're beautiful.
0: Oh, I've never seen such gaiety.
2: Neither did I.
0: It's all just too exquisite, really.
1: This French champagne.
0: Domestic.
1: So good for the brain.
2: That's what I was gonna say.
1: You know, you're a brilliant fellow.
2: Thank you.
1: Drink up, Jack.
0: Please don't eat that glass, my friend. Have you heard about dear Blanche? Got run down by an avalanche.
1: No.
0: Don't worry, she's a game girl, you know. Got up and finished four.
2: This kid's got guts.
0: Having a nice time?
2: Grab a line.
1: Have you heard that Mimsy Star?
0: What now?
1: She got pinched in the Astor Bar.
0: Sauced again, eh?
1: She was stoned.
0: Well, did you ever?
1: Never. What?

0: Another fabulous song there from the movie High Society. Great duet there by Bing Crosby and Frank Sinatra. And the very witty rapid fire lines written by Cole Porter. Of course, he wrote the music as well. And while that was playing, I did have a bit of a look to see, can you actually watch the High Society film on any of the streaming services? And looks like you can. I think it's on Netflix and Apple TV and probably a few others. So worth checking out, I think. It is a great movie, although the Netflix one looks like it's some modern thing. So maybe check out the year. 1956 is the great version of that film. We are going to take a short break and be back with more Cole Porter songs very soon.
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0: And just checking Dion's Facebook post, he's got a huge program on Sunday night for Common Ground from 9 o'clock, I think it is, 9 to 11. And he's going to be chatting with Capital Radio 604's Craig Johnson. So that would be worth listening to. I think Capital Radio's huge, or was huge, maybe still is huge in South Africa. I think he's doing the interview. They're going to stream our program over there. I'm not quite sure all the details, but either way, listen in to Dion's program Common Ground on Sunday night to find out more. And we have time for some more Cole Porter songs. We are going to play You'd Be So Nice to Come Home To, which a lot of people sing. It's a great song. Cole Porter wrote it in 1942 for the film Something to Shout About. We're going to hear from local vocalist Juliana Clark. She brings a warm contemporary swing feel to this tune, drawing on her jazz background. So let's enjoy You'd Be So Nice to Come Home To.

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You're listening to Just Jazz and our Cole Porter special. Still time for you to call in if you would like to. 9722 9981. Jim is in reception, would be very pleased to have a chat. And you, alternatively, if SMS is your thing, well, go right ahead. 0485 866 981, and I will see your SMS right here on our studio computer. Well, let us continue with our Cole Porter special. This song, a little bit controversial when it was written, Love for Sale, 1930, written for the Broadway musical The New Yorkers. Controversial at its time. However, it's, lots of people sing this song from originally, or Billie Holiday through to Cannonball Adderley. I like this rather modern version by Melbourne's Hedy Kate. Hedy is living in Paris now, but I do remember Hedy singing this song at many of her gigs. I would think she probably still sings it from time to time. Love for Sale.

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2: That was the wonderful Jeanette Seidel, sadly no longer with us. Beautiful live version there from her album Live at the Art Gallery. I Love Paris, written by Cole Porter for his musical Can Can. And while that was playing, I've had a few messages from Jazz Notes, from Anne Craig and Kevin Blase, who are saying they're enjoying the Cole Porter songs. And Anne mentioned another song that I don't have in my playlist, so we're going to sneak it in. It's one that they like playing as a duo, with Anne on alto flute and Kevin on guitar. It's called So In Love. I thought I'd see if we can find a version in the library, and we do. We've got a version by Peggy Lee. So let's hear So In Love by Peggy Lee.

0: Yes, a bit of a surprise addition to the playlist. I rather liked that. I do like the flute on that song as well. And Anne did send me a little message with the poster for a new series of events at Jazz Notes and the CMAP are putting on or hosting. It's the Knox Concert Series 2026. Over three Sundays, it's going to be at the Baronia RSL, or one of them will be. Anyway, check out Knox Concert Series 2026 if you put that into your search engine. Yeah, there's three events, the 28th of June, the 12th of July and the 25th of July. All different performers, so do check that out. We'll have more news to, or more, we'll announce that further in weeks to come. Let's continue now with Harry Connick Jr. and It's All Right With Me.
1: It's the wrong time in the wrong place, though your face is charming. It's the wrong face, it's not her face, but it's such a charming face that it's all right with me.

It's All Right With Me, a rather unusual ending there, but it was by Harry Connick Jr. Cole Porter wrote that one in 1953. Art lovers, don't miss this one. That's the Ferntree Gully Art Society May exhibition entitled Life Stages. The Society's talented artists will delight visitors with a display of the wonderful variety of their work. In the foyer, there's a wonderful exhibition of the Ferntree Gully newspaper's 100th edition as well, showcasing a celebration of the paper's journey over the years and the amazing stories it has brought to the community. So two great things to see there at the Hutt Gallery, 157 Underwood Road in Ferntree Gully. Best news is entry is free. The gallery is normally open Thursdays 11 until 4, or whenever the flags are flying, which I rather like the sound of. Drive past, if the flags are flying, they're open. That should be very interesting. We've got time for a few more Cole Porter songs. We are going to play a couple back-to-back by the fabulous Ella Fitzgerald. First one is Night and Day. Cole Porter wrote that one in 1948 for Kiss Me, Kate. And then one of my favourite Ella songs, Too Darn Hot, also from the same show by coincidence. There we go, 1948, Kiss Me, Kate. Let's enjoy them both now.

0: vocal perfectionaire, the fabulous Ella Fitzgerald, just swinging away on that great Cole Porter song, Too Darn Hot. Sadly, we are out of time for Cole Porter tonight. I think we might do something like that in a little while, maybe another special in a few months on Cole Porter, because he was a genius, wrote so many fabulous songs. I've just scratched the surface tonight. And while a few songs ago we had a call from Pete from Millbark saying he was very much enjoying tonight's program, and also last week's program of Just Jazz, where I had a special on Lorenz Hart. So thanks, Pete. I do appreciate you calling in. I think we're going to make that a bit of a regular theme now, where we do a bit of a special on a significant jazz songwriter, musician, or whatever, lyricist or songwriter. So there we go. Let us continue now. We have a message about Australian Mode.
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0: Yes, Murray will be hosting Australian Made this Sunday, and Ian Mason and myself are also helping host Australian Made. It's such a big program, we need three presenters now. Of course, Murray is very busy hosting the football and programs on Monday and Friday breakfast, so he is very busy, so we're helping him out with Australian Made. I'm going to give my voice a little break and play a slightly longer song. This one goes out to Chloe, because I know she's a Dave Brubeck fan. We are going to play one of the classic songs from his Time Out album, 1959 came out. This one is in the wonderful 9/8 tempo, which I know our musicologist Roxanne will know all about. It's Blue Rondo, A La Turque.

We are just about out of time. Thank you, everyone, for your messages. Roxanne just sent one in telling me that Mozart had a penchant for turkey sings at the time when he wrote his Rondo a la Turca, which I guess that song we just played is based on. We are going to fit in most of Andy Baylor's Rainbow Guitar Boogie Woogie, recorded live in Fitzroy. Andy's got a live gig coming up at Memo, so check out his Facebook page for that. After 9 o'clock, we have New York Jazz. Thanks for your messages. We'll be back soon. Bye for now.

0: Sounds of the Manhattan Night. From New York, jazz, nice and easy. With Tom Parker.
1: Thank you, James B., and hi, everyone. Tom Parker with you for the next 2 hours, our musical bag, Nostalgia with the Accent on Jazz. A delight to spend these 2 hours together with you. This is our time. Our time to relive laid-back sounds of yesteryear. From New York, jazz, nice and easy.

Serge Chaloff, great lyrical baritone saxophonist out of the 1940s and 50s, star of this instrument, but unfortunately just couldn't handle the tempo that musicians lived under during that period of time. Drugs, of course, was his big thing in the biggest way, and at one stage he alone virtually turned the whole of the Woody Herman Orchestra onto stuff, with Chaloff being the dealer. Well, as the band deteriorated before Woody Herman's eyes, as good a baritone saxophonist that he was, well, Woody Herman dumped him. Not long after this album, Serge Chaloff was dead due to excessive body misuse at the age of 34, if you don't mind. This is his album, such a good album too, called Blue Serge, marvellous CD release, out on the label Capitol, and a great standard too. Like New York in June. How about you? From Manhattan, this borough of New York, we'd like to welcome in stations now throughout Australia. Across Greater Sydney over FM 99.3 and 88.5. 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And right around Australia to all states, thanks to the Australian Community Radio Network, the network sponsored by APRA, bringing you the music of the nation through community stations. I would like to welcome you all to the sounds of New York City. Yes, Tom Parker in the chair, and only good things ahead of us, right? You betcha. Enjoy these sounds together with me.

Listening there to Larry Gale, a prominent bass player on the New York scene for, well over 50 years. He toured with Benny Carter and Herbie Mann, California years too for Larry Gale, with working with people like Jimmy Smith and Clark Terry and Uncle Tom Cobley and all. In other words, the whole schmear. Strictly mainstream, along with a very fine vocal style. Hope you enjoy the sounds of Larry Gale's and a composition that's been bashed and bashed and bashed. But each treatment is very good. Round Midnight, Thelonious Monk's Round Midnight. The sounds of Larry Gale's. The trumpet playing of Blue Mitchell was very much a staple of our musical diet, talking about the 1960s and 70s. Blue Mitchell enjoyed fame within that Horace Silver quintet, you know, the quintet that virtually defined the term soul jazz during those 60s and 70s years. So when Blue Mitchell left that Silver group, the mid-1960s, he was a sensation. He was a sensational live draw himself. He signed up with Blue Note and later on with Mainstream Records, where he proceeded to release albums in kind of a funk and blues vein. Blue Mitchell's life in jazz, however, was short-lived, some 21 years with us, and yes, cancer took him in California at the really silly age of 49. Crazy, isn't it? Year of 1979. Well, this is the 1970 Mainstream album. It's simply called Blue Mitchell. That's Walter Bishop on piano, Jimmy Forrest on tenor sax, the rhythm of Larry Gale's We Go Again, and Doug Sides Company, the trumpet of Blue Mitchell.

That also happens to be his composition. Composition of Blue Mitchell, his trumpet, and composition called Mi Hermano. It's taken from that album called simply Blue Mitchell, mainstream record from the year of 1970. Yes, it's two of a kind time. Yes, it is. This is where we place two song titles together in sentence form, making that your two of a kind. Okay. Now, we're saying this week, we're saying hi to Marion Howell. Marion Howell, Sydney Sider. Thanks for your two of a kind, Marion, together with all the nice things that you've written regarding our show. It's very kind of you. Thank you. Well, here's Marion's two of a kind. I love you more than you know.

Oh, I love you more than you know. That's Frank Sinatra and Stacey Kent. Two of a kind, a good two of a kind. Thanks to Sydney Sider, Marion Howell. Thanks, Marion. And let's hear from you again. Don't forget, all you good folk out there, ever so easy, put two song titles together in sentence form, making that your two of a kind, and you can get to me via email, and this is the address. Tom Parker, New York. That's one word, TomParkerNewYork, Tom Parker, New York, at hotmail.com. Let's hear from you. Yes, indeed, you're listening to From New York, Jazz Nice and Easy, across Australia on the Community Radio Network with me, Tom. You know, if jazz was in the doldrums as the 1960s became the 70s, there were still some great groups playing acoustic jazz. One of the finest was the Harold Land and Bobby Hutcherson group. From 1968 onward, the California-based tenor saxophonist Harold Land and the vibes player Bobby Hutcherson, they toured together and cleverly made records using the group under Hutcherson's name for Blue Note and then under Harold Land's name for the label Cadet and later on to Mainstream Records. Straight ahead sessions with just a soul jazz edge. I have the Mainstream session here with Harold Land's leadership. This time, the album is called A New Shade of Blue from the year of 1970.

called Ode to Angela. Bill Henderson on piano, the bass playing of Buster Williams, and on drums and percussion, Billy Hart and Mitume. And, of course, up front, the vibes of the late Bobby Hutcherson. We lost him a couple of years ago, sadly. And on tenor, Harold Land. A good album, this one. Mainstream Records from the year of 1970. The album, A New Shade of Blue. Short songs, songs of love, its comings and goings. Taught songs.

Let's go to bed, goodbye, and I will say goodbye. Sarah Vaughan, Tort Songs. The perennial tenor saxophonist favorite, Zoot Sims, throughout his prolific career, was a busy man. Recorded a total of some 525 studio sessions and live recordings. Not bad going, right? And of course, at the same time, honing his chops in the big and small bands of from Goodman and Herman, Artie Shaw, Stan Kenton, etc. His recorded legacy wasn't only limited to instrumentalists. He recorded with singers Anita O'Day and Sarah Vaughan, Lambert Hendricks and Ross, and on. Zoot Sims was best known as a sideman, however, and also for his work with his old tenor sax buddy, Al Conn. On tenor or soprano sax, Zoot Sims very quietly produced quality, first-rate performances. In other words, he was the true professional. It's going to check him out now, this time in the hands of, very good company. How about on that rhythm machine? Piano, it's Count Basie, together with Zoot Sims.

0: Oh, and very good company there with Count Basie on piano, Zoot Sims and his tenor, John Hurd on bass, and Louis Balsard drums, and that good old Honeysuckle Rose. Well, we're going to hear some more of Zoot Sims right now. Well, we've heard that instrumental side of the man. Let's now enjoy the sideman side of Zoot Sims, backing Carmen McRae.
1: Okay, some of these songs I did know the, you know, the approximate dates. I think that Good Morning Heartache she recorded in 1941. This next song I think she did in 1940. This one's called I'm Gonna Lock My Heart and Throw Away the Key. One, two, three, four.

Carmen McRae together with Zoot Sims and the guys, and a tribute to Billie Holiday. Gonna lock my heart, throw away the key. George Coleman, over the years, has been greatly admired by other musicians. The Memphis-born tenor saxophonist, though, has rarely enjoyed public success. His record albums are few and far between, only because George Coleman looks on record producers the way some prize fighters look on the boxing promoter Don King. And that is with justifiable suspicion that they don't have his interest entirely at heart. Consequently, the few recordings that have appeared have tended to be self-produced. And this is his album. The album is called Danger, High Voltage.

Well, it's one of those pop songs that have just been enjoyed in both popular fashion and also in the field of jazz. It's a portrait of Jenny and Sterling album, this one, Danger High Voltage, tenor saxophonist George Coleman. Some nice trumpet work there also from Jim Rotondi on that Portrait of Jenny. From New York, this is Jazz Nice and Easy, serving Australia with laid-back sounds designed with only you in mind. Restful sounds to ease you in, or ease you out, of that helter-skelter day. In Manhattan, I'm Tom Parker. It's time now for our special of the week, Sound Trilogy. Three tracks of that special guest, or a musical theme.

The name? Well, infinitely forgettable. His lyrics? Never. Harold Adamson, like so many craftsmen within his trade, wrote the words to fit countless melodies, many of them golden hits, most of them standards. With a pecking order of greatness in regard to a hit song, the order runs something like this. The song, the singer, the orchestra, the composer, and if you're still interested, the lyricist. Take the classic hit, Stardust. The song, singer, Nat King Cole, the orchestra, Gordon Jenkins, the composer, Hoagy Carmichael, the lyricist, well, in this case, one Mitchell Parrish. So you see, lyricist, definitely a back of the bus, placing them in the sharing of plaudits regarding a song's success. Unsung heroes in the making of songs that really brighten up our day. Harold Adamson was one such writer.

Everything I Have Is Yours. The lyrics of Harold Adamson. He was born 1906, the New Jersey native, attended Harvard University. He was an actor in summer stock and for fun started writing lyrics. Immediately, he struck pay dirt with the writing of the lyrics to the now classic standard, Time on My Hands, written in 1930. The huge success of this song said goodbye to Harvard and hello to New York and what would be the start of an exciting life. Adamson joined a fraternity of writers of both song and rhyme that became linchpins of what we now call the era of the popular song. Vincent Newmans, Mac David, another fellow lyricist. He wrote along with Hoagy Carmichael and Walter Donaldson, Vernon Duke, Duke Ellington and Victor Young. The songs, like the company he kept, were exceptional.

Mary Stallings, Time on My Hands. The lyrics of Harold Adamson. Hollywood called with Harold Adamson packing his bags. 1933, signed by MGM. Profuse books of songs released, all with that indelible stamp, the quality lyric. Songs, You're a Sweetheart, Manhattan Serenade, It's a Wonderful World, 7:20 in the books, a lovely way to spend an evening. I couldn't sleep a wink last night. Some of the exceptional standards written by a master of his craft, Harold Adamson.

In later years, the hit songs, an affair to remember. It's a most unusual day. Around the world, Harold Adamson created word pictures ideally suited to the melody they showcased, and at the same time, words easy to memorize and to sing. His lyrics often had a poetic air of symmetry and imagery that elevated them far above mere words to a song. He was a fertile contributor of outstanding songs to the golden age of popular music. Harold Adamson was inducted into the Songwriters Hall of Fame. His lyrics remain forever with us. Lyricist Harold Adamson. And that's our sound trilogy of the week.

Oh, indeed. That's the big sound of Louis Belson, who occupied a place in jazz history that really was quite unique. You see, he worked in all of the big bands, from Ellington to Benny Goodman, Harry James, Tommy Dorsey, Count Basie, the whole lot. He was also famous for his usage of two bass drums within his kit. Louis Belson, apart from his gifted talents as a musician, also happened to be perhaps the most liked and the most respected musician over the past three, four, five decades by both black and white musicians, a rarity indeed. He was quite a man. We've lost him, we miss him, but thankfully, of course, we have his albums to enjoy, the album like this one. The album is called Don't Stop Now, and we listened there, of course, to the Victor Herbert composition, and a goodie. It's such an old one, but a great one. That's Indian Summer with Louis Belson. Well, why don't we stay with a little summer sound now and enjoy the summer at its very best, musically, that is, in the hands of Bobby Scott and Art Farmer.

summer magic there, thanks to Bobby Scott and his trio, and that song, That Sunday, That Summer. And then Flugelhorn at its very best, thanks to the late Art Farmer and The Summer Knows. A little summer magic.

From New York, Jazz Nice and Easy is produced in studios in Manhattan, New York City, and heard nationally across Australia on the Community Radio Network. Well, that old clock on the wall says, yep, we're out of here. It's time to close out our little soiree. Let's do it again next week. Same time. Same place. I'll see you here. In New York, I'm Tom Parker.

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0: This week, men of letters.
1: Come on, it's your go.
2: Well, I can't go.
1: Well, I can.
2: Well, all right, then go. Don't sit there gloating. I don't know why I bother to play Scrabble with you. I really don't. Go on, put your word down. What's that? What's that? What's that? What's that?
1: B-U-M, bum. Four, five, six, seven, triple letter score, double word score, that's 16 and 14, 30.
2: What a filthy mind you have got.
1: What's wrong with that?
2: It's vulgar. That's what's wrong with it. Honestly, I mean, this is supposed to be an erudite game to increase one's word power. Look at that board. It's disgusting. There's not one word you've put down that can be used in decent company. Not one word of more than four letters. That board is nothing less than a display of unadulterated filth.
1: They still count, though, don't they?
2: No, they don't.
1: Oh, yes, they do. If they're in the dictionary, they count, and bum's in the dictionary. It's your go.
2: I'm not so sure that bum is in the dictionary. I mean, you don't think all them professors up at Oxford would waste their time discussing the merits and the meanings of the word bum? They wouldn't use dirty words like that.
1: My bum's not dirty. What I mean is, my bum is the American word for tramp.
2: Well, now, that's what I've got you. You is not allowed to use colloquialisms or slang.
1: In that case, I'll stick by the English bum. That being the part of the anatomy that fills out the back of your trousers. Your go.
2: Oh, this is ridiculous. I mean, I can't compete with this sort of thing. If I'd have thought this game was going to degenerate into a mere catalogue of crudities, I would have started it in the first place.
1: You're just not, because I'm winning.
2: Well, of course, if you don't care what sort of words you use, that's not difficult. I mean, look at the difference between the quality of my words and your words. At least I'm having a go at keeping the tone up.
1: You're not winning, though, are you? That's what it's all about, mate.
2: You haven't won yet. There's still a long way to go. Now, let's see, what letters have I got here? Z, Y...
1: You can't go, can you?
2: I might be able to. The words I have in mind takes a bit of working out.
1: Have you got an S?
2: Suppose I have.
1: Well, you could put it on the end of my bum and make it bums.
2: I'd rather not, if you don't mind.
1: You get a triple letter score.
2: I don't care. That's not the way to play the game.
1: Well, hurry up, then.
2: All right, all right. At least I can clean your last word up. B-U-M-P-S. Bumps. Three and one and a triple letter score makes seven.
1: Lovely, that let me in nice. S-O-D, sod. Triple letters, three, S-1, D-2, six altogether. You go.
2: I'm not alone, sod.
1: Why not? Piece of turf, nothing wrong with that. Shakespeare uses it.
2: I don't care if Barbara Cartland uses it. That's not the way you meant it. You meant it as a swear word. You always mean them as swear words because you are dirty and crude and horrible.
1: You go.
2: I can't go.
1: I can see one.
2: I'm not interested.
1: Have you got a blank?
2: I'm not telling you.
1: Well, if you have, use that as a K and then you...
2: No! I will not stoop to using obscenities. Besides, you've already used it.
1: So you can't go then?
2: I didn't say that, did I? I think I shall change all of my letters.
1: You can't. There's only three left.
2: All right, then I'll change three of them.
1: Might be worse than the ones you've got.
2: I doubt it. Now, what are we here? Quizzed? Jwigux. Well, I suppose if I was Polish, I might be able to have a stab at it.
1: You can't go, can you?
2: No, I can't.
1: Well, I can. C-R-U-M.
2: What's that?
1: Crumb.
2: Crumb?
1: Yeah. What you get in bed when you've been eating biscuits.
2: You can't spell it like that.
1: Don't you?
2: There's a B on the end of it.
1: Is there?
2: No wonder you only put filthy words down. Did anyone see you can spell? It's my go.
1: No, it's not. I can still go. What's that word you've put down there? P-E-T. Pet. Good. Move crumb in front of that, and there you are. C-R-U-M-P-E-T. Crumpet, which you also get in bed. Three, four, five, and there's eight, and three's 11, 12, 13, triple letter and a double score. 29 altogether. That's 523 to me and 56 to you. I'm winning. Pick up the last three letters you threw away.
2: Well, you won't make anything out of them.
1: You'll go.
2: I can't go. You know I can't go. Neither can you.
1: Yes, I can.
2: Get out of it. Two K's and an N I threw away. What can you make out of them?
1: Da-di-da-di-da. Da-di-da-di-da. Knickers.
2: Oh.
1: I'm out. That's 50 points for using all my letters, plus 18 for knickers. That's 591 altogether, less your 56. That's 535 I've won by, at a penny a point. That's £5.35 you owe me. Do you want another game?
2: No.
1: It's a good game, ain't it?
2: It is when it's played properly, but not when it's played by dirty old men like you.
1: Who's that?
2: Stone me. Every time there's a knock on my door, you say, who's that? It's a very annoying habit. How do I know it is? I haven't got x-ray eyes. I shall go out and open the door. If it's got anything remotely to do with you, I shall tell you who it is.
1: Well, if you don't go and answer it, neither of us will know who it is.
2: All right, don't knock the door down, you great heavy-handed... Hello, vicar.
3: Good evening, Mr. Steptoe. Inclement weather, is it not?
2: Oh, yes. Most inclement, yes.
3: It is on nights like this that one's thoughts go out to our sailors and fishermen.
2: Yes, indeed. Must be very empty out there. I won't fancy it.
3: Nor I. Indeed, no.
2: It's funny, ain't it, how we all take a bit of fish for granted, don't we?
3: We do. Yes, indeed, we do.
2: Yes.
3: Hardly a thought to be spare for those brave souls.
2: Quite. How much do you want?
3: Pardon?
2: I thought you was collecting.
3: Oh, goodness me, no.
2: Oh, well, you better come in then.
3: Thank you. You're most kind.
2: Can I take your hat and coat?
1: Who was he?
2: The vicar.
1: Now, gold, is he on the air all again?
2: Oh, dear, he's my father. He knows you're here. It's just his joke. This way, down the hall, into the lounge.
1: He's had two bob off me this year already. He must think I'm made of...
2: Father.
1: Oh, gold. Hello, vicar. I didn't recognise you with your clothes on. your suit, I mean. It's a nice one, isn't it? Not one of ours, is it?
3: I beg your pardon?
1: You didn't get it off that sackful we gave you for the Bangladesh. I wouldn't blame you if you did. Your needs are as great as theirs are, aren't they?
2: Father, the vicar is hardly likely to knit clothes intended for refugees.
1: I didn't mean anything. He hasn't got much, has he? I mean...
2: Father, would you like to go and make a cup of tea? It's rather inclement out.
1: Tea? He don't want tea, do you, vicar? Have something to keep the cold out. I was just going to pour one when you come in. Here you are. Nice drop of gold watch.
3: Thank you very much.
1: Well, may God bless you and the devil miss you.
2: Don't give me one, will you? Would you care to sit down, Vicar?
3: Thank you. Oh, Scrabble, my favourite game. You've just finished, I see.
2: Oh, no, please.
3: K-N...
2: Please. Not a very high standard, I'm afraid. Oh, we haven't got the command of words like what you have got.
3: Perhaps you'd both like to come round to the vicarage one evening. My wife is a very keen player. We could make a foursome.
1: Oh, yeah, I'd like that.
2: No, I don't think that's a very good idea. You'd be much too good for us. You'd crucify us. How is your niece?
3: Oh, greatly improved, thank you.
2: The vicar is out of touch of his housemaid's knee again, Father.
1: Oh, I am sorry.
3: Yes, an occupational hazard, I'm afraid. One has to do a great deal of kneeling in my game.
1: You want to get your missus to sell some pads inside your trousers. She wants to use one of her padded bras. Cut in half, strap them around your kneecaps. They fit lovely. I knew a carpet layer who swore by them, and he reckons...
2: Later, I'm sure the vicar can make his own medical arrangements. Why don't you go out and put a blanket over the horse, then go to bed?
1: Now, I want to talk to the vicar.
2: Then kindly moderate your language.
3: That's quite all right, Mr. Steptoe. I've been long enough in the parish not to be shocked by the vernacular. One cannot expect Mayfair in Oil Drum Lane. They're rough diamonds, but the salt of the earth.
2: That is broad-minded of you.
3: Mm.
2: So what do we owe the pleasure of this visit, then? I mean, if it's about me not coming to church, I do believe I have made my position clear to you in the past. I mean, whilst I have nothing personal against you, intellectually, I'm like Bertrand Russell before me, a humanist, and consequently, I find myself unable to subscribe to the Christian ethos and dogma.
3: Yes, yes, I remember our conversation that evening very well, very cogently reasoned, I thought. I remember your argument that Pascal and Calvin were, Burkes, I believe you said. Made a great impression on my wife.
2: Did I say that? Oh, I'm dreadfully sorry.
3: Not at all. One often gets carried away in a theological discussion.
2: Yes, but I should not have used language like that. Please, apologise to your wife. And if you could explain, I was a bit et up, and your hospitality was on the generous side, and I was a wee bit Brahms and Liszt.
3: Brahms and Liszt. I shall tell her.
1: Now look what you've done.
3: No, Mr. Septo, the reason for my visit is quite different. Frankly, I have come to ask a favour of you.
2: Anything, please, don't hesitate to ask.
3: As you may know, this week we are celebrating the centenary of our church.
2: Get away.
3: Yes, 100 years of bringing the good word to the people of Shepherd's Bush. Yes, a great deal has changed since then.
1: Yeah, you're getting a lot of competition from the Muslims now, aren't you? True, they were pouring out of that converted cinema last week. Looked just like a bus garage, it did.
3: I don't regard that as competition. All the great religions of the world are there for the glory of God. In my father's house, there are many mansions.
1: Are there? Well, I wish he'd put a few up here. The living conditions are diabolical.
3: Yes, I am cognizant of the problem. However...
2: Yes, go on, Vicar.
3: We have decided to publish a special enlarged edition of the parish magazine.
2: What a good idea.
3: And I shall need all the contributions I can get.
1: I thought so. How much do you want?
3: No, I mean articles. Articles for inclusion. My wife thought it would be rather nice if we had articles about some of the more exotic trades and professions carried out in the parish throughout the years. And as you are one of the oldest established firms in the area, we wondered whether one of you would care to write about the history of rag and boning in Shepherd's Bush.
2: Oh, that would be delightful.
1: So would I.
2: Father, I think I'd better write it.
1: I know more about it than you do.
2: No, you don't. And you can't write as well as I can either. I was always top of the class at composition, you know that. I always got 9 out of 10. I got a gold star once.
3: Oh, very good.
2: Oh, yes. I mean, words has always been my strong point. You leave it to me, Vicar.
1: I want to do it.
2: Well, you can't. You'd have to do something else, won't you?
1: I want to do the article.
2: Well, you're not going to do the article. I'm the artistic one in this house.
1: Cobblers, you can't even spell.
2: Who can't?
1: You can't.
2: I can spell better than you
1: can. Who can?
2: Oh, I can.
1: No, you can't.
2: Oh, yes, I can.
1: All right, then. Spell chrysanthemum.
2: A what? C-H-R-I-S-T, Christ, Christ. Oh, I'm a top <sorry. laughs> It's a Well, I'm hardly likely to use a word like chrysanthemum in an article about rag and boning.
1: That's where you're wrong, because Charlie Harris's horse is called chrysanthemum.
2: I don't care. I won't mention him.
1: Well, you can't write an article about rag and boning without mentioning Charlie Harris. He'd be furious. His family's been at it even longer than ours.
2: But I shall say Charlie Harris and his horse.
1: Because you can't spell chrysanthemum.
2: I can look it up in the dictionary.
1: How can you look it up in the dictionary when you can't spell it?
2: I'll get somebody to spell it for me, then I'll look it up.
1: How do you spell malleable?
2: I'm not interested in spelling malleable.
1: That's Bottle Ferrari's horse.
2: I don't give a toss whose horse it is.
1: And what was the name of his horse in 1932?
2: I don't know.
1: And what was the name of Chunky Spooner's horse?
2: I don't know.
1: Well, you should do, because I got a red rosette in Hyde Park in 1911. How many horses and carts followed Arthur Philpott's coffin in 1928?
2: 23.
1: 36.
2: Oh.
1: Dare, you don't know nothing. You can't spell, you're not qualified. I've been a rag and bone man all my life.
2: Well, so have I.
1: I was a rag and bone man before you was born.
2: I'll be a rag and bone man after you're dead.
1: How do you know?
2: Because I'm going to kill you if you don't shut up.
3: Well, don't you both write it?
2: You keep out of it. Oh. I'm so sorry, but I beg your pardon. I forgot you was here. No, it wouldn't work. I mean, I couldn't collaborate with him. I mean, one cannot undertake creative work with somebody who gets on your threepenny bits as much as he does.
3: Well, this needs the judgment of Solomon.
2: You're going to chop him in half?
3: Why don't you toss for it? I'll spin. You call, Mr. Steptoe.
4: Heads.
3: Tails.
4: You lot. I'm doing it.
1: What are you? You want to get back in your cot, mate?
3: Don't get upset, Mr. Steptoe. We'd still like a contribution from you.
1: Would you?
3: Of course.
1: Anything?
3: Of course, anything you like.
1: Right. You're on. I'll go and do it now.
3: Good night, Mr. Steptoe. Thank you for the drop of gold watch.
4: Anytime.
3: Well,
2: Oh, sorry. I was thinking my article out. I'll see you out, Vicar.
3: Oh, thank you.
2: Can I illustrate my article with photographs?
3: Yes, that would be delightful.
2: Oh, thank you. I'm sure you'll be pleased with it.
3: I'm sure I shall.
2: My teacher was always complimenting me on my literary style. I was thinking of taking up journalism when I left school, but old misery guts wouldn't let me. He wouldn't let me do anything. Still, I suppose 12 was a trifle young.
3: Good night, Mr. Steptoe. I shall look forward to reading your article.
2: Good night, Vicar. Oh, this could be the start of a new career.

0: Oh, Gordon Bennett! What's all this rubbish?
1: That's my research. Reference books, taped interviews, photographs. I've interviewed and photographed every totter within 2 miles. I don't mess about, mate. When I do a thing, I do it properly.
0: How much have you written?
1: Mind your own business.
0: That's blank. You haven't started yet. Struggling, are you?
1: It's all up here, don't worry. I know exactly what I'm going to write. It's just a question of getting it done. Flaubert had much the same trouble. He said every word was like tearing the flesh from his body. You go away and do yours.
0: Me? Oh, I've done it.
1: Done it?
0: Last week.
1: What have you done?
0: Mind your own business.
1: Well, it can't be much good if you do it that quickly. It's probably extremely facile. Great works always takes a long time. 100 Years of Totting by Harold K. Stepter. Now, where the hell's the A? A? A.
0: Well, go on, then. You haven't got much time.
1: Do you mind? I'm trying to concentrate.
0: Hello. He's off. You'll be running out of paper soon.
1: But please, I can't create with you in the room. Go away.
0: I said you should have let me do it.
1: 100 years of totting.
0: It'll be 110 years by the time you've finished.
1: Oh, shut up. Now, then, where's me notes? Oh, yes, here we are.
0: Here. What's this?
1: That's my tape recorder. The sun was glinting.
2: Yeah.
1: Off the sideboard.
2: In 1926, during the general strike.
0: Here, that's Charlie Harris.
1: Of the
2: under my dad's leadership, we organised a relief column to feed the Jarrow marchers en route. So to speak.
0: Flaming liar. Turn that off! He's a liar. It was me tried to organise that. He wouldn't give you the droppings off his nose. What else did he tell you?
1: Oh, he gave me some marvellous material, wonderful human interest, about when he got married, he didn't have an house of his own, so he sent his old dad to the pictures, and when his dad got back, all his furniture was out on the curb, the door was locked, and his dad had to go and live in the stable.
0: That's not true either. That was me and your grandfather. He's taking credit for everything. That article is going to be a tissue of lies. They're having you on.
1: All right, then. I'll interview you. Get your side of it. Here, sit down there. Say something into this microphone to get the level.
0: What'll I say?
1: Anything. What did you have for breakfast this morning?
0: Sausages.
1: Sausages? Yeah. Sausages?
0: Yeah.
1: You said there weren't any sausages.
0: There weren't any after I'd had them. Six, anyway.
1: Six? I could have had 3 of them. It's me who does the work. I'm entitled to go out in the morning with something inside of me. You greedy, hungry, gutted, selfish...
0: Now, look, are you going to interview me or not? I can't sit here all night arguing the toss with you. My time's valuable.
1: I'm cooking a breakfast tomorrow, right? 1, 2, 3, testing. Mary had a little lamb. Its fleece was white as snow. That's all right, Seth. 100 Years of Totting by... Harold K. Steptoe, interview number 26, sir, Albert Steptoe. Mr. Steptoe, what are your earliest recollections of the rag and bone business in Shepherd's Bush?
0: I'm not telling you.
1: What's the point of having an interview if you're not going to say anything?
0: I'm not writing your article for you.
1: I'm not asking you to. I just want some information. I shall then incorporate them into a piece in my own words. I want the Steptoes to be well represented, that's all. I mean, God blimey, Boswell could hardly have written his biography of Dr. Johnson if every time Boswell asked him something, Johnson said, I'm not telling you. Madam, we'll start again.
0: You just want to pick my brains?
1: I shall pick them straight out of your ears in a minute. Now then, Mr. Steptoe, in your 70 years as a rag and bone man, you must have seen many changes.
0: Yes, I have. Well, what?
1: Well, what are they?
0: Oh, well, we used to have trams on the roads in them days.
1: Yes.
0: And we haven't got them now.
1: Are you taking them, Mickey?
0: No.
1: Well, get on with it, then. It must have been difficult to drive a horse and a cart in those days.
0: Oh, yes, it was. Dangerous as well. I remember once having a heavy load on, and I got my wheels caught in the tram lines at Marble Arch, and I had to go the whole way back to Putney Depot Terminus before I could turn round.
3: Couldn't I have switched the points and sent you to Shepherd's Bush?
0: Are you calling me a liar?
3: Yes. And if you don't take it seriously, I shall switch this machine off and fetch you a knuckle sandwich right up your bracket. All right?
4: Now, tell me, Mr. Steptoe, bearing in mind that this article is for the church magazine, so that we don't want any filth, I realise that's placing an unfair handicap on you.
0: Yeah.
4: Can you think of any interesting incidents in your long career as a rag and bone man?
0: Yeah. When I was 7, me dad brought me back a home and pigeon off the round.
4: Oh, that is nice.
0: And when we was hard up, I had to go down to the market and sell it for a tanner.
4: Oh, that is very sad.
0: I sold that pigeon 523 times before we went tumbled. Oh, that is marvellous. Oh, that's the sort of stuff I want. You got any more like that? It's got bags of tape. Bags of it. Go. I remember during the Depression, I was trotting down the Gold Hawk Road, and this woman comes out and calls me in. She took me upstairs into this bedroom, and there's a man propped up in the bed. She says to me, "My husband, him over there in the bed, is very ill and isn't expected to last the night. How much will you give me for his clothes?" So I look in the wardrobe, and I said, 30 bob, including the pyjamas he's wearing now." So she lifted him up, took them off. I gave her 30 bob. She opened the window, turned off the fire, pulled down the blankets, and we were straight off down to the boozer.
5: Oh, Mr. Steptoe, I hope you don't mind my ringing you. Yes, it's me, the vicar. I just finished reading your article, and it really is first class, absolutely fascinating, just what we wanted. No, I don't intend cutting it at all. I don't pretend to understand all the colloquialisms, but I'm sure the parishioners will. Yes, we're going to press today. 5,000 copies.
0: Hello, son. Oh, is that the parish magazine?
6: It is.
0: Are our bits in there?
6: They are.
0: Let's have a look. I've been trying to get one everywhere.
6: So have lots of people.
0: They've sold out, have they?
6: No.
3: They've been impounded by the police. After the first 500 copies was distributed, the vicarage was raided and the vicar arrested on a charge of publishing obscene literature. Calculated to corrupt public morals.
6: I take it your contribution was the crossword puzzle?
0: That's right. There was nothing wrong with it.
6: No. Not until they filled it in.
3: Through from one across to 38 down. It's a checkered square of concentrated filth, obscenity and hardcore pornography.
0: Oh, it's not that bad. No worse than me Scrabble games.
3: Not that bad. There's three old ladies been treated for shock down the Derby and Joan Club.
0: Well, if they didn't know the words, they couldn't have filled them in, could they?
3: No, but I know somebody will be filled in.
0: I don't know what you're going on about. The vicar didn't say anything.
3: Of course he didn't, poor old devil. He didn't understand the clues, let alone the answers. Thank you very much again. That's 3 weeks hard graft on my part at this moment, coming out in smoke from an incinerator down the local nick.
0: Well, you got your copy of the article. What's the matter with you?
3: Yes, I have. And may I add that this, along with the other few copies that eluded the police dragnet, are now changing hands at twice the price of the school kids' edition of Oz. Here you are.
6: I'm going up to my room. I have just three things to say to you.
0: What's that?
6: 6 across, 13 across, and 28 down.

0: You've been listening to Wilfred Bramble and Harry H. Corbett as Steptoe and Son, with Anthony Sharp as the vicar. 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

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Now follow me closely, real close on this one, and do me after me. 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

Opening the program, Tony Bennett and Elvis Costello with a song written by Jackie Allen and Sammy Fain. Are you having any fun? Well, are you?

0: recorded in 1959 by the Platters, Smoke Gets in Your Eyes. It was actually written way back in 1933 for the stage show Roberta, which starred Bob Hope when it was on New York. And subsequently, the movie Roberta from 1935 starred Fred Astaire and Ginger Rogers. Words were by Otto Harbach and the music was by Jerome Kern. I've Told Every Little Star was written way back in 1932. The singer for us today was Rebecca Kilgore, so it's a much more modern version. It was recorded by Jack Denny way back in 1933. It was used in the stage show Music in the Air, and that was 1932, and the subsequent movie, 1934, exactly the same name. Words were by Oscar Hammerstein II and music by Jerome Kern.
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The Way You Look Tonight, which was written in 1936, words by Dorothy Fields, music by Jerome Kern. Fred Astaire recorded it in 1936, and there's been a whole series of people recording that particular song, including the Lettermen in 1961. They took it to number 13 in the charts, and Edward Woodward in 1971. Of course, that was Michael Bublé singing it for us today. It won the Academy Award in 1936 for the best original song used in the movie Swing Time, which starred Fred Astaire and Ginger Rogers.

0: 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And that was written, of course, by Oscar Hammerstein II and Jerome Kern way back in 1927.
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Margaret Whiting with the song written by Otto Harbach and Jerome Kern, She Didn't Say Yes, written back in 1931 for the stage show The Cat and the Fiddle, and it was also used in a movie of the same name which starred Jeanette MacDonald. And I'm Old Fashioned. That was, of course, was the voice of Fred Astaire from way back in 1943. It was written in 1942, words by Johnny Mercer, music by Jerome Kern, and was used in the movie You Were Never Lovelier from 1942, starring Fred Astaire and Rita Hayworth.

Mull of Kintyre, Paul McCartney and Wings. Paul McCartney and Denny Lane wrote that particular piece. And Sarah McKenzie with the George and Ira Gershwin composition, I Was Doing All Right. The next song comes from that melodic voice of Nat King Cole.

Nat King Cole, backed by Nelson Riddle and his orchestra, Breezing Along with the Breeze, written by Haven Gillespie, Seymour Simons and Richard Whiting.

Who Will the Next Fool Be? Sung by Ted Hawkins, written by Charlie Rich. And That Old Feeling, the singer was Elaine Elias, and she's a Brazilian jazz singer. The song was written by Sammy Fain and Lou Brown. And Tuck and Patty, the song's written by Claire Hamill, and it's called Takes My Breath Away.

I know I say this just about every time I play a Johnny Hartman song, but isn't that a fabulous voice? Johnny Hartman with the Dave Mann Bob Hilliard song, In the Wee Small Hours of the Morning.

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can dance. 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He will ask if you came alone. 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

And I don't know about you, but I felt like joining the audience and singing along with Leonard Cohen with Save the Last Dance for Me, and that was written by Doc Pomus and Mort Schumann. 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

200 is kind of standing in one spot. Wiggle around just a little bit, and that's what you got. Yeah. Now let's go one time.

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reputation as being one of the fastest men alive. 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One. 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

Wonderful Sound by Michel Legrand and the orchestra with Cole Porter's music on C'est Magnifique. Would you believe this is Judith Durham? Do you believe?

0: 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Anthony Newley and the Candyman.
1: Gather round, the candy man is here. What kind of candy do you want? Chocolate, gumdrops, lollipops, anything you want. And it's all for free, because I'm the candy man.

hear some cool sounds there from Henry Mancini, Like Young, and Anthony Newley prior to that, giving us The Candyman from Willy Wonka and the Chocolate Factory and all of that. And, of course, there was a big hit, too, for Sammy Davis Jr., but written by Mr. Newley. 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

from his album Standing Room Only, S.R.O., Velvet's Tijuana Brass, and Wall Street Rag. Whispering, I am whispering to you because Whispering Jack is next. That's the reason. In fact, the reasons I'm saying it that way. John Farnham.

John Farnham giving us those reasons from his Whispering Jack album. And what a best-selling album that was, too. He's done so many over the years, and rightly so. He's earned them. Tremendous artist in this country. John Farnham. A long way from the days of Sadie the Cleaning Lady. Now to some lovely music from Brigadoon by Lerner and Lowe. It's the combination of Jane Powell, who nowadays is 90 and still able to sing a song, I believe, and working here with Robert Merrill, with one of the great songs from the show, The Heather on the Hill.

Yes, walk right in, the new Christian Mintles. And next up, it's Sergio Mendez without his Brazil 66 vocal group. And I think he had Brazil 77 and 88 at one stage. But this is strictly an instrumental side of Sergio with his piano, working with flutes and percussion and all sorts of nice things in bossa nova tempo in the main. And here's his take on Coming Home, Baby.

wonderful sound there, Sergio Mendez and his group, and Coming Home, Baby. It was a fairly big hit for flute player Herbie Mann back in the early 1960s. Now, Michael Feinstein joining us, a couple of songs from his collection of Irving Berlin tunes that stood the test of time, and Michael certainly has a nice way of putting these good old songs across. He concentrated a lot on Gershwin in the beginning, but then composers of other styles and eras came along to be recorded by him in his unique style. And that's the way it is with Irving Berlin's firstly Change Partners, and then into a medley of Putting on the Ritz and Slumming on Park Avenue. The sounds of Michael Feinstein.

Michael Feinstein singing some wonderful songs there, written by Irving Berlin. In touch with your local community, Radio Eastern 98.1, your voice in the Outer East, and now streaming around the world on the internet. 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

I had the pleasure of flying to Sydney in the late 60s and seeing that lady perform and interviewing her too, and what a lady she was too. Lainey Kazan. And great actress, still going strong, I understand. And she's been in all sorts of things like westerns and dramas and things, but not so much the singing side. But Lainey Kazan, who worked with Klaus Okermann's orchestra there in a nice reading of I Have Dreamed from The King and I by Rodgers and Hammerstein.

A foggy day in London town had me low, had me down. 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The British Museum had lost its charm. How long, I wondered, could this thing last? 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
1: My little girl will look at me.
2: She'll be looking at me.
1: I don't think that's what you said.
2: I said, my little girl will look at me. Let's do it another one real fast.
1: Right after the instrumental, hit the drum thing hard again, you know, after the instrumental when you come back, just like you do on the old.
2: Okay. It's getting better every time.
1: One, two, three. Hit them that hard. That was good. Real good.
3: Yeah,
1: last.
3: Naylor?
2: I got it right in front of me.
3: What is that line, Naylor? Hey, Naylor.
1: You made it the first two times.
3: You're getting close to the microphone. Uh-huh. And right okay. The second time through?
2: Yeah.
3: First time through.
4: Okay, I got one.
3: That's felt pretty good in here.
1: Mm-hmm. Jerry Ivan, are you do you remember then to play hard after the instrument?
2: One more time. One more time.

0: Brother Eldon Shamblin, would you play me some chords on that fine Stratocaster guitar you got there, sir? Oh. Are you with me, Johnny Gimble?
1: You bet, Marty.
0: Miss Cindy Cashdollar, would you take us off on an old song called Misery? It goes 1, 2, 3, 4.

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0: Well, hello there. It's good to have you back. You're always welcome here at Lamplighter Theatre. On our last visit...
1: Boys, I think we have a new scholar among us. Edward, I've been watching you, and I like what I see. You may take your place with the higher class starting tomorrow. We'll see if you can keep up.
2: What? Yes, sir. Thank you.
3: Well, boys, it's going to be a grand party.
4: Oh, your parties are always grand, Howard.
3: Hey, Tip. Tip Lewis.
5: What do you want with him?
3: What is it, Howard? I want you to come over to my house this Saturday.
4: Oh, no. Howard, come, what you can't are you doing? Tip.
3: It's my birthday, you know, and some of the boys are coming to go sledding and skating and snowballing. Will you come?
2: Wow. I don't know.
3: You're a good fellow to play games with, and I'd like to have you. What do you say?
2: All right. I'll come.
5: I don't pretend to be as good as some people are, but I really can't see any awful wickedness in what I've said.
4: Neither can anybody else, except holier-than-thou Tip Lewis.
6: I never claim to be holier than anybody.
4: No, you're just so good. You never do anything wrong, except tell lies and swear and such.
5: Hey, not no more.
7: Edward. Why don't you come to our Thursday evening prayer meetings?
2: Well, I never once thought of it. Boys don't go, do they?
7: No, they don't. I don't know of another boy in this whole town who truly loves the Savior. Only think of what a work there is for you to do.

0: Kitty?
1: What do you want?
0: How would you like to join me at prayer meeting tonight?
1: Oh, in this old dress? I don't think so.
0: Oh, never mind that. I've only got this awful old jacket. But I mean to go. Will you go with me?
1: Well, I guess I can.
0: All right, then. Hurry up with the dishes and let's get moving.

0: Help us remember your words, Lord. Whosoever shall deny me before men, him will I also deny before my Father which is in heaven. Will anyone offer up a prayer tonight?
1: I pray for my scholars, that they may study seriously and work hard, and that I may teach them properly.
2: I pray that no one here would be ashamed of Christ, but boldly proclaim him.
3: Dear Lord Jesus, show me how to pray. I don't want to deny you. I want to love you. I want all the boys in our school, and my father and mother and everybody to love you. And I'll try to do the work you want me to do, and please forgive my sins for Jesus' sake. Amen.
1: Amen.
4: Amen.

0: Edward!
1: Yes, Minister?
0: I wanted to catch you before you and your sister left. You're Kitty, aren't you?
2: Yes.
0: Well, I'm very glad to see you both here this evening.
1: Oh, thank you for inviting us, sir.
0: Edward, I wanted to thank you for your prayer tonight.
1: Oh.
0: I wonder if you've come across this verse yet in your lamp. And this is the confidence that we have in him, that if we ask anything according to his will, he heareth us.
1: Oh. I hadn't heard that one, sir. Where might I find it?
0: 1 John. See if you can find it on your own. Mm. I hope you felt the truth of it tonight when you prayed.
1: I believe I did.
0: Good. And how about you, Kitty? Is what your brother told me true? Do you love Jesus?
2: Yes. I don't want to be nasty no more. And I like to love him.
0: That's wonderful news, Kitty. Now you must discover the work he has for you.
2: I don't know about that, sir. I haven't got anything I can do.
0: That's where you're mistaken. God always has work for his children. Often, it's the little things that come your way.
2: What little things?
0: Oh, like when you straighten up the room, set the table, and stoke the fire. Do little thoughtful things that help your mother.
2: Really? Those things count?
0: Those small labors of love please our Father in heaven. Well, this is my turn off. It's been lovely walking with you both.
1: You too.
2: Good night,
1: sir. Good night.
0: Edward.
1: Yes, sir?
0: Would you pray for my Ellis?
1: Oh, yes, sir. I have been. Mm.
0: Thank you.
1: I mean to pray for him until he comes to Christ.
3: No, I'm not kidding. Really.
4: You're fooling, Howard Minturn.
3: As true as I live, I'm not. You can ask Mr. Burroughs.
5: Hello, gents. What's up?
3: Morning, Ellis.
4: Howard's telling the biggest yarn you've ever heard. Says Tip Lewis went to a prayer meeting last night and made a prayer out loud.
3: My father was there and said it was a real good prayer and that your father couldn't keep the tears out of his eyes when he heard it. Mr. Burroughs even told Father that Tip has changed and is now one of the best boys in school.
4: Well, I'll tell you, if Tip Lewis has turned saint, I give up.
5: He is different these days, it's true. But I'd be lying if I said I liked him as well as I did before.
4: Especially when he trips up the minister's son about twisting the Bible, huh?
5: Kind of you to remember.
3: Oh, here he comes.
4: Say, Tip, I hear you turned parson last night.
6: Did you? I prayed in the meeting, if that's what you mean.
4: Oh, well, what did you pray for? Come, let us know.
6: Well, I prayed for you, Will.
4: Yeah. Wait, for me?
6: For all of you.
4: Oh. Well, that's clever, certainly. Well, we should get to class.
7: That's all for today, boys.
4: Howard, you coming?
3: You fellas go ahead. I need to talk with Mr. Burroughs.
4: Suit yourself.
8: How can I help you, Howard?
3: It's about last night's prayer meeting.
8: Go on.
3: Father told Mother he wished I was as real a Christian as Tip Lewis.
8: Does that upset you?
3: Well, yes.
8: Is the reason you're upset because of what they said, or because you're not as real a Christian as Edward?
3: I'm an obedient son. I study hard at school. I try to be a good friend to everyone and do what's right. But I feel miserable.
8: You know who's to blame for that, don't you?
3: Yeah.
7: Me?
8: No, Edward Lewis.
7: What? Tip?
8: A few weeks ago, he was the most mischievous scamp in school. And now...
7: He's upset the whole apple cart.
8: So to speak.
7: But why should that make me feel bad?
8: You hit on it a moment ago. All of you boys are about the same. You are scholars, good sons, stay out of trouble. And to be completely frank, you're all on your way to hell.
7: That's a little harsh.
8: I know, but that's the reason you're feeling miserable. God has used Edward to awaken your conscience. I know, because he's awakened mine as well.
7: Yours, sir?
8: A few weeks ago, I administered the ruler to Edward's hand.
7: I remember.
8: Yeah. The old Edward would have walked out of class with a smirk and some smart remark, but that time, there was something different about him. Something that made me think he might be telling the truth. Hmm. That night, the words "mercy triumphs over judgment" came to me, and I thought, what if God is changing a soul right before our very eyes?
7: I don't know what to say.
8: You don't have to say anything. It's just something to think about.
7: Yes, sir. Well, I best be going.
8: Howard.
7: Yes, sir?
8: Consider joining us at next week's prayer meeting.
7: I will give it some thought.
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3: Alice!
11: Over here, Howard.
3: Your father said you were back here. We need to talk.
11: Give me a second. Stubbornest weed I ever saw. Now, what is it?
3: We're all the same.
11: What?
3: You, me, Thomas, Will, all of us. We're all the same.
11: Well, thanks for sharing that. You feeling all right?
3: No. Listen, when we're together, we have a lot of fun. We also make fun of a lot of people. I think the Bible calls it being a mocker. But how would we know? We never talk about God or the Bible. Tip? That's all he talks about lately.
11: That's what this is about? Tip Lewis? He's starting to get under my skin.
3: Exactly. He's getting under all our skins. Look, I've thought a lot about it, and I don't think I'm really a Christian. I don't think any of us are.
11: And I think you're thinking too much. You're getting worked up over nothing. Go home and put a cold compress on your head.
3: No, listen to me, Ellis. Something's wrong. Mr. Burroughs invited me to the next prayer service. Will you come?
11: The prayer service is for old folks who have nothing better to do.
3: Tip goes.
11: So? If Tip Lewis wants to turn over a new leaf, let him. He's got piles of them to turn. I got more important things to do than think about him. Starting with pulling up all these weeds. If you want to help, grab a pair of gloves and let's get at it. Otherwise, I'll see you at school.

0: Oh, so tired. And oh, what a life I've got.
1: Hello, Mother. Is it cold out?
0: Yes, yes, Oh, what's this?
1: Here, let me take your hood and shawl. Take that chair. Supper's all ready. Mrs. Minturn brought by some fresh milk, and I've made a cup of tea for you, too. Sit, sit. Let's get those wet shoes off. And you can put your feet on the nice, clean, warm stove hearth. There.
0: What's happened here?
2: There's been business done while you were away, Mrs. Lewis.
0: I should say there has. A wonderful business, dope.
3: Hello, everyone.
1: Oh, hi, Tip.
3: Well, well. Look at this place. So nice and bright and shiny and clean.
2: Your sister's been busy.
3: Why, Kitty Lewis, you did all this? Looks as nice here as it does at Howard's.
1: Minister Holbrook told me true. I guess I've pleased Jesus today. I feel so.
3: Well done, Kat.
1: Supper's ready. Pa, I'll bring yours in directly.
4: Actually, I think I'd like to eat out here this evening.
0: Oh, are you sure?
4: Yes, I think so. I want to enjoy Kitty's hard work properly.
1: Thank you, Father.
3: Kitty, I got a new grammar book. How about after supper, you study with me?
1: I'd like that.
3: Good. I also got some apples from Howard. We'll roast them for dessert later. Let's eat.
5: Well, I think that's enough for tonight. What a first-rate evening. I think I'm gonna follow Father's example and go to bed. Good night, Mother. Good night, Kitty.
1: Good night.
0: Good night, Tip. Kitty, what fit came over you to clean up as you did?
1: Well, I wanted to.
0: But what made you want to?
1: Oh, Mother, I wanted to please Jesus. Minister Holbrook said if I did things to help you, Jesus would be glad. I want to please him all the time now, because I love him.
0: I see.
1: Well, good night, Mother.
0: Good night, my girl.
5: Hey, Ellis?
6: What is it, Tip?
5: I was wondering if you... Well, if you'd like to go to the prayer meeting with me tonight. I believe it'd make your father awful glad if you did.
6: Why is everyone so all-fired concerned about the prayer meeting all of a sudden? Tip Lewis, you seem to take a wonderful interest in me. I'm sure I'm much obliged. But I'll be a great deal more so if you'll attend to your own affairs and let mine alone.
5: All right, Alice. All right.
7: Well, don't that beat all. Dirty ragamuffin thinking he's holier than thou.
6: He is what he is, Will. I pay him no mind so long as he keeps to himself.
7: He needs to be taken down a notch. You know, we should go to the meeting tonight. You, me, Howard, and some of the other fellows. Wait till he's in the middle of his public praying, and then we're gonna...
6: What? No, not me. I don't care in the least to hear him, and I have enough to do without going there. You better get inside.
7: Hey, Howard.
5: What is it, Will?
7: What do you say we go to the prayer meeting tonight? We can help out Tip, if you know what I mean.
5: Yeah, that's a good idea. Let's go.
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5: And Jesus, be with me this week. Help me to serve you and be with my sister Kitty and mother and... Please save my father.
7: Listen to him, pompous little do-gooder.
5: Quiet.
7: We're taking him down, Howard. Come on. I got a pocket full of paper balls. Here, get ready to pelt him.
5: No, stop. Stop. And Lord, be with the boys at school. With Howard and Ellis and Will and all the others. That they may come to know you and love you.
7: Ready?
5: No.
14: Is there anyone here tonight who wants us to pray for him? Let him stand.
7: Howard, what are you doing?
5: I do.
7: What?
5: Howard, my son. I want to be a real Christian. Pray for me, please.
4: I will. Thank you, God. Thank you.
7: I don't believe this.
14: I also want to be saved.
7: Father?
14: Yes, son. Minister Holbrook, Tip, pray for me. Pray for me, would you? Oh, God, please help me. Please forgive me.
15: Howard.
14: Mr. Bailey. We rejoice with the angels in heaven at two more lost souls who've been found. May God pour out His grace on you. Let us pray.

0: All right, Father. Here's your cough medicine.
1: Thank you, son.
0: You know Mr. Bailey, right?
1: Fred? Used to. We went to school together. He was a sorry scamp. Many a scrape he got me into. Of course, I was full of pranks, too.
0: Would it surprise you to know that Mr. Bailey prayed to become a Christian at the prayer meeting last night?
1: The mischief he did? He used to make great fun of such things. I hope it lasts.
0: I thought last night that you and he must have been pretty good friends once. He broke down when he was praying for you.
1: He prayed for me?
0: Yeah. Like he meant it.
1: Why would he do that?
0: I asked him to. I asked all the folks to pray for you. You don't mind, do you?
1: Tip, I don't know as you need to ask folks to pray for me. I've gone too far to get back.
0: I don't believe that. I've asked God to make you a Christian, and I'm going to keep on asking.
1: Son, I...
0: Don't you want to see little Johnny in heaven?
1: I sometimes think I'd give the world to see my boy again. But it's too late. I've known the right way all my life, and I've gone the other way. Now I must take my pay.
0: No. Do you know more about it than God? He don't ever say anything about it being too late. Just the opposite, in fact. My lamp says, God is not willing that any should perish, but that all should come to repentance.
1: Oh, Tip, I always thought it was cowardly for a man to have nothing to do with such things his life and then turn around and believe it all just because he's gonna die. No. God can't be pleased with any such thing. No, my son. I always said I'd never do that. Never. And I never will.
2: 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And your host, John Rhys Davis.
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0: Whatever my hand finds to do, I plan on doing with all my might.
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0: 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Even if there was, I'm after an education now.
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6: Someone recently sent me an email of things God won't ask you on Judgment Day. God won't ask what kind of car you drove. He'll ask how many people you drove who didn't have transportation. God won't ask the square footage of your house. He'll ask how many people you welcomed into your home. God won't ask about the clothes you had in your closet. He'll ask how many people you helped to clothe. God won't ask what your highest salary was. He'll ask if you compromised your character to obtain it. God won't ask what your job title was. He'll ask if you performed your job to the best of your ability. God won't ask how many friends you had. He'll ask how many people you were a friend to. And God won't ask what neighborhood you lived in. He'll ask how you treated your neighbors. I like that list because it emphasizes that investing time in people is the way to redeem the time.
5: Redeeming the Time from LifeChangingSeminars.com, Salisbury, North Carolina.

0: in the 81st minute. The drama wasn't over as Parramatta were then awarded a penalty goal for foul play. For the Cowboys, Jason Tomalolo became the most capped Cowboy in history. Earlier, the Roosters made it 6 wins in a row, defeating the Titans 28-12 in Gosford. The reigning AFL premiers have survived a second-half fight-back from Carlton, taking out an 11-point victory at the Gabba. The Lions led by 49 points early in the third term before the Blues surged, but it wasn't enough. Coach Michael Voss lamenting that they lost the game in the first half.
1: You know, a hunt for the ball was on, gave up way too many uncontested marks, couldn't get any pressure on the game. We sort of gave them the style of football that we know that when they play well, you're next to no chance of winning.
0: Meanwhile, a thrilling fight-back from the Power went just short last night, down by 2 points against the Bulldogs. Western Force are preparing for their match with the Brumbies in Canberra tonight. It comes after a narrow victory against the Waratahs last week. Coach Simon Cron says their biggest takeaway from the game was remaining patient.
2: We created these opportunities and we didn't finish them. So, you know, review was pretty hard around, okay, why did we not finish it? And there was 15 turnovers in key moments where we probably just overplayed, got a little bit confident and started popping the ball over our head or under our legs.
0: Australian Independent Radio News.
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4: And your forecast for the rest of Saturday the 9th of May. A shower or two, a predicted high of 17. Sunday, overnight, expect a low of 12 with a cloudy Sunday and a high of 17. A Monday, partly cloudy with a range of 7 to 18. And Tuesday, cloud clearing, 8 to 21. At 8:05, current temperature outside our studio in Croydon is 12 degrees.

0: 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You're in tune with Radio Western 98.1. Your voice in the outer east for more than 35 years. Colin Huggins with you this morning, along with Doug Corrigan. Morning.
1: Good morning, Colin. Good morning, listeners.
0: Yes, you're a bit surprised, I see, with all the footy scores that happened last evening.
1: Yeah, we'll talk about that very shortly.
0: Yes,
1: but yeah, some very close games.
0: It was, which is good, isn't it?
1: Absolutely.
0: Yeah, okay, right. Let's have our weekly dose of Glenn Miller. And who have I got for you? I've got Sunrise Serenade. Enjoy this.

0: Glenn Shorrock, today's Aussie music icon. Born in the UK in 1944 and migrating to Adelaide, his first public performance took place at age 14, when the record player to which he was miming All Shook Up suddenly stopped, forcing him to continue singing, and he had quite a good voice. With the Twilights, he enjoyed success in the 60s with Needle in a Haystack and What's Wrong with the Way I Live. His next band, supergroup Axiom, had three top 10 singles: Arkansas Grass, Little Ray of Sunshine, and My Baby's Gone. Shorrock moved back to the UK to join multinational progressive rock band Esperanto in 1973, his composition Statue of Liberty being included on their first album. He continued to work in the UK and performed backing vocals for Cliff Richard. However, it was back in Australia with Little River Band that he achieved international acclaim. He wrote Help Is On Its Way, and the song that would later be named as one of the top 30 Australian songs of all time, Cool Change.
1: It's the time that I spend alone, sailing on the cool and bright clear water.
0: He also released solo singles Dream Lover and Rock and Roll Soldier, but it was his crucial role in LRB that made them one of Australia's most successful rock acts, until he was replaced by John Farnham in 1982. Only to return a few years later. In 2002, he reunited with other LRB founders to tour as Bertels Shorrock Goebel. Glenn Shorrock's impact on the Australian music scene has been recognised with many awards, including the ARIA Hall of Fame and Order of Australia in 2020. Glenn Shorrock, today's Aussie music icon.
2: Now, if you're joining celebrating National Reconciliation Week by going along to the Mullen Market, explore First Peoples arts and culture stalls, food, performances and exhibition of art space at Realm and children's art activities in your library realm. The Wurundjeri Welcome to Country and Smoking Ceremony will be at 11 a.m. It's on Thursday the 28th of May from 10 a.m. to 2 p.m. at the Ringwood Town Square, 179 Maroondah Highway in Ringwood. No costs involved, and for further information, go to the website maroondah.vic.gov.au and type in Mullum or Reconciliation. That website again, maroondah.vic.gov.au. Now, Cole, let's perhaps go back to last Thursday night when this round of football kicked off.
3: Yes.
2: And the Dockers sit on top of the ladder after storming from behind late in the final quarter, kicking five unanswered goals in a blistering 11-minute burst. Gunston had five goals at halftime for the first time in his career, but added just one more after the main break as Fremantle hunted and finally ran down the Hawks, winning by 15 points. The Dockers had trailed by 22 points midway through the third term and by 15 points in the last quarter. But it was an interesting game, and it was well fought out, but unfortunately for the Hawks, they perhaps should have won it, but the last 11 minutes there was just absolutely unbelievable by Freo, and of course Freo at home are going to be very hard to beat.
3: They are.
2: And they're sitting on top of the ladder for a reason. They're playing really well, and of course you've got Sydney up there as well, who are doing extremely well. You've got Brisbane Lions up there, who's doing extremely well.
3: Yeah.
2: So those three, I think, will be absolute locks for the last four, but we have to wait and see as the season goes on the other.
3: Indeed.
2: And then last night, Cole, we had the Blues and your boys, the Lions.
3: Yes.
2: And Carlton produced a better second-half performance, but it wasn't enough to prevent the Blues' eighth loss from nine games this season on Friday night at the Gabba, with Hollywood royalty Kevin Costner watching on from the stands and trailing Premier Brisbane by more than eight goals early in the third quarter. The Blues discovered some much-needed fight to reduce the Lions' lead to just 10 points with less than 5 minutes left.
3: Yep.
2: But the Lions steadied to win 14-16-100 to 13-11-89. While the fruitless fightback will be a little consolation after another defeat, it will at least give besieged Carlton coach Michael Voss hope that there are better times ahead. For the Lions, whose performance was underpinned by 33 disposals from talisman Lachie Neale and 4 goals from Logan Morris, the second half scare will be reminded that they can't take their foot off the pedal. So they got their 4 points, not their best game, and at least the Blues showed some fight. In fact, in the second half, Cole, the Blues kicked 11 goals, only kicked 2 to half time.
3: Yes.
2: And in the second half, they kicked 11 to 6 for the Lions. So it was a very encouraging fight back by the Blues.
3: It was.
2: But unfortunately, not good enough. But at least it takes a little bit of pressure off, I guess, the coach.
3: And it all started too with that third quarter where a Brisbane player should have marked but didn't mark.
2: Yeah.
3: Then in turn, the Blues got the ball, and away they went from there. So
2: yeah, that's right. And the votes given last night, Lachie Neale got 3, Bruce Reville from the Lions got 2, and Logan Morris from the Lions got 1.
3: Yeah.
2: A bit of a surprise. Harry Mackay probably played the best game he's played for a long time for the Blues, and I thought he nearly turned the tide, but it wasn't quite to be. And then, of course, we had last night also, we had the Bulldogs playing the Power.
3: Yes.
2: And this was a very interesting game with the end result, the Power 10-12 were defeated by the Bulldogs 10-14 by 2 points.
3: Yes.
2: And, of course, brave Port Adelaide suffered another last-minute heartbreak after a star turn from Marcus Bontempelli propelled the Western Bulldogs to a stunning 2-point win at the Adelaide Oval. Harvey Gallagher and Will Lewis booted a point each in a frantic last minute to secure a gritty win for the Dogs. Bontempelli said, "In the second half, we were just average with the ball in hand and we couldn't make more out of our opportunities in the third quarter. That's what happens when you just put yourselves under pressure, and it did feel like we were going to have the fine away. We got a point just to get in front, just the right time. Power trailed by 7 points with 3 minutes left, but Corey Durden made it a 1-point game after a downfield free kick. A rush behind soon levelled the scores with just more than 2 minutes left, but Port were unable to take the lead for the first time in the match. It was a grandstand finish to a contest that rarely reached great heights as viewing spectacle, but the Bulldogs won't care with the results snapping a 4-game losing streak." And the votes that were given to that game, we find that Bontempelli, even if he's on one leg, scored 3 votes. Zach Butters from Port, perennial best player, he scored 2 votes, and Sanders of the Western Bulldogs scored 1. But Butters is in trouble again with a late hit. I think this time he'll have to go. I think he's run out of luck. I'm sure he'll go. And the other query for Doggies is their little player, what's his name now, Doug? Let me think about it. Ed Richards, former grandson of Lou Richards.
3: He
2: bumped into an umpire.
3: Oh, really?
2: And so that will be obviously looked at very closely.
3: True.
2: And who knows what will happen from there. Perhaps we'll have a break and come back with some more footy news for you.
3: It is 8:20. Here is Glenn Shorrock and the Little River Man. Enjoy this.

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1: 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Doug.
2: Yeah, in the AFLW, the Vics are not very happy. The new timing of the VFLW season has disadvantaged draft hopefuls of not a single Victorian was selected in Monday's AFLW pre-season draft.
1: Yeah.
2: 11 players found new homes in the first ever pre-season draft, and while Queensland, Western Australia, South Australia, New South Wales and Irish products had their AFLW dreams realised, Victorian football ladies were snubbed. The VFLW starts later this year to better align with the AFLW, with no opportunity to show recruiters how much they've improved. The timing has been costly for Victorians. And out of the 11 draftees, as it says, not one of them was for Victoria. Oh, so that's a little bit daunting, that's for sure.
1: Yes, indeed, yes.
2: And going back last weekend, looking at some ladders, in the netball before this round, we find that Melbourne Vixens are on top.
1: Yes.
2: Adelaide T-Birds are second, West Coast Fever third, the Mavericks are fourth, South Coast Lightning is fifth, and Queensland Firebirds are sixth, from New South Wales seventh, New South Wales Swift seventh, and the Giants netball are eighth. So, yeah, the top looks pretty much secured with Melbourne Vixens and Adelaide T-Birds. They're one and two, so it looks that way that they're going to be at the pointy end of the season. And also, in rugby league, unfortunately, mate, at the end of last week, your boys are second bottom, which is, you know, unreal. We've got Penrith on top, followed by New Zealand Warriors, Sydney Roosters, South Sydney. That makes up the top four. With West Tigers, North Queensland, Manly and Cronulla making up the top eight. Cronulla just in front of Brisbane and Newcastle on percentage.
1: Well, the Storm are on tomorrow at on Mum's Day tomorrow, starting at 2 o'clock playing West Tigers. So let's hope that they can improve a bit and give a bit of cheer to the coach. So we'll see what happens.
2: Yes, he does look a little bit tired, doesn't he?
1: He does indeed, yes.
2: But he hasn't been as well as we all realise, and he's doing a great job still.
1: He is. All righty. At 8:27, here is Ganga Jing, Sounds of Them.

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6: Just reflecting back on our lead in there, the match of the day. We are broadcasting the match of the day. It's South Belgrave who are in Premier League for the first time, and they're playing Bournemouth at South Belgrave today. It should be, and of course, folks, if you can't get to the ground, then clearly you'll be able to hear a ball-by-ball description right here in Radio Eastern. Around about 1:15, they cross over to the grounds, and of course, during the course of the day and at the end, you get a complete roundup of all the division results. 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
5: Right.
6: Now, before we go into the results of last week, back in the Herald Sun on a Sunday, we did get a couple of highlights from the our area. And the first one is ex-AFL star Travis Cloke wound back the clock at Yarra Glen, recording Yarra Glen's first win of the season in commanding fashion last week. Mm. Cloke booted a whopping 18 majors as the River Pigs smashed Powertown 38-25, 253 to 35-23. Good thing the umpire doesn't bounce the ball anymore. He would have done a lot of bouncing, that's for sure.
5: Indeed.
6: And that was in the Division 1 Outer East clash.
5: Right.
6: And also we note in the paper that they've tell us that Oakley District is still searching for its first win of the season in Division 3 of the Eastern League after going down by 100 points despite an appearance from Brownlow medalist Dane Swan. Mm. The result left the Oaks still winless while the Basin are undefeated and flying.
5: They are.
6: So, again, it's great to see that our area of our sport is covered by the big paper on a Sunday.
5: It's good. All righty. Let's have a look at the results of last week for you.
6: Right you are.
5: Now, we've got Bullwin were playing Berwick. No, they're not. We'll start again. We're trying Bullwin versus Vermont.
6: That's right. And probably quite a surprise, I would say, because Bullwin, 10-7-67, were defeated by Berwick, 16-16-112, considering, Vermont hadn't won a game, I don't think.
5: Yep.
6: And they were really struggling, but they came up against the Bourwon side and they did very well.
5: All righty. Doncaster East were playing Noble Park.
6: Yes. Donny East, 15-11, 106, defeated Noble Park, 13-11-94, I think it is. Yeah, right. But anyway, Doncaster East won that game against Noble Park.
5: All right, and the match we broadcast last week, East Ringwood versus Blackburn.
6: Yes, and East Ringwood had a win, 14-15-99 to Blackburn, 13-8-86. That was a top of the ladder clash there.
5: It was indeed.
6: And it was at East Ringwood, and so they got the chocolates, yes.
5: All right, and the last game was South Croydon were playing Berwick.
6: South Croydon, 8-6-54. Berwick, 22-16-144. Wow. So South Croydon are really struggling
5: at
6: the moment.
5: Indeed.
6: They are, but that was a big win I think it was at South Croydon,
5: that was,
6: I think.
5: Indeed.
6: Yes.
5: All righty, let's have a look in Division 1 now, Doug.
6: Yes.
5: Bayswater were playing Muralbark.
6: Well, Baysie, 5 goals, 5.35. Muralbark, 16 goals, 9.105. So it was a pretty comfortable win there for Muralbark. Okay.
5: Beaconsfield were playing Park Orchards.
6: Yes, Beaconsfield, 9.761. Park Orchards, 14.11.95. Good win there to Park Orchards.
5: Okay. Mitcham were playing North Ringwood.
6: Mitcham, 15.13.103. North Ringwood, 13.16.76. Okay. So good win to Mitcham.
5: Wonturna South were playing Montrose.
6: Yes, Wonnie South, 13.15.93. Montrose, it looks like... can't see exactly, something 11.65. So, okay. Wonnie South won that.
5: All right, and Norwood were playing Boronia.
6: Yeah, well, Norwood struggling. 9.18 they kicked, 72, to Boronia, 21.12, 138. So, a big win there to Boronia.
5: Right, so we're looking at Division 2 now.
6: Right.
5: Croydon were playing Tipplestow.
6: Yes, and Croydon, 11.10.76. Templestowe, 16.8.104. Good win to Templestowe.
5: Waverley Blues were playing Mulgrave.
6: Waverley Blues, 3 goals, 11.29 to Mulgrave, 19 goals, 14.128. 99-point win there for Mulgrave.
5: Right. East Burwood were playing Lilydale.
6: East Burwood, 5.12.42. Lilydale, 8.7.55. Looks like a dour game there, but Lilydale finished on top. They're not doing too badly this year, Lilydale.
5: Surrey Park were playing Ringwood.
6: Yes, it was another reasonably close game. Surrey Park 11.5.71, 9.9 Ringwood 63. So Surrey Park get the chocolates there.
5: And the last game in the round was Heathmont were playing Scoresby.
6: Yeah, and unfortunately for Dion, Heathmont 11.12.78, Scoresby 8.9.57.
5: All right. Okay, we'll have a break and we shall be back
6: for the remaining divisions.

0: Right, Doug, let's have a look at Division 3 for last Saturday. So we've got a Donvale, we're playing Sylvan.
1: Yes. Donvale, 22-17, 148. Sylvan, 2 goals, 14-26. Huge win there to Donvale. Indeed.
0: Frontregalli, we're playing Knox.
1: Yes. FTG, 10 goals, 4-64. Knox, 12 goals, 13-85.
0: Right, Upper Ferntree-Galley, we're playing Coldstream.
1: Yes, another one-way event here. Upper Ferntree-Galley, 14-11-95. Coldstream, 2 goals, 3-15.
0: And as you mentioned before, the Basin were playing Oakley Districts.
1: Yes, and a big win there to the Basin by 100 points. The Basin, 28 goals, 9-177. To Oakley Districts, 12 goals, 5-77.
0: And Whitehorse
1: had to buy. That's correct. That's yes.
0: Right. Division 4 now.
1: Yes.
0: Doug, and it is Fair Park. We're playing Bulleen Templestowe.
1: Yes. And Fair Park, we're a bit too strong for the new side in our section here. Fair Park, 16-15-111. And Bulleen Templestowe, 11-11-77.
0: Right. Doncaster, we're playing Warrandyte.
1: Doncaster are playing Warrandyte. Doncaster 7-4-46. Warrandyte 15-18-108. Big win there to Warrandyte.
0: Right. Turnside Park were playing Nuttawani.
1: Yes. Well, this is a score.
0: Mm.
1: Turnside Park, 35 goals, 34, 244 points.
0: Mm.
1: Defeated Nuttawani 5-6-36. So right. That's a huge percentage boost.
0: Yes, indeed. Kilsyth versus Forest Hill.
1: Well, this is unbelievable. Kilsyth, 26 goals, 13, 169 to no goals, 6.6 is their total.
0: Oh, wow.
1: Huge win.
0: Indeed. And Croydon North MLOC had the bye.
1: That's correct,
0: all right,
1: yes.
0: We'll have a rest and we'll come back with the fixtures for today.
1: Correct.

0: I always wondered if I was ready to foster a child. Was it the right time? Was my home okay? Would it impact my work? But then I realised there are thousands of children who are waiting for me. So I inquired with MacKillop Family Services. 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
2: 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That number again, 0438 704 990. Thanks, Cole.
3: Thank you. And of course, the match of the day, just to remind you again, is between
2: South Belgrave and Borwin, is it not?
3: Correct.
2: And it's at South Belgrave. Correct. Of course. That'll give an indication of how South Belgrave will play in the higher level, yes.
3: Righto. Well, let's have a look at the fixture for today. Round 5, and we have, as we mentioned before, South Belgrave were playing at Borwin, so I'm not sure about all this, but I...
2: South Belgrave were playing Borwin. Well, Borwin's not travelling all that well at the moment, and South Belgrave at home. It should be an interesting game, Cole, and being the match of the day for our broadcast, I'm inclined to perhaps go for the boys side up there for the first time, the home side, yes.
3: All right, there's another good game coming up. Berwick were playing East Ringwood.
2: Berwick at home have taken all before them. Now, East Ringwood, of course, are undefeated.
3: Yep.
2: But playing at Berwick could be a danger game for them.
3: Yep.
2: Although I do think East Ringwood may have to get the chocolates.
3: Okay, Noble Park are playing at Vermont.
2: Yeah, well, Vermont surprised everyone last week with a big win at Noble Park, is it not?
3: Correct.
2: Yeah, just not too sure about that one. Maybe Noble Park.
3: Roville will be playing Blackburn.
2: Yeah, well, this should be a very good game.
3: Indeed.
2: Blackburn and Roville. I think Blackburn.
3: All righty. And last game of the round is South Croydon playing at Doncaster East.
2: Yeah, South's really struggling at the moment, so I'd have to go Donny East, I think.
3: All righty, fine. Division 1.
2: Yeah.
3: Montrose will be playing Norwood.
2: Well, Norwood's also struggling, so I'd go to Montrose there.
3: Okay. Muralbark will be playing at Beaconsfield.
2: Well, Muralbark had a good win last week.
3: They did.
2: I can't see them not winning again this week.
3: Park Orchard's playing at Mitcham.
2: Yeah, it should be a good game, this one.
3: Yeah.
2: Perhaps I fancy Mitcham.
3: Okay. Wantirna South versus North Ringwood, another good game.
2: Yes. Could go either way. I think I'll go to home side.
3: All righty. Boronia are playing Bayswater.
2: Yeah, well, Boronia had a big win last week too.
3: They did indeed.
2: Go for Boronia at home.
3: All righty. And looking at Division 2 now, and we have Scoresby playing Waverley Blues.
2: Yes, well, this is Dion will be there watching his Scoresby.
3: He will be,
2: Why not? I'll go Scoresby at home.
3: Okay. Mulgrave are playing Heathmont.
2: Yeah. Oh, look.
3: Hard to choose, isn't
2: it? Yeah. I've got Mulgrave at home.
3: Okay. Ringwood are playing Croydon.
2: Yeah, I think maybe Ringwood.
3: All righty. Templestowe playing Lilydale. Be another good game.
2: Lilydale are going well this year.
3: They are.
2: Templestowe to new people in. No, not Templestowe. Look. Lilydale.
3: Not sure. All right. Surrey Park are playing East Burwood. Another good game.
2: Surrey Park.
3: Alrighty. Now, Division 3, and we see Knox are playing Coldstream.
2: Yeah, I think Knox.
3: Okay. Oakley Districts are playing Upper Ferntree Gully.
2: Yeah, I think Upper Ferntree Gully would be too strong.
3: The Basin versus Sylvan. You have to go for the Basin.
2: At home, I suggest, yes.
3: Whitehorse Pioneers are playing Ferntree Gully.
2: Yeah.
3: Hard to choose, isn't it?
2: Yeah, I might go to Gully.
3: All right. And Donvale has the bye.
2: Right.
3: In Division 4, we see that Bullion Templestowe will be hosting Doncaster.
2: Yeah, I think Doncaster will be too strong.
3: Forest Hill will be playing Croydon North MLOC.
2: Yeah, I think Forest Hill will be too strong.
3: Probably the match of the round here is Kilsyth versus Fair Park.
2: Yeah, maybe Kilsyth at home.
3: All right, Nutterwadding versus Warrandyte. Warrandyte, I would think.
2: Yes, that's right, yes.
3: And Turnside Park have the bye.
2: Right you are.
3: All right, so we look forward to all these matches today and we hope the broadcast goes okay for the guys.
2: Yes, and, you know, again, it should be a ripper game to broadcast match and, as I said before, if you can't get to the ground, then stay listening to Radio Eastern FM this afternoon.
3: All right, it is 9 minutes to... No, it's not. It's 11 minutes to 9 o'clock. Here is Sade for you. Enjoy this.

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1: In NRL, an extra time win for Parramatta Eels over North Queensland Cowboys 33-30 and a 28-12 win for the Sydney Roosters over the Gold Coast Titans. The Raiders will be bolstered by the return of Ethan Strange and Hudson Young for tomorrow's clash with the Panthers. Hooker Tom Starling says they're giving themselves every chance of taking down the ladder leaders.
2: Yeah, it's going to be a good battle down here on Sunday Arvo, and we've been doing our research on them all week and making sure we can put ourselves in the best position to win this weekend. And
1: in Super Netball, a 20-point win for the Adelaide Thunderbirds over West Coast Fever, 65-45. 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
4: And your forecast for the rest of today, Saturday the 9th of May, share a 2 with a high of 17. Overnight, we expect a low of 12 and a cloudy Sunday with a high of 17. Monday, partly cloudy with a range of 7 to 18. And for Tuesday, cloud clearing with a range of 8 to 21 at 5 minutes past 9. Current temperature outside our studio is 13 degrees.

0: It is 7 minutes past nine doing Crook Talk, Hillside Cobra Basketball. And in the studio this morning, we have the lovely Ariel Jenkins. Good morning. Welcome to the show.
1: Good morning. Thank you for having me.
0: Pleasure.
2: It's a real pleasure.
0: Now, do us a bit of a history. How did you find getting to Australia? So you obviously have an agent. Mm-hmm. And give us the process of how you got there.
1: So basically, after college, it's going to be about a year now.
0: Yes.
1: Since I graduated college. I was like done playing basketball.
0: Really?
1: I told my parents I didn't want to play anymore.
0: Right.
1: College burnout, like, yep. I just want to be done with it. But I think around November-ish,
0: yeah,
1: I got a DM from an agency on Instagram basically asking me if we could have a chat and like just talk about where I want to go. And I was like, okay, let's have a chat on the phone.
0: Right.
1: And we talked on the phone and I instantly was like, I think I'm going to go play overseas.
0: Yeah.
1: I just want to see how it is. Just give it a shot. And so I signed with him and we had a few talks about other places. But my coach, Emily Harmon, reached out to me about a few weeks after that. And I got on the phone with her and I loved her.
0: Yeah.
1: And yeah, after that, we just were like, yeah, I'm going to come to Australia.
0: Right, okay. And this is the first time you've been in the country?
1: Yes.
2: First time out of America?
1: Yes. First
2: Very
1: time
2: first
1: out of America.
2: Time.
1: Mm-hmm.
0: Oh, good. And what'd you graduate in, by the way?
1: I graduated in women and gender studies.
0: Right.
1: And yeah, it was an amazing time. I loved it so much. My 4 years, honestly, if I could do it again, I definitely would do it again.
0: Okay.
1: Wasn't the easiest thing I've ever done, but definitely was the most rewarding.
0: Right. Fair enough.
1: So yeah.
2: Ariel, you said to before off air that you reached a stage in college basketball, you had enough.
1: Mm-hmm.
2: And you were thinking of giving it away. What would you have done had you not played basketball?
1: Ooh, I probably would be a coach right now.
2: Okay.
1: I love like the younger generation, and like one of my biggest goals is to be able to give back to them and give them an experience that I didn't have, especially with basketball.

0: basketball. So if I ever, and at this point, I think my next steps would definitely be coaching, and then if I wasn't doing it, it would be coaching.
1: Right. Mm-hmm. Okay. And how do you compare the coaching styles here in Australia that you're experiencing now compared to what you had in the US?
0: Oh, my goodness. Honestly, my coach is probably the best coach I've had in my adult, like, life period.
1: Oh, marvelous.
0: She is one of the most understanding people I've ever met, and I think her experience being that she was a basketball player herself,
1: yeah,
0: she just understands on a different level. So, yeah, it's been, like, honestly the most amazing experience with her. Like, I feel so comfortable with her. She gives me so much confidence. Honestly, wouldn't trade her for the world.
1: No, that's great. I'm sure she'd be happy to hear that, quite honest.
2: So you're saying you got burned out playing college basketball. So just roughly take us through a week's at college. So you would train, rest, train, or how does that work?
0: So I'll take you through my whole week. So
2: yeah, fine.
0: We had practice every day from 2 to 4 p.m.
2: Right.
0: And normally I would have classes before practice. So, like, my first semester of college, I had class at 9 a.m.
2: Right.
0: And I had class at, well, class at 8 a.m. And then I had class at 11 a.m.
2: Right.
0: And then I had to go to the gym and get prepared for practice around 1.
2: Yeah.
0: And then I'd be in the gym from 2 to 4:30.
2: Right.
0: And then I'd have to rush and get ready. And then I'd have class from 5 to 7. So that was my Mondays and Wednesdays. Tuesdays and Thursdays were a little bit more chill, where I got to have class maybe like 11 and then still have practice from 2 to 4.
2: Right.
0: And yeah, it was definitely a lot. I had practice on Saturday as well.
2: Right.
0: The one off day we did have was Sunday, which was good. But a lot of times, the way the schedules work, we might have had a game on Sunday.
2: Yes.
0: Most Sundays, so it wasn't really an off day.
2: Yep.
0: So it was really 7 days a week, just training, practice, everything. Yeah.
2: Was it just one game a week that you played against other colleges, or was it just sometimes you had a double header or something like that?
0: Most times we were playing a minimum of 2 games a week.
2: Right, okay.
0: Yeah. It really just depends on how your schedule works out, you know?
2: Right, okay.
0: And especially when it got towards, like, the end of the season, games definitely started to get packed in a little bit more.
2: Okay.
0: But my senior year, our schedules got kind of changed. So instead of playing all the teams twice, we wouldn't play 2 teams twice. We would just play them once.
2: Yeah.
0: So we wouldn't have to play as many games, but it was still a very jam-packed schedule.
2: Fine.
0: A lot.
2: All right.
0: Yeah.
2: So what's the hardest thing you've found out playing currently at the moment is the interpretation of the referees?
0: I think that's, like, been my biggest, like, biggest adjustment here is, like, learning how I can still play the physical game I play without it being a foul.
2: Yep.
0: It's been a little bit difficult, but I think that's just, like, a testament to my, like, overall experience with basketball. Is, like, it's just, it's not going to be easy all the time, you know?
2: Right. Okay.
1: You're not on your own there. With other young people we have from the United States, we've interviewed, and very much a similar appraisal in relation to the referees. You've got to understand the differences, the technicalities, and what have you, and adjust to it. It takes you, you know, a few games to do that, but once you're up and firing, I'm sure it'll be fine.
0: Mm-hmm.
2: Fair enough. And how have you arrived here in March, was that right?
0: March 1st.
2: Yeah, and how did you find driving around the place on the wrong side of the road? And
0: It hasn't been that difficult for me. I feel like I'm a good driver in the state, so then coming here, it hasn't been that hard to transition. Obviously, like, the first 2 times I drove, I was definitely, like, nervous.
2: Yes,
0: like,
2: I bet you would be,
0: But overall, it's been pretty cool. I think the only difference is, like, the fines, like, I'm so nervous of, like, getting a fine for going over the speed limit, especially where I'm from. Like, you can go 20 miles over and you'll be fine. It's, like, a very fast-paced area where I live, so I'm, like, that was, like, the biggest adjustment. But overall, like, on the driving on the other side has been Yeah. Honestly, not that bad.
1: Oh, that's
2: good. What about food and diet? How do you
0: So I actually have a nut allergy. Such a sad thing. Yeah.
2: Yeah.
0: But overall, like, the food is, like, amazing. I honestly feel like it's better than the States, especially, like, health-wise,
2: yes.
0: taste-wise.
2: Yep.
0: I just feel a lot better when I'm eating out here than I do
2: right, okay.
0: in the States. No, I love it, though. Yeah.
2: Oh, that's good. Mm-hmm. That's good. Now, well, let's talk some serious business about the games. You've got game on tonight.
0: Yes, I do.
2: Dandenong Rangers mm-hmm. away. And, of course, then tomorrow on Mum's Day, you've got another game, doubleheader, and you're playing Tasmania. So
0: yes.
2: Both very interesting matches mm-hmm. for you, and probably need to get back on the winning list again. you're just losing by a couple of points and all that mm-hmm. type of thing.
0: Mm-hmm.
2: So very important games for you in the weekend.
0: Yeah. Very important.
2: And how are you finding the support from the locals? Of course, you get a full stadium mm-hmm. all the time, which would be very happy for you and the team to mm-hmm. get that crowd behind you.
0: Yeah, I think one of the biggest things that's helped that as well is just, like, being able to do the camps with the kids and the coaching, too. Like, yes. they're, like, our biggest supporters. I love at the end of the games being able to go around the gym and yes. give them high fives. They're just yes. so excited. Yeah. But, yeah,
1: the
0: support.
1: You do that back in the United States? You do that after your games?
0: We do not, yeah. actually, no.
1: Oh.
0: Also, like, in college, I feel like there's a lot more support out here for women's basketball than there is in the States.
2: Oh, okay.
0: And, like, we didn't receive as much support as the men's team in college.
2: Yeah.
0: But out here, it's
1: pretty
0: kind
1: even.
0: Of even. Yeah.
1: Yeah.
0: The support has been honestly amazing. I mm-hmm. love it. Like, just being able to play in that atmosphere has been amazing. Our first game was, like, one of the best experiences
2: yeah.
0: I've had.
2: Yeah.
0: And just, like, having the support, like, especially, like, even if it's, like, a bad call and, like, the
2: yeah,
0: whole
2: yeah.
0: gym is like, boo, boo, boo,
2: yeah,
0: like,
2: yeah,
0: no.
2: Yeah, yeah.
0: Like, that just makes you feel 10 times better and it keeps me in the game. I'm just like, okay, yeah. like, I'm not the only one seeing this. Like,
2: fair enough.
0: But, yeah, they're amazing. I love our fans.
2: Good. And how's your own game? You happy with your own game at the moment?
0: I am. I think I have to give myself a little bit of grace. Like, it's a transition.
2: Yep.
0: In training, I've been doing amazing, so I'm very proud of myself for that. I think the next step for it is just going to be being able to translate that into the actual games mm. and, like, impacting in that way. But I think the best way that I can impact and have been impacting right now is just being a great teammate.
2: Mm.
0: And, yeah, that's been my focus. Like, you know, like, your points and, like, rebounds and all of that will come, but I
2: yeah,
0: think
2: yep.
0: being able to impact your teammates mm. and lift them up is the best yeah. way that you can impact the game.
2: Absolutely. Of course, you being that tall, and how tall are you?
0: I'm 6'3".
2: 6'3". So mm. that's something to the advantage.
0: Yes.
2: And so forth, which of course I've not had for a while.
0: Mm-hmm.
2: Tall ladies, so mm-hmm. helps, of course.
0: Yes,
2: rebounds
0: it does.
2: And pushing bowls out and mm-hmm. all that type thing.
0: Mm-hmm.
2: Alrighty, let's have a rest, and we shall be back after this.
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2: Welcome back. 18 minutes past nine. We're talking with Kilsyth Copra's Ariel Jenkins, and welcome back again. So, what other things as you find which has interested you whilst you've been here?
0: Ooh, going to the beach, going to the beach? City with my... Yes, oh, I love the beach.
2: Yeah.
0: The beaches out here are amazing, by the way.
2: Yes.
0: Obviously, we don't have that in the States, but...
2: Yeah, have a swim?
0: Yes, I do.
2: Oh, all right. Okay.
0: also, going to the city with my teammates has been pretty fun.
2: Right.
0: Okay. I love reading, so like I'll just like read for hours and hours throughout the day.
2: Okay.
0: And yeah, just chilling, walking around, exploring. Oh, I love driving too, so I'll just like find places to drive to.
2: Yeah.
0: But yeah.
2: So you've been up at Yarra Valley and had a look around up the way, Hillsville and so forth?
0: Yeah, actually, one place that I do want to visit is the Hillsville Sanctuary, I think.
1: Yep.
0: Yeah, I haven't gotten a chance to visit that yet, but that's, like, been on my list.
2: You will find that amazing.
1: And it's not all that far away.
2: No, only half an hour from home.
1: Mm-hmm. When you say beaches, what beaches have you seen?
0: Oh.
1: Are you talking about surf or you're talking about the bay?
0: No. See, I don't even remember the name of the beach. I'm so sorry.
1: That's all right.
0: No, I just know that it was really nice and the water was really clear and it was just like I could just walk in and just like chill. I can't surf or anything.
1: No.
0: That's not part of my skill set. Maybe I need to learn, though.
1: Well, maybe you
2: should. Now, just on the serious side, because you've got the doubleheader on this weekend, so how do you actually prepare yourself for that?
0: I think the biggest thing I can do is just chill out and not, like, overthink it.
2: Yeah,
0: I think especially after years of college basketball, I have, like, a lot of playing anxiety. But, like, thankful to my coach, he's helped me out with that a lot.
2: Yeah.
0: But, like, just watching scout, looking at the things that I can do to help the team, looking at who I might be defending. But, yeah, I think I just try to not overthink the situation as much as possible and just be fluid and just play how I normally play.
2: So how do you wind down after a game?
0: Ooh.
2: So you played your match, you've won, so therefore do you warm down after you finish, and then that would probably, take you half an hour or so to do that? And then probably the time you sign all the autographs and goods and things, what for all the kids? Do you have a chance to watch the men's game?
0: We do. We normally watch the men's game in the Snake Pit, give them some support. You know, they deserve it as well.
2: Yes.
0: They're doing pretty good themselves. So
2: they
0: are
2: indeed, yes.
0: Yeah, but I think after the games, definitely... It's just like a wind down. I mean, the soreness just hits immediately after the game. So I'm like, immediate shower, like get some sweats on, get some comfortable clothes on, go to the Snake Pit, get something to eat, obviously a Coke Zero, and then just chill out.
2: What do the, you wear black bands?
0: I do.
2: So what do they do for you?
0: Ooh, it's kind of like a style thing just have like, you know, being tall, knee problems, ankle problems, calf problems, every problem you can, like, think about is, like, in my legs.
2: Yeah,
0: so it's, like, kind of, I'll switch up which leg, like, with depending on which one is hurting less. Like, one is hurting more, I'll put it on that one. And if the other one's hurting more, I'll put it on that one.
2: Okay.
0: But, yeah, it's definitely, like, a style thing slash just overall pain.
2: Seeing the actual games themselves where people hit the floor and bounce right back. You must have some very bruised parts of the body.
0: I do, yeah. You know, injury is a part of the game.
2: Yeah.
0: If you don't love it, then.
2: Yeah, fair enough.
0: You know?
2: Yeah, fair enough. Okay, fine. All right, Doug?
1: I'm just listening at this point in time. I'm fascinated by the young lady approach to a game. She's pretty level-headed, straightforward, doesn't get too complex in the mind. Try and make it easy and just deal what comes ahead of you. That's basically it, isn't it, Ariel? And that's a wonderful way to do it. Now, being away from home for the first time, you're keeping in contact with mum and dad?
0: Yes, I talk to them every day,
1: every
0: morning, every night.
2: Oh, okay.
0: It's been like this since college, though. Even when I went away for college, like, I talked to them every day.
1: Yeah.
0: I think I just have a really, like, family is, like, one of the biggest, like, support systems I have in my life. And so, and, like, it helps their anxiety, too, you know? You don't want to get calls from your parents like, oh, my gosh, are you okay? So I'd rather just, like, call them and let them know I'm okay without them having to stress about it too
1: much. Are they able to watch through streaming or not?
0: They do. So it's kind of hard because most of the time that I'm playing, it's like 3 a.m. where they are.
2: Yeah.
0: So they're like up, one eye open, like watching me play.
2: Fair enough.
0: But they try their hardest to make sure that they still watch me. My mom told me, like, I can't sleep through the night knowing that you're playing, so I'd rather be tired in the morning.
1: Did I provide critique?
0: They do. So
1: have they been involved in basketball themselves?
0: So my mom played, like, a little bit amount when she was younger, too serious. My dad didn't play. It was kind of just like a I'm tall type of thing, and I had played every other sport, so they just like threw me in it. They were like, we're tired of you playing these other sports, like you need to try basketball, and I just ended up loving it. But yeah, my dad was my first biggest critique.
1: Yes.
0: When I started, he trained me also when I first started, even though he didn't, you know, play, but he knew a lot of the basic stuff to help me out. And even till this day, like, they tell me small things that I need to work on, but they know I'm like of age now to where it's like I know when I have a good game and when I don't have a good game, so they don't have to tell me much. But they do, you know, let me know. And when I was going through college, you know, having my hard times, they were just there to like support me. So they tried to like lay off a little bit with the critiques and just tell me that I got this and like I can get through anything. So over the past few years, I think the critiques have gone down a bit, but for the most part, they'll still tell me, like, you know, you could have done this better, you could have done this, but are still behind me, like, you got this, regardless of how you play, like, we're still proud of you.
1: You're a tall lass. Is either mum or dad tall?
0: So my parents aren't necessarily that tall. My mom is 5'7", my dad is 6'1".
2: Yeah.
0: So I'm taller than both of them, but I got it from behind them. My mom's dad is 6'6", my dad's dad is 6'4".
1: Right. Okay.
0: And then my dad's mom was 5'9".
2: Right.
0: And so like his brothers and sisters are all 6 feet and above.
1: Yeah.
0: And my mom's brother is 6'1", 6'2". So I got it all from the back end.
1: Right.
0: But so you can say I got it from them.
1: Yeah, no, fair enough.
2: Do you have any brothers and sisters?
0: I do. I have two younger brothers. One is 14, just turned 14 May 1st, and the other one is 20.
2: Right.
0: About to be 21 in July.
2: Right. Okay.
0: So I'm the oldest. They are literally like they might as well be my children. Like, that's how I think of them.
2: Yeah.
0: Very protective over them.
1: Are they involved in basketball too?
0: They are not. So my brother is a police officer.
1: Yep.
2: You're right. Okay.
0: Well, correctional officer in the prison.
2: Yep. Yeah.
0: And my younger brother is in basketball. He's actually my height right now, and he's
1: already
0: 14. Yeah.
1: Right. And he's 14.
0: Yeah, wow. He's very tall. So we're looking forward to like his journey and where he's gonna go.
2: Okay.
0: Because 6'3 at 14 is wild. So you know, he has a lot coming for him.
1: At his age, playing basketball at that level, he'd have to be extremely tall compared to the others.
0: He is. Like, even
1: big
0: when we
1: advantage.
0: Watch him.
2: Few scouts chasing him already, I suppose.
0: Yes.
2: Yeah, for college.
0: Yes, he does. I'm so excited for him, though. I think, especially because he's 10 years younger than me, it's just like, well, 9 years younger than me.
2: Yep.
0: It's like seeing him from when he was just born to now. I'm like, my mind is blown.
1: Yes.
0: Like, I can't even believe this. But I'm very proud of him.
1: Shows you how time moves on, girl.
0: Yes, it does. It does.
2: Do you think that mum and dad and brothers might make a trip out here before you go back, or?
0: Most likely not. The goal is to come back. So maybe I come back, you know, they'll be able to come out here. But as of right now, probably not. They have my 14-year-old brothers, you know, and he's like engulfed in a lot of basketball right now. So like traveling with him is just going to be very difficult.
1: Yeah.
2: Right. Okay.
0: Mm-hmm.
2: All righty. Good.
1: I don't know if I have anything else to say.
2: Just about run out as well.
1: It's such a pleasure to have you young people here, and I've said it many times. The Kilsyth Cobras are a wonderful sporting complex.
0: Mm-hmm.
1: They look after their members very, very much so, and it's a great family club, and you'd be surprised with the amenities that we have here in the basketball courts. How do they compare to your college ones?
0: Ooh, I feel like they're honestly pretty similar. Like, especially like in college, we had our own locker room. It was very like design, I guess.
5: Yeah.
0: Our own gym. I think the only difference is, like, we don't have our own, like, women's practice gym. That's, like, one of the only differences. But other than that, we have pretty much the same, like, stuff that I had in college.
1: All right. So it's not such a big jump in some ways. Mm-hmm. Yeah. And you've settled in nicely. So we wish you all the very best for the remainder of the season. And like to thank you so much for coming in. We really enjoyed talking to the international people that come out here. We find out a bit more about where they come from, what they do, how they do compare to us. And I would suggest perhaps it's similar in many ways rather than going to a European country or something like that.
0: Exactly.
1: And the fact that you're out here enjoying it, well, we're so pleased for you and we wish you well for the rest
0: of the
1: season.
0: Thank you so much.
2: And what do we say when we finish a thing out? We say go Cobras, don't we?
1: We say go Cobras. We certainly
2: Thank
1: do.
2: Thank you, Ariel.
1: So if you happen to be looking in the grandstand sometime and see these two old Muppets up the back, you'll know it's us and we are alive and breathing. So thank you so much, dear.
0: Thank you. Thank you guys so much.
1: Wish you well.
2: Speak for yourself. Thank you.

0: 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Remember me? I'm the guy you used to make fun of when you're collecting footy cards. Yeah, I know. Ray Card. 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Leader of the pack.
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2: Okay, sorry about that.
3: Yes, no.
2: Go for it.
3: Well, the St. Vincent de Paul Society have their winter appeal. Winter is one of the toughest times of the year for households. The society supports, and financial insecurity is now hitting many Australians harder than ever. For households with little or no savings buffer, it only takes one setback, like an illness, accident or job loss, to go from just getting by to going under. Every donation to the Vinnie's Winter Appeal will help the society provide practical support to people experiencing or at risk of homelessness, poverty and rising costs of living pressures, including assistance with food, bills and other essentials needed for a decent life. And folks, you can donate at the website vinnies.org.au, or you can phone 13 11 82 for further information. At number 13 11 82. Thanks, Colin.
2: Thank you, Doug. And it is 9:37 at the 10 o'clock news, sport and weather. Rob Isles will be your host for Saturday Sounds program.
3: Yeah, filling in for Steve today, so I'm looking forward to...
2: He has on there.
3: He had a great show last night, Rob, and I'm sure he'll back it up again today.
2: Indeed.
3: Yeah, for sure.
2: Shall he said with a big thumbs up outside. Righto, here's more Rolling Stones for you. Enjoy this.

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1: Welcome back. 18 minutes to 10 o'clock, Doug.
2: Yeah, and we're talking about AFL football.
1: Yes.
2: I'd like to give you a quick rundown on the VFL. At the moment, the ladder stands in the VFL.
1: Yes.
2: And they've all played five games. One's played six. Two have played six anyway. But as it stands at the moment, Geelong are on top of the ladder with 16 points, followed by GWS on 16 points. And the Tasmania VFL side is third on 16 points.
1: Yes.
2: So they're doing very well.
1: They are indeed.
2: Box Hill is fifth. Williamstown, Footscray, Carlton, Southport and Port Melbourne round out the top. Down the bottom, unfortunately, is Gold Coast and Brisbane Lions with only one game each.
1: Bit of a surprise.
2: Yeah, of course, generally the top sides have a lot of strength below, but that's not the case in the VFL. And speaking of football, let's have a quick look at the other football that's on at the moment. That's the A-League.
1: Yes.
2: And we've got finals at this point in time.
1: Yes,
2: The elimination final, Auckland FC defeated Melbourne City.
1: Right.
2: And Sydney FC defeated Melbourne Victory. So the two Melbourne sides didn't have a good go
1: no,
2: there.
1: I think they're out of it now,
2: In the semi-finals, Auckland FC play Adelaide today at 4pm.
1: Mm-hmm.
2: And Sydney FC play Newcastle today at 7:40pm.
1: Right.
2: And the other semi-final second leg, next Friday, Adelaide play Auckland,
1: right,
2: and Newcastle play Sydney FC. And in the women's, the semi-finals first leg, Melbourne Victory were beaten by Melbourne City 1-0. And Brisbane 2 versus Wellington 1 is at Spencer Park, and that's to be played yet. Melbourne City versus Melbourne Victory is on at 2pm today.
1: Mm.
2: And Wellington versus Brisbane tomorrow at 12:30pm. So it's all happening now at the peak end of the A divisions of the football.
1: A-League. Yes.
2: The A-League. Now, let's have a look at that. This is a most interesting article, Cole.
1: Yep.
2: Trainer Cherie DeVoe has become the first woman to saddle up the winner of the 152nd Kentucky Derby.
1: Yes.
2: The first woman. Gold on Tempo came from well off the tempo to launch the winning bid under jockey Jose Ortiz. The winning Hoops brother, Irad, was nudged into second place aboard Renegade. "I'm just so happy for Golden Tempo," DeVoe said on the NBC broadcast. Jose did a wonderful job, a masterful job of getting him there. He was so far out of it, and he has so much faith in this horse. And congratulations, being the first lady ever to train a winner at the Kentucky Derby.
1: Might raise a few eyebrows, the lady trainers. Make a pathway for some other trainers to get through on that.
2: Yes, and in a bit of tennis, Daria Kasatkina has won her first tournament as an Australian citizen.
1: Right.
2: Kasatkina, who became an Aussie citizen in January after switching allegiance from Russia, defeated her German opponent Tamara Koppov-Hatch 2-6. 6-3, 7-5 at the WTA 125 Catalonia Open in Spain. The victory comes after the 28-year-old dropped to her lowest world ranking in 11 years, ranked 75th, heading into the event. So congratulations to our Aussie girl now.
1: Right.
2: And she's on the right track.
1: All right, let's play some John Farnham, and after that we'll come back and we'll have a chat about our footy tips.
2: Why not?
1: Which will be interesting. Here's John Farnham.

0: Welcome back. Nearly time for us to go, Doug.
1: It is.
0: Now, let's see what's happened with the football competition.
1: Yes, well, last week,
0: yes,
1: Colin, round eight,
0: yes,
1: you had seven winners.
0: Right.
1: And I had eight winners. Mm-hmm. We only had the one difference between us. So yes, it still leaves you in the front, my man. You're on 59 points and I'm on 58. So
0: right,
1: it's a neck and neck situation. And this week, before today's rounds, we went for Frio, which was a good win.
0: Yes. Yeah,
1: you went for Port and I went for Adelaide. No, this is it.
0: No, they can't. It's Port Adelaide v. the Bulldogs.
1: Yes, so I don't know where that came from.
0: No, that's disqualification. That's you're out now.
1: All right. And
0: you would have picked Brisbane, of course, to beat Carlton.
1: yes. Yes.
0: Right.
1: I did.
0: What's on today?
1: Okay, so today we've got Fremantle. Oh, that's last night. Now, Port Adelaide, Western Bulldogs. Today we've got North Melbourne playing Sydney in Marvel.
0: I think Sydney just.
1: Yeah, for both of us.
0: Despite North Melbourne.
1: I think Sydney would be more than just. I think they'll win quite comfortably. GWS are playing Essendon at NG Stadium in West Sydney.
0: No, it's got to be... GWS.
1: Yeah, I agree with that one too.
0: Interesting seat.
1: Although,
0: sorry.
1: Yes, I see that Essendon dropped the big lad,
0: brother,
1: plays for Carlton. So it'll be a wake-up call, I dare say, but it might be a message for a few others there as well.
0: Interesting to see too that GWS are trying to change their identity.
1: Just
0: too.
1: A GWS, yeah. And as I said during the week, if you've listened in, you don't hear the Gold Coast, you don't hear GWS anymore, it's just the Giants, and that's what they want to change it to, the Giants.
0: Man.
1: That makes sense to me too.
0: It does indeed.
1: And also, at 7:10 this evening, we've got the Gold Coast Suns playing St Kilda in Darwin.
0: Yes, that is going to be interesting.
1: Yeah,
0: Hard to pick either way, isn't it? I think probably Gold Coast just.
1: Well, that's the same with me. They haven't been beaten up there in Darwin for quite some time. And I think, although Saints have done well recent times, I think up there could be a bit different. They're used to the temperatures up there, the humidity up there, so I'm going to go Gold Coast Suns as well.
0: Okay.
1: And then we have Geelong Cats playing Collingwood at the MCG, at 7:35 tonight.
0: Mr. Pembletree's record.
1: Equals it.
0: I think Geelong.
1: Well,
0: just.
1: I think Collingwood.
0: Oh, you're picking your beloved Collingwood.
1: Yeah.
0: That's a change for you.
1: It is, but I'm not convinced with Geelong, at the moment, and the one thing that Collingwood has got is pressure. They apply pressure. So it depends how much pressure they apply to the Cats. If the Cats get away well, so be it. But I've just got a feeling that they're not travelling as well as they should.
0: Yeah.
1: And I've got a sneaky feeling that Collingwood, they're always good games, these two games. And I just think Collingwood might just get over the line. But anyway, time will tell.
0: I think number 35 from Geelong is due for a good game as well.
1: Yes, well, the old captain.
0: All right.
1: Great man. Melbourne are playing West Coast Eagles at Marvel.
0: Oh, I think you have to go for Melbourne for that one.
1: I agree. And we also have Richmond playing the Adelaide Crows at the MCG.
0: No, I think you'd have to go for Adelaide in that one. Despite Richmond's good win last week.
1: Yes. And that's about it, my friend. That'll wrap up. So we only have one difference in the remaining rounds. We both lost one game because we both picked Port to beat Brisbane, beat Bulldogs because of the fact that we thought maybe Montembelli won't play. But what a great game you played. So we'll work it out next week. I could even end up even with you, or I might be two behind. But time will tell.
0: Indeed.
1: And looking at the games ahead before we here next Saturday morning.
0: Right, okay.
1: We've got on Thursday, this should be a ripper game. It's up at the Gabba. The Lions are playing the Cats.
0: No, I'll go Brisbane.
1: Yes, up there, I think so.
0: Yeah, but they always have good games.
1: Yes, and Sydney are playing Collingwood at Sydney.
0: No, Sydney for me.
1: I agree with you. I think Sydney's going to be well and truly in it at the end.
0: Yes.
1: And Gold Coast Suns are also playing next Friday, and they're playing Port Adelaide at up at the Darwin Stadium.
0: Gold Coast.
1: Me too. So at this stage, until we get into next week when we're back here,
0: right,
1: we'll pick the reminder of the competition.
0: Don't like those double headers, Doug. I prefer single games.
1: I don't like Thursday because every time I wake up on a Friday, I think it's Saturday.
0: Alrighty. It's 5 minutes to ten.
1: Look, before we go, I've got a little something else here.
0: Yes.
1: This Formula One teenage sensation Kimi Antonelli, he in the F1, has extended his early lead in the World Championship, holding off challenges from McLaren's ace Lando Norris and, of course, our man Oscar Piastri.
0: Yes.
1: Piastri drove brilliantly to claim his second successive podium place of the campaign when he charged home late to finish third behind Antonelli, who has won his third Grand Prix in a row. And Piastri, of course, started seventh on the grid, so it was a great effort for them to come back.
0: Yes.
1: And also a little bit of athletics. Australia's 4x100 men's relay team produced one of the nation's finest athletic performances to claim a bronze medal and cap a stellar weekend at the World Relays in Botswana. A day after setting a new national record, the Aussie quartet lowered the time further, recording 2:52.55 to finish less than a second behind Botswana and South Africa. Also, the men's 4x100 team narrowly missed a medal and their own day-old national record when fourth behind USA, South Africa and Germany in the men's 4x100. So, athletics are looking good for the Commonwealth Games coming up, and
0: July.
1: I'm sure we'll have plenty of news on that when it comes to us. So, that's about it for me today, Cole. Thank you so much for having me in, and it was wonderful talking to the young lady, Ariel, from the Gilsife Cobras.
0: All right.
1: And we look forward to catching you up all next week.
0: Alrighty.
1: So it's bye from me.
0: And bye from me. Bye now.
2: I'm Scott Bradley with today's music trivia. U2's Bono has a habit of losing things, from keys to checks. But he had a real problem when he lost the lyrics to all the songs for their album October. U2 still recorded the album, but Bono says he didn't know what he was singing most of the time. United Kingdom group The Tornado's hit single Telstar was the first UK single to reach the number one spot in the United States. That happened on December 22, 1962. This was more than a year before the Fab Four made it to number one in the States with I Want to Hold Your Hand on February 1, 1964. In a 1975 promotion, a fan won a date with Kiss's Gene Simmons. There was a small, embarrassing moment when Simmons had to take off his platform boots so he could fit in her Volkswagen. I'm Scott Bradley with today's music trivia.
0: It's 2 minutes to ten. Take us up to the news. Here is a bit of Skyhooks for you. Enjoy this.